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0: News. I'm Dave Packer. An escalating trade war with our closest neighbor could send prices even higher for American consumers. The U.S. imposing 50% tariffs on about $20 billion worth of Canadian goods after trade negotiations broke down last night. British Columbia Premier David Eby says it's a matter of trust.
1: It is clear that the current U.S. administration cannot be trusted. You just can't trust Trump. Even if an agreement had been signed, how long would it have lasted?
0: A Texas judge today denied a defense request to grant Carmelo Anthony a new trial. The judge heard testimony this week after the teen was convicted and sentenced to 35 years in prison for fatally stabbing a fellow student at a high school track meet. Anthony's defense still has an option to appeal. On Friday in Massachusetts, the defense resting their case in the trial of Lindsay Clancy, the Massachusetts mother accused of killing her three children before attempting to take her own life. This is
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0: 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You might be paying for them putting in the grid for artificial intelligence and the data centers.
1: That's not my fault.
0: 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That's where you don't do the dishes until 9 p.m.
1: Yeah.
0: Or midnight or something like that. The state commission right now, the utility division, is deciding whether data centers pay their own way or you keep subsidizing them. So what you want to do is contact your state utility commission and say, make big tech pay.
1: They got the money.
0: Why are we doing this? 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
6: ABC News. I'm Dave Packer. Canada strikes back. The country's Prime Minister, Mark Carney, threatening Washington hours after trade talks collapsed and the U.S. imposed new 50% tariffs on our neighbor to the north.
7: Canada will match Washington's new tariffs dollar for dollar in order to protect Canadian workers, farmers, families, and businesses.
6: Canada walking out of those talks at the 11th hour. British Columbia Premier David Eby telling reporters no deal is better than a bad deal where the U.S. would dictate who Canada could trade with.
8: The suggestion that Canada would not trade with other countries or reduce our trade with other countries because the Americans tell us to would reduce us to the economic equivalent of the 51st state.
6: New tariffs could hit building materials like lumber and cement particularly hard. An urgent search tonight for a Massachusetts woman in connection with the death of her police officer husband. Authorities say Karen Solomon should be considered armed and dangerous.
9: Kurt Solomon spent 31 years on the Worcester Police Force, and his fellow officers finding him dead at home Tuesday, killed, police say, by a sharp object. Police releasing video of Solomon walking near the home in pajama shorts and flip-flops, possibly armed and dangerous, according to police. Dive teams are back at the Worcester Pond. They've searched all week. The city shutting down parks nearby for the weekend. Still no sign of her.
6: ABC's Ike Ajachi. Scary moments on board an American Airlines flight that landed at Dallas-Fort Worth last night. The plane filled with smoke while it was landing due to a laptop on fire. Passenger Jessica Ergens was seated two rows behind the fire. She says several passengers tried to extinguish the flames.
10: I said to the person sitting next to me, oh, shoot, his laptop's on fire. And I just saw the smoke first, and then it all happened really fast, and he was trying to get it away from him into the aisle.
6: American says only one person needed treatment. You're listening to ABC News.
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6: As kids head back to school, educators are talking about inviting AI into the classroom. The Utah State Board of Education's artificial intelligence specialist, former English teacher Matthew Winters, says a study out of Stanford shows AI in classrooms does not increase cheating among students, despite some debate over the role of chatbots in schools.
15: What they found is that cheating had not gone up or down and just stayed the same. Kids who are going to cheat were always going to cheat, and kids who weren't are always not going to cheat.
6: Witnesses are describing the incredible scene when a small plane crashed off the coast of Florida near Boca Raton early today. ABC's Andrew Dimbert.
16: It's pretty incredible. Everyone survived.
17: The tail of the aircraft still sticking out of the water, visible from shore some hours later.
16: It seemed like it was a controlled descent into the water.
17: The FAA says the aircraft is a Piper PA-30, a twin-engine plane, and took off from Fort Myers. It was headed for Bimini in the Bahamas when the pilot declared an emergency. The plane was cleared to land at Boca Raton Airport, about 5 miles inland of where it would end up in the ocean. Crews rushing to the crash site where the pilot, the only one on board, was rescued. She was taken to a local hospital as a precaution, according to authorities.
6: Two fishermen pulling in a remarkable catch, a 1,260-pound marlin that could be an East Coast record. It happened Wednesday off Massachusetts, according to the International Game Fish Association. The catch is about 142 pounds shy of the world record for a blue marlin that was caught in 1992 off Brazil. Dave Packer, ABC News.
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29: 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All ideas and information should be discussed in detail with one of our qualified representatives prior to implementation. And that is the Health and Wealth Show's legal disclaimer. 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

0: Welcome to the Health and Wealth Show with David Ernest. I'm your host, Matthew. And a little Alan Parsons project. We don't usually come in with that one. But we're going to talk about, you know, some CIA stuff, being in a state of constant surveillance, like we really are.
1: Yeah.
0: Truly are. You remember the book 1984?
1: Did
0: you
1: ever? Yeah.
0: George Orwell.
1: Right.
0: That was assigned reading when I was in high school.
1: Yeah.
0: And now it is on a banned list. They actually don't eat. I mean, there's no schools that are reading that.
1: Really?
0: Really. And the irony of it is that so many things that were predicted in that book are really happening now.
1: That's scary.
0: And I think that book was written in the 30s or 40s.
1: Well, it's
0: like
1: scary either way. It's very scary.
0: Yeah.
1: And 1984, man, that's a long time ago now. That's you were 2 years old then, Matthew.
0: I know.
1: All right. Well, we're talking about the eye in the sky. And yes, that is the government or whoever or whatever can watch us. Wings of the government. Not all the wings are the same, but there is a spy organization in our country. We know that because it was put together years ago to supposedly protect us. But is there this invasion of privacy? Well, look, for example, the banks, the FedNow thing, that's not the CIA. That's the FDIC, which is a form of the federal government in a way, watching you. I mean, once this money becomes digital, which it already is, really, which they can already see everything. The only thing that's keeping them from seeing everything all the time is the supposed laws of privacy, which they can overrule, which we've seen them overrule. We've seen them change things just with a wink of an eye or the snap of a finger.
0: Patriot Act, right after 9/11.
1: Exactly.
0: That was a huge, huge step in that direction.
1: Correct. So they can see your money. And if it goes, this is one of the reasons I believe that cryptocurrency was fought so much by the government. And now that they've figured out how to watch your money using cryptocurrency in conjunction with FedNow or SWIFT or whatever you want to call these things, the systems that they use to monitor and keep up with dollars, it's getting to where it would be impossible for them not to know what you have, okay, or how much you're spending. All they got to do is just look. There is an eye in the sky, and it's watching us.
0: Yeah, it really is.
1: And I'm just going to say it. It is our government, our wing of it. Now, there's all kinds of reasons why they would want to watch and why they would be justifiable to watch. For example, criminal activity. But where does it end and where does it start when they get into regular, honest citizens' private lives? Now, we're going to play a little clip here where they're talking about an ex-CIA agent, I believe, saying what they can and can't do. Let's play it right quick.
0: Here it is.
2: Our whole lives are out there potentially for someone to see, for someone to use against us. Eliot Spitzer, the former governor of New York, he said, don't nod when you can motion. Don't speak when you can nod. And don't ever put anything in a text message. At the CIA on our very first day, they told us not to ever say or do anything that we would be ashamed to see on the front page of the Washington Post. I took that seriously. The truth of the matter is, because of technology, the way it is today, our whole lives are out there potentially for someone to see, for someone to use against us. So be careful what you say, be careful what you write, even in jest, because it can be taken out of context to target you.
0: That's really freaky stuff. And to think, you know, being an audio engineer like I am, knowing you can turn a speaker into a microphone. I mean, I use them all the time on bass drums and things like that. It's totally possible.
1: I mean, it's just, it's AI really has come into so many things.
0: Well, if you think of your phone, you know, when you say, hey, Siri or Alexa, whatever you're talking to, it's listening to every word that it hears to pick up on that. It's not just listening. It's not like a magic button. I mean, it's waiting. It hears everything that you're saying. Now, whether or not, you know, you got to think about how many millions of phones are out there and how could they scrub that. But with something like AI, the technology, you could create an algorithm where, you know, if somebody said something, you know, in a private conversation, they had their phone in their pocket, it could potentially record that. I don't think that's absurd to think that.
1: Well, they can see things through your cameras.
0: Yeah.
1: You know, I mean, it's crazy the things that they can do. I mean, we know about the recent kidnapping in Arizona where 84-year-old Nancy Guthrie, the mother of NBC News Today show co-anchor,
0: yeah,
1: Savannah Guthrie, they went back. That the way I understand, that camera was not supposed to be on. They didn't have a subscription for it,
0: right? But it was still
1: connected. But the fact is, if you had a camera and it was kind of connected, but there's no subscription, would you have ever imagined that they could have been watching you?
0: It's freaky,
1: you know. I mean, that's the weird part. That's the weird part about the whole thing, you know. But it's so crazy. Hardware weaponization, the Internet of Things, is what we're talking about. The CIA's engineering develop group explicitly designs malware tailored to compromise the operating systems of personal computer hardware. That's it in a technical sense. Smart TVs can be turn into bugs, listening devices. Under a program code named Weeping Angel, the agency developed malware for smart TVs that initiates a fake-off mode. The user believes the screen is off.
0: But it's not.
1: But the TV remains powered on, covertly recording ambient audio in the room and routed it back to who? CIA servers via the internet. Now, would this, I mean, like,
0: this is like communist China level stuff. This is like KGB level.
1: Kinda.
0: It's what it feels like to me. It's what, you know.
1: I know. And of course, I understand, you know, the bad actors, like the spies that are in our nation, they need to watch them and all that stuff. But when they start crossing over to listening to private citizens, where does it end?
0: Well, you remember Edward Snowden, who got he had to seek asylum in Russia of all the places. Ironically,
1: isn't that crazy?
0: Yeah, and now hasn't he received a pardon? I think he did, or it's in the works, or something
1: I don't remember.
0: Julian Assange, same thing. You know, and they're labeled as terrorists, you know, enemies of the state, when really all they did was they just blew the whistle on something, and then everybody gets really bent out of shape over the fact that they got caught doing

0: Are they listening to? I know they're listening to me right now because I've had, not from the CIA, but I've had some other organizations to send, use AI and send back to me that they wanted me to quit talking about them.
1: Yeah. You know, it reminds
0: me. They wanted me to quit talking about them because they didn't want me to reveal what I said about them. And I talked to my attorney. They said, well, they got more money than you, so quit talking about them.
1: Yeah.
0: You see how it works in the United States?
1: That's how it
0: works. And I wasn't lying.
1: You remember, I'm putting the lines together, but how this works with money, you know. But growing up, you would tell me the story of Marmaduke and how he didn't trust the banks. He didn't trust the government. I mean, this guy was a product of the Great Depression and had lived in poverty, you know. But he kept his money in mason jars. You should tell me he would bury his money.
0: Yeah.
1: And to think, you know,
0: that's what we were told. He never told me that.
1: Well, right. And maybe he did, maybe he didn't.
0: I think he did.
1: The fact of the matter is, how do you can't, there's, and you know, legally you can't hide things. You're not supposed to hide your money. But these old timers were not about to let the government know what they had or didn't have.
0: No.
1: You know.
0: That's true. And I have people call me all the time, and there's a little confusion. I can't hide your money like that, okay?
1: No.
0: Because when we do a radio show like this, they say, hey, I want you to put my money where they can't see it. I mean, I can't do that. I don't do that. You know, I'm not claiming I can do that. Now, there are some places you can put your money where they probably won't go looking for it, but they can, okay? So there's all kinds of different things you can do, but no. Listen, if they have an eye in the sky and they're watching you, like the song, they can look at anything you have. Now, can they look at your money in a mason jar? No. You know, a lot of people went to Switzerland for a long time.
1: Yeah.
0: Because, you know, there's a lot of history about Switzerland and their banks. And if you look at who's the richest country in the world per individual in their country.
1: We did a show on this.
0: It's going to be Switzerland.
1: Yep.
0: Okay, these guys have been, I hate to use the one word, laundering. Let's just call it storing.
1: Okay.
0: But in a way, it's laundering because there really was a lot of laundering going on because the Nazis, they took a bunch of the money that they stole from the Jews and other people, and they sent it to Switzerland. And the Swiss, they went along with it because, look, I'm just going to say it like it is. In my opinion, they're crooked bankers. Okay? I mean, get it. They do it. They do it for the money. But it also made them kind of safer during World War II, although Nazi Hitler wanted to kind of like a plan, and they looked at it, but it wasn't worth it to them because the Swiss, they have all these banks in the mountains, and all the terrain back in World War II was very difficult for them to get to.
1: Extremely.
0: So everyone was thinking, well, the Swiss, you take the money over there and you put it in a whatever, the trust, the safes, or whatever they use. There's their private accounts, their secret accounts. Guess what happened? The government. The government here's, they can go ask them if you have money in Switzerland now, and the Swiss will give them that data.
1: But used to, they didn't have to give it up.
0: No.
1: Yeah.
0: But there was something, I don't remember what it was, where the government here, the United States, literally twisted their arm and they gave up. You know, have you ever grabbed somebody by the arm and twisted them and they say, I give.
1: Right.
0: That's sort of what happened from what I remember. And of course, the Swiss should not be hiding money illegally, but they were. And so what I'm trying to say is our government, whether it's good or bad, and I'm not saying either side right at the moment, they have a way of finding the money. They can follow the money. You know, there's a lot of different sayings. And one of the sayings is about if you want to catch somebody doing something or whatever they're doing, follow the money.
1: Yeah.
0: You know.
1: It usually leads to you know,
0: finding the truth.
1: Yeah.
0: You know, even murderers that have a motive to murder. You know, you watch these TV shows, these crime movies and everything.
1: Mm-hmm.
0: And the funny thing, the weird thing about it is usually the plot.

0: is following the money a lot of times. So, you know, like who had a reason to kill this person, for example? You know, I just saw a movie the other night and, you know, they tracked it down because of a motive. And then they went out and followed the money and they caught him. So that's the way it works. So, but does the government, or should I say, are they, and it sounds like they are, doing warrantless backdoor queries? In other words, checking to see if you, are they filtering you out so they can find the bad actors, but you're just in the mix innocently? That's what it sounds like to me. You know, here's a Section 702 of the Foreign Intelligence Surveillance Act, FISA, F-I-S-A. The government intercepts bulk data belonging to non-U.S. citizens abroad. However, if an American citizen communicates with a foreign target, their emails, texts, and browsing data are swept up incidentally and can be searched later without a warrant via backdoor databases. Now, that's the law. That's what they're supposed to be doing, supposedly. But is it really followed? And then you mentioned the Patriot Act, you know. So how can they filter? I don't think they can. I don't think they can filter it because these advanced signals in infrastructural espionage cannot filter as easy because it's in these bandwidths. I mean, like, for example, Wi-Fi. When I'm going down the road and I've got my phone and I look, and have you ever looked at it? It says, you know, there might be 10 or 15 Wi-Fis you can.
1: Yeah.
0: And some of them are not password protected. That's bad. And some of them, you know, it would be easy probably to crack the passwords. Okay. And these people are not doing anything illegally, but what I'm trying to say is there's bad actors that could come in there and look at your data. So there's all kinds of eyes out there, whether they be in the sky, if you want to put it that way, or next door, parked, picking up your signals. You know, you go to the airport, for example, and you want to use the Wi-Fi at the airport, it clearly tells you it's dangerous. It's even got a disclaimer there. And then the next time you use it, maybe your bank account got invaded, you know, and you're going, what? How did they do that? Well, you clearly opened your vault up when you went into the Wi-Fi.
1: Yeah, you gave somebody access to
0: public Wi-Fi.
1: Your data.
0: They can get in there, believe me. So Wi-Fi beamforming tracking. Bad actors can do that, not just the CIA. Just an ordinary Wi-Fi router is dangerous because they can passively capture unencrypted Wi-Fi beaming signals. And there you go. You know, they can see radio images of human motion. They can track exactly where a person moves through walls without even using a single camera. How crazy has it gotten? You know, AI-driven, some of it. Open source intelligence. The sheer volume of digital footprints makes manual spying obsolete now. The CIA heavily utilizes custom-generated artificial intelligence platforms to ingest, translate, tag, and cross-reference hundreds of millions of public data points. And you're probably in there. Now, commercial satellite imagery. You know, right now, I mean, you can go to Google Earth. You can see how it could work. Of course, it's not up to date. It's not like every second. I think there might be some stuff you can get into where you can see it like almost live. But the CIA has all these satellites that they can see things. I mean, there's no secrets now in the world. How else do you know that possibly they knew all about the Iranian uranium and the purification of it and where to bomb the structures like in the mountains that contain these centrifuges and this uranium that they use to, isolate or purify the fissionable material. It's just amazing to me how advanced we have become compared to 20 years ago, much less 40 to 60 years ago, when we had World War II. Can you imagine? Can you imagine? Now, I've read this. Even fighter jets are obsolete now because of the F-35. I mean, what is it? The F-22 is still like could use a dogfight, but they say you don't really need a dogfight anymore. You shoot and kill miles away before it's even needed. So there's dogfights with jets is obsolete now. War with humans, unless you're really trying to take over a country, is obsolete now. We bomb the living daylights out of them.
1: They use drones. They use manless aircraft. Yeah.
0: And why on earth can Russia not win this war is beyond me. I thought, you know, I'm shocked because I didn't know much. How in the world is it that the Ukrainians have fought off so marvelously, should I say, the Russians? And then I think, oh, the CIA, the eyes in the sky, the ones that's got all of the big pie. And I'm talking about the drones and all of the different weaponry that was donated, so to speak, to Ukraine. Was it in the best interest of the United States? Probably. I mean, yeah, no doubtly. I mean, really. But why is it that Donald Trump has to beg the European Union to help us? Why is the European Union not so interested in helping the United States with Iran, the Strait of Hormuz, all these different things that would be wonderful? Is it because they don't care if we spend all their money and they keep theirs? You think that could be it?
1: I think that could be it.
0: It's disgusting. Yeah. Literally disgusting that the liberals, back when Biden was the president and back when Obama was the president, allowed it to happen. And if you go back, and I just saw this, I mean, I've seen it over and over, you know, back when Obama was running and way in the earlier part of Biden's, before he was president, they double talked. They said that Iran should be taken out. Even Hillary Clinton said that if they try to build the bomb, we should take them out. And then you know what they did? They didn't take them out. They gave them billions of dollars.
1: Yep.
0: And now we have a big problem. So, yes, I guess we do need the CIA. No thanks to the liberals that caused us to need them even more so. But you know what people need, Matthew? They need information on how, even if the government is involved, that they can keep their money, you know?
1: Well, they're listening to the right show, and if they pick up the phone and dial this number, they'll be talking to the right guy. That's you. 833-596-SAFE. 833-596-7233. 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We're going to be back with more of the Health and Wealth Show right after this.

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1: Faster than an electronic transaction. 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
2: Money Man.
1: Money Man, strange visitor from another zip code, here to help you with your money. Let's go to Money Man's secret hideout, the Cash Cave, and see what he and his erstwhile sidekick, Loose Change, are doing today.
3: Loose Change. Loose Change, where are you? That boy is never around when you need him. Gee, I hope nothing's happened to him. Where was he last time I saw him? I wonder if he went out somewhere. Well, maybe something did happen to him. I hope he didn't fall off some of these steep ledges in the Cash Cave. That would be terrible. Or maybe he was kidnapped by wolves. Maybe he joined one of those traveling religions. He wasn't happy here, so he left. Now I'm really worried. Loose Change? Loose Change, where are you? I guess I better fire up the money mobile and go out and look for the little...
4: Here I am, Money Man. Here I am. I'm right here.
3: Oh, good. I've got a very important job for you.
4: What is it, Money Man? What do you want me to do? What is it?
3: I want you to make me a sandwich. Use that corned beef we had yesterday and kind of trim the fat, extra pickles, no mayo.
4: You got it, Money Man. You got it.
1: Will Money Man ever stop worrying about Loose Change? Will Loose Change remember Money Man likes extra Limburger on his sandwich? Tune in next time when we hear Money Man say...
3: And don't forget to wash your hands.
1: On the next hygienically challenged episode of...
2: Money Man!
0: This is your roving reporter, and today I'm speaking with an adventurer here in the Himalayas who is searching for the abominable snowman.
5: Hey man, what's happening?
0: How is your search going?
5: Not too bad, man. It's kind of windy out here today, so I'm taking a short break to call my money man, David Ernest.
0: The world-famous asset preservationist.
5: Yeah, man, that's him. He is my money man, you know?
0: Well, what number are you calling?
5: He has two, man, 334-279-7431 or 205-479-0839.
0: And after you talk with him to make sure that everything is fine with your retirement money, you will continue your search.
5: That's right, man. As a matter of fact, before you came up, I thought I spotted the abominable snowman over there.
0: Over there?
5: Yeah, right over there. He was standing next to a snowbank, putting snow up his nose.
0: Let me see those binoculars. Oh, sorry.
5: That's not him?
0: Nope. That's Hunter Biden.
6: Hush up, boy.
7: We all know that Katy Perry and those other ladies say they went to space. But what if Katy went to space, not with those ladies, but with another famous person? What if Katy was on Apollo 13, not with Tom Hanks, but with Forrest Gump?
8: 3, 2.
9: Houston, this is Forrest Gump. We have liftoff.
10: Forget all that, Gump. Is Katy Perry okay?
9: Hang on, I'll ask. Katy Perry, are you all right?
11: I'm bored.
9: Houston, she says she's bored.
10: Well, try to keep her entertained. Have her look out the window.
9: Okay. Katie, look out the window. If you look real close down there, you can see the land of China.
2: That's lame, and I'm hungry.
9: She says she's hungry, Houston.
10: Well, that's that knucklehead co-pilot if he's got anything she can eat.
9: I will ask First Mate Bubba, my best good friend. Bubba, do we have anything for Katy Perry to eat?
11: Let me say, Forrest, we got some shrimp etouffee, shrimp and grits, shrimp kebab, shrimp sandwich.
9: Any of that sound good to you, Katy Perry?
2: It sounds nasty.
9: Oh, do not push any of those buttons.
2: I'm Katy Perry, and I'll push any button I please.
9: Oh, well, why don't you push that one then? Houston, we got a problem. Katy Perry done fell out of the spaceship. And if Bubba don't hush up about that shrimp, he's gonna fall out too.
7: And just when you think it couldn't get worse, Forrest and Bubba land on a strange planet.
9: Get your dirty hands off me, you stinky monkey person.
12: And starting immediately, there'll be random drug tests.
13: Life is like a random drug test. You never know when they'll ask you to pee.
14: Faster than an old credit card imprint machine. More powerful than a stooge slap. Able to leap small house pits in a single bound. Look.
15: Where?
14: Up in the sky.
15: I don't see nothing.
14: It's a toaster. It's a Buick. Hey, it's the monkeys. No, it's Money Man.
1: As we open, we see Money Man working in the cash cake when suddenly Loose Change runs in, bringing a matter of great importance.
3: Let's see. What's a five-letter word for table?
1: Money Man. Money Man.
3: What is it, Loose Change?
1: Something terrible just happened down at the baseball field.
3: Well, what is it?
1: This dad, he got a home run baseball for his son for his birthday.
3: Yes?
1: And after he gave it to him, this lady runs over and starts screaming that it's hers. She takes it and she leaves.
3: You mean the lady took the baseball from the son?
1: That's right.
3: Well, this won't stand on my watch. Come on, Loose Change, to the Money Mobile.
1: Boy, I can just hear the speech you're going to give that lady now.
3: That's right.
1: You're going to teach her that the world doesn't revolve around her.
3: Right.
1: I bet you're even going to make her apologize.
3: In front of the world.
1: Yeah, she's got it coming, too.
3: That's right. I'm going to teach her you can't run around grabbing little boys' balls.
1: Money Man, you might want to rephrase that one.
3: Will Money Man and Loose Change make it to the baseball field before the seventh inning stretch?
1: Will Loose Change convince Money Man to rephrase his statement?
3: Will part of this episode get beeped?
1: Tune in next time when we hear this exchange.
3: Well, Loose Change, I'm just not following what you're saying.
1: Well, all I know is if I said that, I'd be in big trouble.
3: On the next Sounds Dirty But It Ain't episode of
16: Money Man!
3: Tonight on Asset Preservationist 5-0, David Ernest, everyone's favorite asset preservationist, apprehends a man who has not planned for his retirement. Later, he encounters a woman who is not taking advantage of the fact that her employer is matching her contributions to her IRA. Then, in a tense hostage situation, asset preservationist David Ernest negotiates with a man who says he'll start his retirement plan tomorrow. But he said that yesterday, which means today was tomorrow yesterday. And if he says it again today, that means tomorrow would be the day after next. Then if he says it next week,
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3: Thank you very much. 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
17: Welcome, Dano.
3: And tune in next week when we find out just who this Dano character is. He keeps talking about him, but we don't know who it is. That's next week on Asset Preservationist 5-0. Will someone tell me who Dano is, or have I got to wait till next week?
4: Sorry, boss says you gotta wait.
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0: All right, here we go with the second half of the Health and Wealth Show with David Ernest. I'm your host, Matthew. And that was Eye in the Sky by Alan Parsons.
1: You know, in the first half, we were talking about all these different things about why they can and how they can listen to everything you put out there, whether it, even if it's your voice, they can hear it now through the walls. They can see you through the walls. They can track you. They can track your bank accounts. You know, I honestly believe that cryptocurrency was put together to try to have a one world currency. And of course, you know what that kind of means, religiously. Yeah. A one world currency that would avoid the governments from seeing your true capacity of wealth. Guess what? Not so anymore, because the government got involved very quickly, and now they practically know everything or can achieve to find out where all your wealth is, including your cryptocurrency. And if you can't, I mean, you can't hide it, because the organizations that are holding it have to tell them if there's subpoenas, and they know where to go ask. They even have to tell them now whether you get a K-1 or a 1099 or whatever, if you move the money, the crypto around. And I get it. I mean, you shouldn't be able, in my opinion, to hide your wealth if no one else can. But it opens up my eyes to the fact that the government has no roadblocks, really, in what they can do. If they want to, we have these so-called protections of law. We have the Constitution, which gives me freedom of speech, which is why I can talk to you now. If we didn't have it, I would have probably already been fried. You know, in Russia, there for a little while, they were having somewhat some freedom of speech, and then they started talking bad about Putin, and people all of a sudden started disappearing. I mean, I remember one guy that just got blown out of the sky. He didn't even have to look out the window. His eye was not looking at the sky. The eye in the sky blew him out of the sky. I can't remember the guy's name, but he was a competitor politically against Putin, and he just blew up in the midair. How does our government, or should I say factions of government, mainly the liberal parties, the ones that want to turn us into communism and strong socialism, how do they blow you out of the sky? Well, I think they use rhetoric. I think they use a lot of rhetoric. Why else would Donald Trump been a target multiple times? I mean, I don't even remember how many times now. I know I can think of three. I think one bullet missed his ear by a centimeter. If you see the video, or the, you know,
0: I was watching it live.
1: He kind of slapped at his ear like it was a bug, because it stung him, I think. And it was an innocent soul behind him got killed. You know, it was just like really a strange thing. And then you had these FBI agents that looked like, well, a few of them didn't look like they were capable of doing what they needed to do. Did a certain form of our government send slightly incapable FBI agents? I don't know. I mean, I hate to think that they did, because maybe another segment of FBI agents, a better team maybe, were somewhere else protecting a liberal wing, a political person. You know, I don't know. I hate to think

0: that, but was this a pre-plan or was it just a laissez-faire kind of thing where they just say, okay, we're just going to let it happen. If he gets shot, he gets shot. And of course, again, there was another one down at the golf course where the guy, luckily, a very astute FBI agent shot at this guy.
1: Yeah, because they got him.
0: Well, and they caught the dude, but he ran. I think he had a gun sticking through a fence or something, or a rock or something. But anyway, you see all these things, you begin to think, do they really want to knock out Donald Trump? Do they really want to knock out the MAGA party? Do they want to really destroy it? And they have a problem because the true votes, they just couldn't overcome them. When we sit back and we watch and we listen and we don't trust our government, and then you got somebody like Donald Trump saying he's going to try to make it better, and then he gets lots of votes, and then they get PO'd. And why was their data telling them in 2024 that they were going to win, and then they got snuffed out? I mean, a lot of questions here. I don't know. I don't really know, but I do know this. It disgusts me when I hear AOC, Pelosi, Bernie Sanders, Tim Walz, all the rest of them catering to the illegals and wanting to protect illegal immigrants. Some of them murderers, not all of them. Probably most of them are not murderers. But the fact that we can't go after illegal immigrants, people that are breaking the law, that destroys our economy, that destroys our voting base, that dilutes the true voting base and makes it skewed and cost us money. Why can't the government track that stuff down? Why can't they say, okay, we're really losing money on this deal? I reported this on a previous radio show where the Polish government in Poland said, hey, we don't allow illegal immigrants in here, and our economy is stronger than any nation of the European Union. So this goulash, this hogwash that the liberals say, we got to have more illegals in here to support the government, the economy. I just don't believe it. I think it's a false statement. I think it's a false statement. Anytime their mouths are moving, they seem to be lying. And why would they spend all of our money on crazy things that don't make sense? You know, why are they trying to cater to people that normally would not be put on a pedestal? Illegal immigrants. Girls' bathrooms mixed with men's bathrooms in the schools. You know, we haven't got that far yet in our country where we believe that that's the right thing to do. But yet, in certain sections of the country, they're doing it. Why? Why do they want to put the sexes together? Why do they not care? Why do they want to put tampons in the men's rooms? Thank you, Tim Walsh. Look, I can't believe what I see or hear. I mean, when someone told me that he did that and all these other things are going on, I think to myself, when I was younger, just a few years ago, maybe 15 years ago, could you have ever believed that the things that are going on now could have even possibly gone on? Could you believe that, Matthew?
1: No, not at all.
0: I can't believe it. Now, I couldn't believe that they could hear through walls and all the things we say. I couldn't believe they could turn your smart TV on or your smartphone on and against your will and listen to you and know where you were or see where you are. Now there's no freedoms. The freedom of speech is being limited because if you say anything, they want to attack you. They want to destroy your business. They want to destroy your reputation. There's no freedom of speech anymore. I mean, when I'm warned to quit talking about somebody, there's no freedom of speech or some organization. If it's doing something that I don't like and I'm afraid to say the truth, you know, There's no freedom of speech. Now, politicians, we can talk about them a little easier because it's, you know, bipartisan stuff. In other words, they talk really like dogs about each other. If you know, all you got to do is turn the television on right before an election, and you can see all of the lies that are spewing. And I'm going to tell you, when you hear those things, please remember that 90%, maybe even 90% of all of it, is really lies by omission. When they let someone say, hey, I'm doing this and I've done this or I believe this, it's out of content a lot of times. I've seen this over and over and over. And so if you've got a lot of money, you can destroy somebody's reputation if it's a politician by just saying something that was way out of content. Maybe something that happened 10, 20 years ago. Totally different. Should that be allowed? I don't think so, personally. If anything was slander and defamation, that is. But, hey, they do it now. So how can we possibly know who the true blue politicians that are on our side? I can tell you what, when I see them try to destroy Trump, when I see them try to destroy a lot of different people that they did destroy in elections, even in Alabama, I can see, I can understand now, this eye in the sky is controlling us directly, indirectly, around the corner, however you want to say it. Lies on TV, lies on advertisements. Everything is controlled, and it's about money. The money got too big in Switzerland, so our government said, hey, tell us who has it. So they went and got it. There's still a few countries that try to hide money. I wouldn't dare do it. No. Why would you need to if you're doing things right? I mean, you know, if you're an open book, fine. But there's so many. Well, look at the senator that got, you know, embarrassed, and I think he had to go to jail. I can't remember his name right offhand. But he had gold bars and cash in the walls of his house.
1: I remember. Yeah, I can't remember his name either.
0: And how is it that all these politicians become multimillionaires? Look at AOC. She claims she's not one, but you know she's probably worth at least $2 or $3 million, and she was a waitress before she was elected. You folks up in New York that can hear me, in New York, Long Island, you know that's the truth. You know that these politicians, it doesn't matter who they are, they usually, a lot of them, get rich. Not all of them. If they try to be honest, they get thrown out because they didn't join the good old boys club, the system. Can we change it? Probably not. Probably not. But at least we do have a constitution that says that we have freedom of speech. Thank the Lord for that. And that gives me the right to tell you a lot of things. Hopefully they don't try to get me to hush, because a lot of them don't like it. And I can tell you, I mean, I ain't going to tell you over the radio, but I'll tell you there's a bunch of them, and they would like to stop us. But I will tell you this. There are a lot of programs you can use when you're older to protect your money. You deserve to know what those things are. You know, if you want to accuse us of being an commercial, go ahead. We're just trying to get the word out.
1: Amen to that. Yeah.
0: You can give us a call. We would love to help you save it all. You can give us a call because you don't want to lose your ass sits. All these different sayings, yeah, they make a point, but they're true.
1: They are.
0: We really want to help you get this information. It's free. And we don't ever charge a fee. We're commission driven. You can sit down and talk to us. It don't cost a penny. If you have $50,000 or more, you're not under obligation to buy. But if you'll just listen to us, we'll give you $40 to go eat at Texas Roadhouse. If you have less, we'll talk to you. We just probably know Texas Roadhouse.
1: That's right. Well, if you got anything else you want to put on this, or you want me to get us
0: The thing is, I just want to say this, you know, everything that we talk about is, you know, we're not against the government. We're for our government. You know, the things that I'm saying, I just want to say, because even though our government is probably our way of life is probably the best in the world, we still have things that go on behind the scenes that are not right. I don't know if we can fix them or not, but I tell you this, we can fix the danger of your money. If you fear that we're going to have a recession or depression like ITR research has continuously preached recently that in 2029, 2030, we're going to have probably one of the worst depressions over time since 1929. I don't know. I'm not saying it's going to happen, but I can tell you this. Give us a call. If it happens, we want to help you save it all.
1: That's right. Pick up the phone and dial David, 833-596-SAFE. 833-596-7233. 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That's E-A-R-N-E-S-T. And that's going to do it for our show today. Like always, we appreciate you listening and hope you tune back in tomorrow right here for more of the Health and Wealth Show with David Ernest.

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12: 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Stay right there. America at Night. 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

0: All right. The reason I asked is I was going to move you towards an organization. Let me tell you how much I believe you sounded old, because I was going to refer you to an organization for elderly people, but obviously I can't do that.
1: Oh.
0: Yeah, I know.
1: Well, okay.
0: Yeah, I know. That's a little tough.
2: Hey, let me tell you a little something about your online privacy. What online privacy? It doesn't exist. 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Don't forget DMV information, credit score, social media. I mean, I could spend an hour going on that. It's all out there and it's not hard to find at all. And data brokers collect that information and then sell that information to anyone who wants to buy it. And there goes your privacy. More importantly, look how vulnerable you are, because somebody, even bad guys, have all of your information. And this is where Incogni comes into play. 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That's the law. 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
13: ABC News, I'm Brian Clark. Power restoration continues in northwest Indiana, where there are still more than 30,000 outages more than a week after heavy storms and deadly flooding. It's made life very difficult for residents like Talisha Burnett and Gary.
14: I have to sit in my car and get some air because of right now, with all of the storms, my whole house is so much moisture built up. My furniture is ruined now.
13: President Trump will drive through the streets of Washington, D.C. today in the presidential limousine to kick off the Freedom 250 Grand Prix. It's an IndyCar race through the streets of the nation's capital, latest event to mark the nation's 250th birthday. The memorandum of understanding between the U.S. and Iran did not lead to a permanent deal to end the war, but Iran's president said today that that memo is still the best way to move beyond what he called the situation of neither war or peace. As the U.S. and Canada find themselves in a new trade war, Canada's prime minister says Canada will match U.S. tariffs dollar for dollar.
15: 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Well, a few months ago, a massive survey was conducted. 123,000 people were asked to rate their wireless carrier in four categories: coverage, support, data, and overall value. 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
16: Are you retired or nearing retirement and concerned about how you're going to replace your lost income once you're no longer working? 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I strongly encourage you to get registered for the next course by calling or texting 205-988-0006, 205-988-0006. 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

0: Okay, that's easy. You said no?
1: I told them no, but
0: okay.
1: And they keep
0: on harassing you?
1: Right.
0: Okay, here's what I would do. Is walk in and say, I want my money right now.
1: Okay.
0: Unless it's okay. In a CD. If it's in a CD, you can't do anything about it until the CD matures.
1: Okay, it's not in a CD.
0: Okay, then here's what you do. Marianne, you are holding the cards. You say, okay. You know what? How about this? You talk to me about investments one more time. You're writing me a check, a bank check for every penny I have in your bank. And you see the bank across the street? That's where I'm going. And I'll wave to you when I walk out of the bank and they have all my money. Marianne, they're going to stop if you say that. I guarantee you. Absolutely.
1: Okay.
0: They'll never mention it again because they're holding on to your $1 million. You decide where that money goes. And if they do anything wrong, or that you're uncomfortable with, or you just want to switch banks, take your money and go across the street. Find another bank. Okay?
1: Okay, thank you.
0: That's all you have to do. Nothing more, nothing less. Okay, let me tell you what I can know. I know where you work, where you bank, what you buy, where you buy it, court records, DMV records, your credit score. It's easy for me to find it. Actually, data brokers find that information. Hundreds of them go through, if they were going after you or in general, they want to hand it to a bunch of sleazeballs who go after people. And hundreds of data brokers have that information and sell that information to anyone who wants to buy it, including me, if I wanted to buy your information about it, buy information about you. Well, Incogni comes into play and fights back. 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
4: ABC News, I'm Brian Clark. President Trump said on social media that Canada wants the benefits of statehood without becoming a state. That's after new tariffs went into effect on $20 billion worth of Canadian imports. Vowing to retaliate dollar for dollar, Canada's Prime Minister Mark Carney said,
5: "The cumulative effect of U.S. demands revealed the limits of their commitment to a true economic partnership."
4: Iran's president said today that the Memorandum of Understanding agreed to with the U.S. remains the best path towards ending the conflict, which he described as a situation of neither war or peace. Today, President Trump will take a lap of the temporary circuit on the streets of Washington, D.C. ahead of IndyCar's Freedom 250 Grand Prix. Fast-growing fire in Nevada grew from 40 acres at midday Saturday. It's now more than 10,000 acres, and there are evacuations underway in the Reno area as hundreds of homes are threatened. This is ABC News.
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0: Over 6 months, $100 a day. Easy.
1: Okay. Okay, but you're no longer driving. They deactivated you, which they can, by the way. It may not be fair, but they deactivated you. So you can prove that you would have made this kind of money.
0: Of course.
1: How do you do?
0: Based on my history.
1: How do you do that? Based on your history, huh? So you used to make $100 a day, and now you're saying I would still keep on driving. Even if I'm on a movie, I would keep on driving with Lyft. Is that correct?
0: No. Okay, I only do the Lyft on the side.
1: Okay, do you understand how speculative that is? Do you understand?
0: Yeah.
1: It's like me suing, I'm suing NASA now. If a piece of a spacecraft came off and took my head off, this is how much it worked. But it hasn't yet, and you don't know if it's ever going to. So, excuse me, you got nothing there. I mean, no, it doesn't work that way. And once you've lost, by the way, if you're a plaintiff. All right, let's talk about your privacy, losing that. Your privacy, if you think your privacy online exists, it does not exist. 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
4: ABC News, I'm Brian Clark. President Trump's threatening an economic D-Day against Iran, and Treasury Secretary Scott Bessent says new sanctions will be the toughest in history and could topple Iran's regime.
5: But Iran firing back, declaring they've won the war and threatening to retaliate against any economic warfare by cracking down even further on the Strait of Hormuz to make sure, quote, not a drop of oil gets out.
4: Canada's prime minister says Canada's going to retaliate dollar for dollar after the U.S. implemented 50% tariffs on $20 billion worth of Canadian goods. Almost 14,000 homes ordered to evacuate in and near Reno, Nevada. The fast-growing Hawk Fire is moving closer to the city center, now more than 10,000 acres. Indy cars will race around the streets of Washington, D.C. today for the Freedom 250 Grand Prix. It's President Trump's latest event to celebrate the nation's 250th birthday. This is ABC News.
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4: 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Hueytown Pawn has the law enforcement Glocks back in stock. That rhymes. These are guns that were previously issued to law enforcement agencies in multiple calibers, by the way. And Tommy's got a program where he is able to buy these after they've been taken out of service. The police departments will replace these very fine Glocks, and Tommy gets them in batches. And he's got them on sale right now for $399 at Hueytown Pawn. Day in and day out, this is a really nice gun counter over at the pawn shop. They're on Brook Lane Drive in Hueytown. 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

0: Follow me on Instagram. Go to Striking Gold with Kenny Michaels and follow me. I'd love to have you follow me. I'd like a shadow. Follow me all the way over. Follow me. Follow me to the restaurant. Follow me to the beach. Follow me to the men's room. Follow me wherever you want to follow me. Go to Striking Gold with Kenny Michaels on Instagram. Okay. The number to get me live, 888-961-0222. That's the number to get me live. I'm Kenny Michaels, Striking Gold. Welcome back to the show. You can go to kennysgoldquiz.com. It's the fastest way to get your IRA moved and the best way to get your IRA moved because you get me helping you. So that's always a good thing, right? You get the most passionate gold guy there is, okay? I want to spend a little time before I get back into this Rand Paul thing. This is huge news. Huge news. But before I get into that, I want to talk about something about people always ask me why Golden Crest Metals. And before I tell you why to call Golden Crest, let me tell you why not to call other people. Okay? There are so many gold companies, and this is where you, the public, you have to be careful and you have to do your homework. Please, I beg you to do your homework. I beg you, do your homework. Go to the Better Business Bureau. Type in all the places you're thinking about buying gold from. Type it in. And when their profile comes up, click where it says complaints. And look how many in the last 12 months and look how many in the last 3 years. So there are several online companies, one big one in particular, that has 200 complaints in the last 12 months. Now, here's my question. If you were Googling a restaurant and they had 200 complaints in the last 12 months, would you eat there? I'm betting probably not. Okay, next thing. If you were going to take your car to a mechanic and you didn't know where to go, so you Googled some mechanics and they had 200 complaints in the last 12 months, would you take your car there? No. In everything we do in life, we don't want to be serviced improperly. We don't want to be ripped off. We don't want to lose money if we can. We want to make sure we're not getting scammed. Elderly people get scammed all the time with crazy schemes. And so why am I saying call Golden Crest Metals? Not my company. I don't own that company. But I've done my homework. And one thing that stood out to me about Golden Crest Metals is that Bloomberg, one of the largest financial reporting institutions in America today, endorses Golden Crest Metals. Of all the gold and silver companies that are out there, why did they choose them? Because there were no complaints. And because of their business model and the way they do business, it's all about the customer. There is no way in hell I will put my name on a radio show telling you to call a company if they were a bad company. I wouldn't be doing that because that's a reflection to me. That would not only tarnish my reputation, it could tarnish my good looks. And I'm not willing to risk my good looks over any company. I spend too much time with the whole, you know, the makeup and the massage. And I haven't done the Botox thing yet. I hope I don't have to go down that road. All right. Anyway, the point is there's a reason why I tell you to call Golden Crest Metals. Because I know price-wise, nobody will beat them. I already know that. I already know from customer service standpoint, nobody will beat them. I already know from a silver promotion, nobody will beat them. I already know for their buyback, nobody will beat them. It's not about, they work as a volume-based dealer. It's not about how much they make on you. They don't make a lot on you. They make a lot because they have a lot of you. 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Some of the pricing I'm seeing out there in the industry from other gold companies is literally ripping people off. Literally ripping people off. And so at the end of the day, this is why I tell you to call Golden Crest Metals. So I hope I've made myself clear. 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And my reputation speaks for itself, so I'll leave it there. All right, one thing I want to talk about is that Rand Paul thing. Okay, that Rand Paul thing was, I want to talk about that, okay? You know, you need to know that he visited Fort Knox. He did a survey with Americans, asking Americans if they would want to go back to the gold standard. 80% of the gold standard people said yes. They want America back on the gold standard. Right after that, listen to this. Read between the lines. Right after that, Trump says, let's make America gold again. Wow. That comes out right after Rand Paul's Fort Knox visit and right after Rand Paul's survey. Right after. Trump says, make America gold again. Let's go. That's why you move your IRA. That's why you move your 401k. We are finally, we've all been trying to find a way to have to pay less tax. We have to find a way to pay less tax. And now, all of a sudden, we finally found a way. Gold and silver. Finally, this thing's taken off. The rally is here. The rally's upon us. By the end of the year, this is according to Wells Fargo. By the end of the year, Wells Fargo says, you ready for this? Here's what Wells Fargo says. I'll read it to you right now. They expect gold to double by end of year. Okay? They expect gold to double by end of year. Okay? End of year. So, you're talking almost $9,000 an ounce for gold. That being said, you're going to be priced right out. You're going to be priced right out of gold if you don't get into it now. If you don't get into it now, you're going to be priced right out of gold. Okay? What you can afford today, you won't be able to afford tomorrow if you don't move that retirement account. And then what happens? Then you're stuck in paper, and Uncle Sam loves you, and you're hooked. You're married to Uncle Sam for life. That's it. You can be a victim of higher tax or a survivor of higher tax. That's up to you. Okay? It's not your financial advisor's decision. It's yours. It's your money. I read you all these articles. I tell you what's going on to show you where we're headed. Citibank came out and says silver's going to triple. That's the second bank now. Bank of America was the first, said the same thing. Fox News, the rush for gold is sweeping the country. Market Watch, investors chasing gold due to the rally in future pricing. Future pricing, you know what that means? Wow. Okay? Seeking Alpha says gold is rallying due to deep pocket buyers. You know who that is? China and the U.S. Okay? Yahoo Finance. China just opened their version of Fort Knox. Hong Kong Knox. That's where it is. It's in Hong Kong. They just opened it. Rand Paul visited Fort Knox. Verified everything's there. Rand Paul says since 1971, the dollar's lost 85% of its value, while since 1971, gold's gone up 12,580%. So all this talk about gold, gold, gold, silver, silver, silver, gold, gold, gold, all these articles, all these investors, all these countries, all these politicians, everybody's sweeping gold. Everybody's talking about gold. And you're invested in what was, not in what is. You now have an opportunity to invest in something that does better than the stock market and has more privacy to it, allows you to keep more of your funds. Let's go. If you don't get into gold now and you don't get into silver now, folks, you're going to get priced out. There's a $1.5 billion reset of gold going on right now in China. Listen to this. Listen to this. Korea, who hasn't bought gold in 13 years, just bought 13 tons of gold last month. 13 tons of gold. And Korea hasn't bought gold in 13 years. Why are all of a sudden they buying gold? Because they figured it out. They realized, oh boy, guess where we're headed? Guess where the world is headed? Okay? There's a worldwide rally for gold and silver. There's a rush for silver for manufacturing and a shortage of it. Okay? Last week, I played a video of Kevin O'Leary, and he said people ask him, should I invest in gold? Okay, I'll play it for you right now if you want to hear it. Listen to this.
1: You know, people ask me all the time, should I invest in gold? You should always be investing in gold. Gold goes up in value. That's proven for thousands of years.
0: Okay, he said everyone should invest in gold. Gold goes up in value and it's proven for thousands of years. Now, listen to this. The stock market ain't been around thousands of years, number one. Number two is, when that gold goes up, you keep more of your money. When your stocks go up, Uncle Sam gets more of your money. Your choice. This is why I'm against when financial advisors don't tell the truth. This is the biggest issue that I have. I have no knock on a financial advisor. That's the job they do. Fabulous. But if you're really managing someone's money, you should be honest, have high morals, high ethics. You should be honest based on their age, where they should be. Not where your paycheck should be, but where the customer should be. Thus, why Golden Crest is who they are. Thus, why who I am. I am a senior. You understand that I've seen gold companies rip people off. I've witnessed it firsthand. I can't tell you how many people have gone to other gold companies because somebody famous was advertising for them and they ended up getting ripped off. Look, one of the largest gold companies out there, what was it, a month ago? I think William Devane was advertising for them. They filed bankruptcy. They left all their people that were buying gold holding the bag. Why did all those people buy from that company? Because William Devane came on TV and said, buy from these guys. I buy from these guys. Wah, wah, wah. He's paid to say that. And now all those people lost their money. That's what I'm telling you. Okay? Golden Crest Metals is where you want to be. 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All right. We have a few minutes. Still 5 minutes. Yeah. Okay. So I'm going to spend this last 5 minutes talking about cash in the bank. So you've heard me say week after week how cash in the bank, I think the whole federal banking system is a scam. That's what I think. It's a government scam. Why do I say that? Well, think about it. You walk into the bank, you have some money. The bank says, oh, put your money in a CD. We'll give you 3.5%, 4%. And you say, oh, that sounds good. And so they tie your money up for a year or 6 months. They tie your money up. You can't use it, can't get to it. And they give you 3.5%, 4%. And you think, oh, I hit Powerball. And then the year is up. You take your piddly little 4% and your money, and then they send you a tax form. Now you have this interest form, tax form, that you have to that tells the government how much you made of that 4%. Then you give it to your accountant, and you pay tax on that 4%. So that 4% became 1.75%. What a scam. It's a government scam. It doesn't benefit you. It benefits the government and the bank. The bank pays you interest, right? Then they write that interest off on their taxes as an expense. You're an expense to the bank. How does that make you feel? Here's a question. How many of you trust the federal banking system? If the answer is I don't, here's my comment to that. Do you always raise your household to give money to people you don't trust? Okay? So again, if you don't trust the federal banking system, do you trust God? If you trust God, move to his money. That's silver and gold. Do you know instead of tying your money up in a CD at a lousy 4%, you could take that money, buy gold, you'd be up 40% in the last year. With silver, you'd be up 73% in the last year. Did you know that? And there's no tax form. The gold sits in your home and goes up in value. And nobody knows you have it. There's no scam. You're not an expense. You're a customer. And you're someone that wants to make money. You don't want to be someone's write-off. Right? You're not someone's write-off. I'll be someone's write-off one day when they write me off. When Jesus calls my name, then they'll write me off. My name will come down to the dash on the tombstone. It's the dash that matters. Not the year we were born or the year we die. It's the dash that matters. And that my dash is going to be in gold. I already told my wife, when you bury me, you make that tombstone and you put born on this day, this year, dash. And that dash should be gold. And then I want died this day, this year. So when people go walk by my tombstone, they'll remember that's the dude that was on the radio. That's the gold guy. That's the doctor of gold. And the prescriptions I write are for gold and silver. Not to keep you addicted to paper. The doctors at Schwab write prescriptions to keep you in paper. So the government gets more tax and they get big commission checks. The doctor of gold writes prescriptions in gold. And the doctor says, call Golden Crest Metals, 888-406-6222, 888-406-6222, or go to kennysgoldquiz.com. Folks, if you go to kennysgoldquiz.com, nobody fails the quiz, so calm down. If you're one of these people that was a bad test taker in school and you're thinking, oh my God, I'm going to fail this quiz. Trust me, my one-year-old grandson, Cooper, takes the quiz and he passes the quiz. So you won't fail the quiz. Just go there, answer a couple questions. It'll come to my email. I will roll up my sleeves. And I will use this same passion on the radio to get that retirement account, that cash, into physical gold and silver. And now you keep your money. Praise Jesus for that. Ladies and gentlemen, we as a country are on a major gold rush right now. There's no end in sight for this. Silver as well. Bank of America is a large bank. Citi's a large bank. They're calling for silver to triple. Wells Fargo saying gold's going to double. JP Morgan saying gold's going to more than double by the end of the year. There's article after article about how The whole world is moving to gold. Our country is sweeping in gold. Rand Paul did a survey. 80% of Americans want us back on the gold standard. He sent that survey to Trump. And right after that, you know what Trump tweets? Ready for this? Make America gold again. MAGA 2. MAGA 2. Make America gold again. 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I'm Kenny Michaels, the Brad Pitt of precious metals, the doctor of gold. 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This is Striking Gold. God bless. We'll see you guys next week. Bye-bye.

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7: If you want a deal on a Glock, you better listen up. Hueytown Pawn has the law enforcement Glocks back in stock. That rhymes. These are guns that were previously issued to law enforcement agencies in multiple calibers, by the way. And Tommy's got a program where he is able to buy these after they've been taken out of service. 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Day in and day out, this is a really nice gun counter over at the pawn shop. They're on Brook Lane Drive in Hueytown. And I'm telling you, from time to time, you're going to get deals like this on the Glocks, on the AR pistols, on the AR-12 shotguns, sound suppression, a little bit of everything, even hunting stuff as we're getting closer and closer to the resumption of hunting season. It's Hueytown Pawn on Brook Lane Drive in Hueytown. 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

Well, good morning, church. My name is Ian Connerly, and I'm one of your pastors here at Trinity United Methodist Church. And we're so thankful you're here this morning. Whether you join us here in person in the sanctuary, over the online, or over the radio, we're thankful. And we'll say welcome to worship. This weekend, we have students at High School Discovery. A week ago, we launched a third campus. On Tuesday, we hosted a resource fair at Trinity West for the residents of the park at Buckingham. And on Wednesday, we kicked off our Wednesday nights. And so to say that there's a few things going on may be a slight understatement. My hunch is, and I think this is true not just for parents who have kids in school, my hunch is for many of us, we feel that busyness now. August brings not just new routines and a return to schedule and all of that, but it also brings this hectic pace and this busyness to our lives. And so if you feel that this morning, I want you to listen up, because the good shepherd leaves the 99 and goes and finds that one lost sheep. And so if you're lost in all of that busyness, you're in the right place this morning. And we come together today with the privilege and the responsibility of all those who have been that sheep. Each of us have been that one lost sheep. And we gather this morning in worship to lift up our voices with the privilege and the responsibility of worshiping across three campuses now as the sheep who have been found, with the opportunity to share that grace with others. Pastor Brian is going to preach today, and he's going to share a lot more about the Good Shepherd and what it means to be lost and found. But as we begin our service this morning, I say, the Lord be with you. Let us prepare our hearts for worship. Would you stand with me for the chiming of the Trinity in our opening hymn, number 64, Holy, Holy, Holy.

come together and worship, when we share space together and shake each other's hands and hug a neck, we remember that we are not alone. We're not alone in faith. We're not alone in life. We're not even alone in this room. And we remember today that we are part of a communion of saints who share a common faith together. Let's join our voices to share that faith through the words of the Apostles' Creed. I believe in God, the Father Almighty, maker of heaven and earth, and in Jesus Christ, his only Son, our Lord, who was conceived by the Holy Spirit, born of the Virgin Mary, suffered under Pontius Pilate, was crucified, dead, and risen. The third day he rose from the dead, he ascended into heaven, and sitteth at the right hand of God the Father Almighty. From thence he shall come to judge the quick and the dead. I believe in the Holy Spirit, the Holy Catholic Church, the communion of saints, the forgiveness of sins, the resurrection of the body, and the life everlasting. Amen.

may be seated. We believe that prayer is the way that we come close to the heart of God, and we draw near to each other's concerns and needs. And so we're a church of praying people. We're grateful that we have over 200 people who every week receive our prayer requests, pray over them, and send light and love to those who share them. You are welcome to become part of that prayer team or to send your prayers into our church office through that prayer card that's in your pew or by calling us. Just let us know how we can be in prayer with you. Today we extend our sympathy and prayers for Kathy and Kurt Miller and their family on the loss of his sister, Kathy Sorrell, on August 20th. And we get to celebrate new life together. Dean Alexander Walker was born on August 21st. He's the son of Abby and Wesley Walker. Let's prepare our hearts for prayer.

guiding shepherd who seeks us, the only one in whom we are found, you know us completely. You know our deepest hopes, our fears, and our concerns. Before we even think to pray, you are ready to hear us. And so we offer our open hearts to you as we come to worship today. We confess that we do not always love you the way that you have loved us. We don't always love our neighbors as we love ourselves. So forgive us, we pray, when we are preoccupied by our own needs, when we have neglected the needs of others, when we have lacked generosity of spirit. Restore us to faithfulness. Breathe into us a new life. Transform us to truly be your body here on earth. Today we give thanks for your goodness, for so many gifts that you have given us, for occasions to be your hands and feet in the world, for people who love us and the people that we get to love, for all the things we need to sustain our life and enjoy our life, for opportunities to work meaningful work and to rest truly in your presence. Give us grace to share all of these good gifts with others. We trust that you are already working for our good and for the good of this world you so love. And so we offer our bold prayer today that you would comfort those who mourn, heal those who are sick or injured or brokenhearted, guide those who need wisdom and direction, restore relationships within families and among friends, give assurance to those who feel forgotten and alone, and make a home for people who feel far from home. We pray especially for all of those who are held by violence and oppression, for those whose governments don't truly represent the people, and for any who feel trapped in hurtful relationships or cycles of poverty or systemic sin. Help us to live into the freedom that you give us to resist evil and injustice and oppression in whatever forms they present themselves. And God, we pray that you would even make us the answer to our own prayers. So renew in us a commitment to the mission of your church and enable us to be witnesses of your love wherever we go. For we pray in the name and the way of Jesus, who taught us to pray together, saying, Our Father, who art in heaven, hallowed be thy name. Thy kingdom come, thy will be done, on earth as it is in heaven. Give us this day our daily bread, and forgive us our trespasses, as we forgive those who trespass against us. And lead us not into temptation, but deliver us from evil. For thine is the kingdom and the power and the glory forever. Amen.

morning, church. Good morning. My name is Brian Erickson, and a senior pastor here at Trinity. I'm so grateful that you are with us in worship this morning. We love it if everybody, whether you're a longtime member or a first-time guest or somewhere in between, if you take a moment, sign that registration pad located there in your pew and pass it down the row. It's a great way to learn the names of the folks you are worshiping with this morning. And as Ian said earlier, this is a season of new beginnings. We're all going back to school, even if your diploma is dusty and stuck in the attic somewhere. This time of year is a time to re-engage and to take advantage of all these new opportunities going on around you. So to that end, I hope you'll pay attention to the back of your bulletin. You've got a QR code for Wednesday nights. All of our Wednesday night classes, small groups, dinners start back this week. If you want to take part in that fellowship dinner with the rest of your church family, I hope you will go ahead and make a reservation there. You can do that really easily, again, using that QR code. That starts this Wednesday, and it's a great opportunity for you to start something new, a Bible study, a small group, something that you haven't done before. And then next Sunday, during the Sunday school hour, we'll have our annual ministry fair. This is a chance for you to learn about every short-term and long-term mission and ministry of the church and find a new way to get plugged in. So I hope you will make plans next week to come to worship and then stick around for that ministry fair. A lot of stuff coming up in the next few days, but I want to pause and talk just a minute about what's happened these past few days. Not only did you have a resource fair for about 120 families from Park at Buckingham Apartments, who are being displaced over at our West Homewood campus. Not only did you have one of our largest party in the parking lots on Wednesday, where we invited our neighbors to come with us, you've got a couple hundred of our high school students at High School Discovery right now up in Springville. But also last week, for the first time in our history, on a Sunday that was not an Easter, we had more than 2,000 people in a Trinity worship service in person. That doesn't count the almost 1,000 folks that watched us online. That's simply incredible. We ran out of chairs at Homewood and we still had about 80 people standing, and we ran out of parking like here about 3 minutes into the worship service. So I'm so grateful for your radical hospitality. Also last week, you remember we gave away our entire offering to our displaced neighbors at Park at Buckingham, and just after Sunday, you had raised more than $55,000 that will be given out to support those neighbors. But I spoke too soon, because by the end of Monday, you'd given over $90,000 to support our Park at Buckingham neighbors. That means that with the addition of the funds from the city, each of those households is going to be able to have at least $1,000 for moving expenses. We're so grateful to your generosity and to our community partners. This is what it means to show up and be a neighbor. And one quick story that did make it into the sermon. A couple of someone's walked in off the street into the Welcome Center this week and said, "Look, I don't go to church here. I don't go to church anywhere. But I believe in what y'all are doing. Here's a check." When you live and love like Jesus, the world is curious about what in the world is going on here. Thank you for your generosity. Thank you for modeling what it means to care about somebody other than ourselves. That's where the gospel, where the rubber meets the road, and I'm so grateful for the way you represent the best of that. One of the ways we experience the power of the gospel is in the faces of our brothers and sisters. When we pass the peace, we're fulfilling a New Testament command to recognize the face of Jesus in one another, but also to be people who spread peace amongst one another. Will you stand and greet one another in the name of Jesus?

0: 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Let us pray.
1: Dear God, thank you for welcoming us exactly as we are. When we feel lost, left out, or like we don't belong, thank you for seeking us out and never giving up on us. Help us remember that everyone has a place with you. Use these gifts to help make our church and our world places where people know they are welcome. Amen.

0: Please remain standing for the reading of Scripture this morning. From the Gospel of Luke, chapter 15, we hear verses 1 through 7. Now all the tax collectors and sinners were coming near to listen to him. And the Pharisees and the scribes were grumbling and saying, "This fellow welcomes sinners and eats with them." So he told them this parable. Which one of you, having 100 sheep and losing one of them, does not leave the 99 in the wilderness and go after the one that is lost until he finds it? And when he has found it, he lays it on his shoulders and rejoices. And when he comes home, he calls together his friends and neighbors, saying to them, "Rejoice with me, for I have found my sheep that was lost." Just so I tell you, there will be more joy in heaven over one sinner who repents than over 99 righteous people who need no repentance. This is the word of God for the people of God. Thanks be to God.
1: Adults, you can have a seat, and kids, come on forward for our children's moment.

I am so glad to see you. All right, come on up. Come on up, friends. We got a couple more kids coming. Awesome. You know what? This weekend, I lost my keys. And I needed to get them to go see those high school kids on the retreat. It's hard to lose something. And when you only have one thing, like one set of keys, you gotta find them, right? But let me ask you a question. Let's say, for example, pretend that I had, 100 Lifesavers. Okay, and are they the same color? No, they're not the same. Yeah, we're not gonna eat them. I'm gonna give those to Pastor Brian after he makes it through this day. But anyway, all right, so I really counted these and there are 100 of them. So if I had 100 of these and like a green one, which is not really my favorite, was like over there, do you think that I would like leave these by Pastor Brian and get up, he might eat them, and go and search for this? Because I mean, he might take all of my 99 other ones. Okay, but I'm gonna risk it and I'm gonna go over here because somebody might like a green lifesaver, and you know, it's important too. Now, it's not just a green one, right? Because if it was the purple one or the orange one or the yellow one that went, I think I would go and search to find it. And the story that Pastor Ian just read was a story that Jesus told, saying that God was looking after not just 100 lambs, if you will, in this story, but the one that got lost, God cares about that one. And the 99 that stay put today, they might get lost tomorrow, but God cares about them too. And so God wants us to seek out people and include people and invite people. And you guys as kids have some really cool ways that you can do that easily. Like maybe this afternoon you could invite a neighbor to come play with you. Maybe at school you see somebody new and you say, hey, let me show you how to get to the playground. Or maybe at the lunchroom you say, hey, come sit by me. There are lots of ways that you can seek out other people who may feel a little bit alone and include them. And that's part of what God does for us, and that's what God wants us to do for other people. Let's pray about that this morning, okay? Dear God,

God, thank you that if we're that one green lifesaver out by ourselves, you still seek us. Help us to remember all 100 of those lifesavers and those people that we can be friends to and share your love with. Thank you for looking out for us, God. Help us to show your love in the world. In Jesus' name, amen. Thanks, guys. See ya.

I don't know about you, but it is a difficult thing for me to admit when I am lost. And I think that's especially true, especially if you came here this morning with XY chromosomes. With everyone having GPS on their phones, Apple Maps, Google Maps, Waze, maybe getting lost is a thing of the past, as long as you've got a signal. We've even got AirTags to put on our stuff so that we won't lose those things. But most of us can remember at least a moment or two when we have been lost. When we know we're not where we want to be. We're not quite sure how we got here, and we definitely don't know where it is that we're going. And it's telling to me that so many of us cannot admit it when it happens. There is an embarrassment to being lost, to naming it out loud, maybe even a shame about it. This painful recognition that we don't know the way. And it somehow triggers all the other insecurities about the things we don't know. To be lost is to not belong where you find yourself. And that is hard. And what we would all rather do is find our own way out of our lostness when we are lost. We are resistant to being found. Back in October of 2021, a hiker set out to climb Mount Elbert, which is the highest peak in the state of Colorado, a little over 14,000 feet. When he didn't get home that night, search and rescue teams were deployed across the mountain, searching throughout the night for this hiker who had lost his way. They used this special satellite equipment that the rescue team has to try and reach him on his phone, even when he wouldn't have signal. But when no one answered, they feared the worst. After 24 hours of being lost, they finally found him. He was definitely lost, but totally fine. And he had received their calls. He just didn't recognize the number, so he never answered. It's ridiculous, right? The idea that someone would be fumbling around in the dark, in the middle of nowhere, and not answer their phone because they didn't know who it was that was calling. I want to suggest, friends, this may be the best image of the human condition that I could come up with this morning. And that is precisely why Jesus talks so often about the condition of being lost. We're in the third week of our sermon series, Hey Neighbor, and we're spending the beginning of school talking about what Jesus expects from us as neighbors and what our neighbors ought to expect from us as followers of Jesus. We've named that neighborhoods are not an accident, they are an assignment, that Jesus doesn't want us metaphorically loving metaphorical neighbors, but the actual people God has placed in our lives. Last week, we read that powerful parable from Luke chapter 14 about someone throwing a party and the master so determined to fill his house that he sends his servants out into the streets to welcome everyone to the table because God cannot stand an empty chair. And today we move from that chapter, Luke 14, to the very next chapter in Luke, Luke chapter 15, and one of the most beloved and familiar set of parables Jesus ever tells about a lost sheep, one out of 100 that the shepherd goes out to find, leaving the 99 behind. And when he finds it, he grabs it in a bear hug and he rejoices for what was lost has been found. I know that we have very few sheep herders left in the greater Birmingham area, and I overuse this video, but it's absolutely my favorite. But I thought this might be helpful for us as a quick instruction on the behavior of sheep in general. This is an actual shepherd rescuing this poor animal from being trapped in a ditch. Thanks be to God. Let the rejoicing begin and fail. I won't make you raise your hands, but for some of you, this is your spirit animal, right? The work of a shepherd is constant because these animals are experts at getting themselves lost. Jesus is not paying any of us a compliment when he says that we are like sheep. And of course, if you were to keep reading, this whole 15th chapter of Luke is a lost and found department. Jesus is going to tell a story about a woman who had 10 coins and she loses one of them. And she turns her entire house inside out, upending every sofa cushion until she finds it, only to throw a party, a rejoicing party, to celebrate that she found the one coin. And that party must cost more than the 10 coins. Then he closes this chapter with the story of a father with two sons. We're most familiar with the younger, the prodigal, the one who runs away from home because he thinks he's better off without the father. He wants his inheritance now. But Jesus tells us there's another son who stays home but refuses to come to the father's house when the father welcomes his wayward little brother home.
He refuses to join the party and the rejoicing. Lost things being found. The central idea the scripture wants to seed in our hearts, and it's so important to how we neighbor each other, is this. Christianity is not the story of people who found God. It's the story of people who finally allowed themselves to be found. Now, when I was outlining this series this past summer, my intention was to preach this parable about lost sheep and tell you all to go and be good shepherds. Go find the lost sheep who live in your street. Go find the people who don't know they belong. Go and live like the good shepherd. But the more I've lived with this passage over the last several days, and especially in light of the parable that Jesus told us last week, I'm not sure that's the word God has for us today. Because please notice with me this morning, the sheep does not repent. The lost coin does not say the sinner's prayer. The prodigal son doesn't even get out his apology he's been practicing before the father is running towards him in his bathrobe to welcome him home. In other words, Luke chapter 15 is not a bunch of stories about diligent, religious, repentant subjects turning their lives back over to Jesus. These aren't really stories about how to get unlost. They're stories about the character of the one who is looking for us. Because if people in general have a hard time admitting when we are lost, admitting when we are wrong, can we be honest? Christians might be the worst about it. Maybe it's not just Christians, it's religious people in general, because Luke tells us that Jesus first told these parables not to make people feel warm and cuddly, that they were the lost sheep being found. He first told these parables because the wrong kind of people were hanging out with Jesus, and the religious people saw it, and they started grumbling. And if there's a great word that is the opposite of rejoicing, it's grumbling. And I think if there are two forces at battle in the walls of every church, it is the forces of grumbling and the forces of rejoicing. This is so important to understand. We tend to read these stories and cast ourselves as the lost sheep, the single misplaced coin, the prodigal being welcomed home. But that is not why Jesus tells these stories. He tells these stories to Pharisees. He tells these stories to grumbling church folk and senior pastors who are upset about who Jesus is welcoming to the table. And you've heard the grumbling before, right? If you've been around the church for like 20 minutes, you've heard the grumbling, or you did the grumbling. My friend Lauren is a Presbyterian pastor at this precious little church outside Richmond, Virginia. It's grown rather old, and when she got there, they kept telling Lauren, "We really want to have children in our church. We used to have children in our church in the 1950s, and we'd like to have children in our church, but the only children in the church now are Lauren's two biological kids." So Lauren realized that there was one of the largest juvenile detention facilities less than a mile away from the church, filled with kids. So she started a ministry there for incarcerated kids. And in Virginia, the foster kids that don't have a home end up in juvenile detention. And the church said, "That's not what we wanted. Those aren't the kids we were talking about." Grumbling. We had a year before COVID, almost a decade ago now, when we hit our highest ever attendance numbers to that point in our history. We had our largest middle school discovery weekend ever, more middle school students than we'd ever seen. But then the senior pastor and the youth staff ruined it when we became concerned enough about the depression and suicide rates among our LGBT teens to speak about God's grace for all of God's children, especially the most vulnerable. And the same folks who had brought their children here because they knew their kids would be loved and accepted no matter what, were offended that we would love and accept everyone's children. For the next several months, numbers went down, and of course, there was grumbling. I can tell you about the person who worked in the schools who confronted me in the grocery store when we started our backpack ministry to feed hungry kids in our school system, who found me in aisle 9 and said, "Look, Brian, we don't want to make it too easy for those kids and those families to be here." Grumbling. I could go on and on, of course. I've got the mic, right? It's tempting to do group therapy here, walk through all the moments of ministry when I felt like the church was doing the right thing and the hard thing, and in my naivete, I thought there would be rejoicing, but all I found was grumbling. But the truth is, I have grumbled a lot too. I've discovered it is incredibly easy to become a Pharisee while preaching about Pharisees.
Somebody leaves the church without even talking to me or to any other pastor, goes and plugs into another place, and then brings their kid to RVBS, drops off their teenager at our student ministry. And I try not to, but in my heart of hearts, there is grumbling. This morning when I pulled into the parking lot and some of our high school students who were at Discovery Weekend in Springville left their cars in primo spots that could have gone to You Good Folks or visitors or at least Dawson people, and I grumble. Just this past Tuesday, when our amazing team of staff and volunteers were hosting that resource fair for our park at Buckingham neighbors, and folks from other churches, some of whom even used to belong to Trinity, showed up to volunteer and just jumped right into the ministry that we built, that you helped pay for, and just for a moment, I lost sight of what in the world it was all for, and I grumbled. I could go on and on. That list might be even longer than the first. And that's why Jesus tells these stories. They're not just meant to comfort us. They are meant to humble us. They're meant to make us ask ourselves, are we grumbling or are we rejoicing at who the Father has brought to the party? Because it's in those moments that Jesus gets in my face and he tells a story about a God who goes looking for the lost. Because the truth is, I am lost too, even when I have never left the 99. Something I realized this week that I've never seen before in this story, even though I've read it and heard it and even preached it dozens of times, is that the 99, the well-behaved flock, are left in the wilderness. Did you see that? They are not in a gated sheep complex or a barn or even in the confines of a fence when the shepherd walks away from them to fetch their lost sheep sibling. They are in the wild. Without the shepherd, they are just as lost as the one. And then the most disturbing detail comes at the end of this chapter. At the end of these three stories, Jesus tells us about lost things. When Jesus tells the story of the prodigal son, and I want to ask, why did there have to be two sons? Why tell us about the older brother? One son gets lost by leaving home. The other gets lost without ever leaving. One is lost in rebellion. The other is lost in resentment. Grumbling. One breaks every rule his father gave him. The other keeps every rule and yet somehow comes to believe that means the father owes him something. You can get lost a long way from home, and apparently you can get lost sitting in church. Friends, it's so easy to think that our job on the inside of the flock is quality control, deciding who can be in the flock and who cannot. Maybe the surest sign that I am lost is when I become more interested in who deserves grace than I am amazed at the grace that found me. I am sometimes the elder brother who knows better and acts better and lives better, and most days I can pretend I'm not lost until I see my father running after the one I would never let come back home. Here I am shoulder to shoulder with the responsible 99, and I do not understand the shepherd's math, leaving us to go and fetch the one who wandered. What about me and what I need? And I realize in those moments that I don't understand grace as well as I think I do. And that this love God is giving is not like the love I want to give. I want to give a love that will be given back, a love that will be returned and rewarded and recognized, a love that works in my favor, but that is not what the Good Shepherd has come to give. The shepherd knows that the 99 are in some ways just as lost in the wilderness as the one. Even though it's easier to pretend in the presence of the flock that you earned your way in, that you are somehow better than the one that walked away. In fact, maybe you'd never admit it out loud, but you're not even sure some days you even need the shepherd. A few chapters later in Luke, in a passage we will read together next week, Jesus will give his mission statement saying that the Son of Man has come to seek and save the lost. To be honest, I don't love it. Because it sounds like God prefers the ones who can't get their act together. And here I am over here trying to do my Methodist best, hoping that if I just do one more right thing, I will find peace and place and belonging and rest for my soul. But if Jesus has come to seek and save the lost, it seems faith is not so much a matter of finding God or understanding Jesus or getting our faith just right. It is a matter of letting ourselves be found. And you can't be found
until you admit that you are lost. I had a good friend I've talked about before in college named Virgil. And Virgil helped create some of the very best memories I have from those years. The very first moment I met him, he hugged me so hard it knocked the breath out of me. He was hilarious and fun and wild and joyful in a way I could never imagine being. And I loved being around him. I loved the way he loved people. But then after college, I went one way and he went another. I went to graduate school, answered a call to ministry, married an incredible woman, and Virgil, facing setback after setback, began to drink, and when that didn't work, he drank even more. We talked a few times in those years after school, but it was harder and harder to recognize the joyful person I'd known. And then just a few weeks after we brought our first child home from the hospital, Virgil called me well after midnight. He was crying on the phone, slurring his words, and I was half asleep, but I finally understood what he was asking. Can you meet me? Now, I asked. Now, he said. And I felt the grumbling coming on. It's the middle of the night, I wanted to say. I have a family now, for heaven's sake. I can't do this anymore, but I kept the grumbling to myself. He gave me the address for a McDonald's. I got dressed, drove there in the darkness, grumbling all the livelong way. And I found him drunk in the parking lot, still weeping. And then he hugged me. That same ferocious bear hug from college. And he squeezed the grumbling right out of me. That lost sheep said to me in that dark McDonald's parking lot at midnight, "Thank you for not giving up on me. I just needed to see somebody who knew me better than this. And now I can do what I have to do." And I drove him to a rehab clinic. I think I left my house that night going out to save a friend who was lost. But that's not how I came home. And maybe that's what any of this has to do with being a good neighbor. We don't love our neighbors because we're the found people and they're the lost people. We don't go into our neighborhoods as rescuers looking for people to save. We love our neighbors because we know what it is to need to be found. We love our neighbors because we never forget the pain of being lost, the joy of being found. We never forget how to rejoice when the shepherd brings another one home. We love our neighbors because the shepherd wants us to have the same heart that he does, not a heart of grumbling or judgment or quality control, but a heart that rejoices whenever the flock is made whole. The person across the street from you is not a project. The kid nobody wants is not a project. The family at Park at Buckingham is not a project. The person who votes differently or believes differently or lives differently isn't a project. Virgil told me that night, "Thank you for not giving up on me." But the truth is, I think I had given up on him. Maybe that's why that hug broke something open in me, because I realized I wasn't the shepherd. I never have been. I'm just a sheep. A sheep who has wandered in his own ways through the wilderness, but one who has wandered all the same. And there I was, convinced I knew what I was doing, where I was going, confident enough in my goodness to grumble about someone else, only to be scooped up in a bear hug, fierce enough to take my breath away, and carried by the good shepherd back to where I belong. Maybe that's what grace feels like. Being found when you didn't even know you were lost. Being carried home by a love you did not earn or maybe even ask for. Held by the strong arms of my shepherd and my Savior, the one who has come to seek and save the lost, which is me and you and everyone out there. It is hard to admit when you're lost. But it's the first step to being found. In the name of the Father, and of the Son, and of the Holy Spirit. Amen. Our closing hymn this morning is "Come Thou Fount of Every Blessing." I invite you to stand as you're able as we sing together.

you're just kicking it around, go ahead and register for Wednesday nights. You should totally come and be a part of it. Come back next week for our ministry fair. Invite a friend as we continue our Hey Neighbor series. And in the meantime, it's okay that you're lost. You just got to say it out loud. Because there's a good shepherd who will not stop until each and every one is brought home. So check your grumbling. Find your rejoicing. Go be the people God has called us to be. In the name of the Father, and of the Son, and of the Holy Spirit. Amen.

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9: Go where you want to go. 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We can help you live them. This is Retire with Freedom with Birmingham's premier retirement planners, Tad, Tony, and Tyler Hill.
10: Hey, everybody. This is Tad Hill. I am your co-host for Retire with Freedom, the show that helps you take control of your retirement. I am here with my co-hosts, my wife, Tony, our daughter, Tyler. Hey,
11: hello,
10: guys.
11: Hello.
10: Hey. And as you, our listeners, know, we like to highlight organizations, mm-hmm. charities, causes that we feel strongly about, and we like to give them a platform to be able to talk about the cause and the charity. It's mm-hmm. it's one that we support, and so we do this regularly. And today we have a special guest, Frank Long, and Frank is the Director of Development for the Love Lady Center. Welcome, Frank.
12: Thank you so much, and thank y'all for having me.
10: And so we've been involved with you guys for a while now because we did the toy drive for mm-hmm. Christmas for a few years, mm-hmm. and we didn't really know that much about your organization. And then some of our team members got more involved with y'all, and then and so they came to some of y'all's events recently. And then we watched the video talking about the history of Love Lady Center, And I got all emotional watching that. And so we decided, okay, let's start doing more with those guys. So thank you for joining us today. And what I'd like to do is maybe just tell our listeners a little bit about Love Lady, mm-hmm. what y'all do, your charter, and you know, and let's talk about how, if people want to get involved. So our for one thing, for you, our listener, a lot of you know this, but some of you probably don't. Three or four times a year, we will shut down our office on a Friday, and we take our entire team at Freedom Financial and any of our clients that mm-hmm. want to join us and any of our listeners that want to join. Mm-hmm. All you got to do is call, get on the list, and we'll invite you. And we go do a serve day, mm-hmm. and usually we do half a day. And what we try to do is deliver as many man hours as we can in a 4-hour period. And mm-hmm. I think we've gotten up now. Our initial goal 12 or 15 years ago was to deliver a week's worth of man hours in 4 hours.
11: Yep.
10: And we weren't able to do that early on because there were only like three or four of us. Now we're able to deliver like 2 or 3 weeks of man hours yep. in a 4-hour day. So
11: we've worked ourselves out of a job almost. Yeah, so
10: I think that's pretty cool. So call and let us know if you want to participate in our next serve day. But Frank, why don't you tell the folks about a little bit more about the Love Lady Center?
12: Yeah, thank you so much. And thank you all for everything you do. Walking down your hallways and just seeing the charities that y'all participate with is truly a blessing. And we're blessed to be here in such a generous community. But I'll try to be kind of brief. They say every good director of development has a good elevator pitch. I do not. I do not, because the Love Lady Center does so much. But we are the best kept secret in Birmingham. And not among our clients, but among the general public. Mm-hmm. Everybody's heard of us. Sadly, half of Birmingham simply thinks we're a thrift store mm-hmm. and doesn't realize what those two stores support. Believe it or not, we are actually the largest long-term recovery facility for women and their children in the United States.
10: Wow.
12: And these are women recovering from addiction, incarceration, domestic violence, and homelessness, or some mm-hmm. combination thereof. So as of today, we have 525 of those ladies and 108 of their children.
11: Wow.
12: Be with
11: wow.
12: us anywhere from 9 months to a year and a half. So if you've never seen what we do, you know, I invite you to come mm-hmm. participate, get involved, go to loveladycenter.org, come see me for a tour, because they're given everything they need to succeed the entire time they're with us. And then afterwards. Yeah.
11: That's great. That is awesome. Ted, phone number to call. Yeah, call us.
10: Frank,
11: call them.
10: Well, you can call
11: Frank.
10: Us.
11: You can call us.
10: 205-988-0006. The operators will take your information. If you want to know more about the Love Lady Center, we can get you connected with them. But, Frank, why don't you let them know how to contact y'all directly?
12: Yeah, you can go to loveladycenter.org, or you can reach us at 205-833-7410.
10: And if people wanted to get involved, you know, do you have that video that we watched? Is that on your website?
12: It's not on our website, but it's on our YouTube channel. So if you go to YouTube, type in the Love Lady Center and go to Legacy, it highlights our founder, the late Miss Brenda Love Lady Spawn's life and how the center began 20 years ago.
10: Yeah, it was amazing. We were actually on vacation, and how did we start watching it?
11: The team sent it to us, and then it was really great. It was very moving. It's great. Y'all do a lot of good work.
10: Yeah, it shot y'all straight to the top five of the charities we want to be involved in. I did not know the story until very recently.
12: Well, and she was a truly remarkable woman, and a woman that I miss each and every day, because her presence looms large. But not to tell the whole story or to ruin the video, but she was successful in business and found herself in some legal trouble and cried out and prayed to God, God, basically, keep me out of prison. And she heard God tell her, you're either going to preach in prison or to prison. And she started ministering to the women of the Birmingham Work Release Center. And when she did, she immediately knew she had found her people. And about 2 years later, she accepted seven women from Tutwiler Prison on early release into her home, because the concept she came up with was the opposite of a halfway house.
10: Mm-hmm.
12: It was a whole way house. Mm-hmm. And she knew these women needed more than just food, clothing, and shelter. And so now at the center, they are provided everything they need to not only survive, but to thrive mm-hmm. the entire 9 months to a year and a half, all while showing them the love of Jesus. And they have to earn class credits, education credits, health credits, and parenting credits if they have children. And then from the second month until they graduate, they have to do a job readiness program. So, you know, it's truly the honor of my life to be able to represent the now more than 900 current staff, employees,
11: wow,
12: clients, and children and ladies in aftercare that we get to care for each and every day.
10: Yeah. Well, you watch the video and you learn the story and how many times the center was close to not being in existence and she just refused. And so you think about, you know, God directing things and, you know, keeping your faith that God's got the plan. And, you know, I look at her and what all she went through and I don't know if I could have kept going.
12: You know, it was a challenge, especially before we had revenue from the two thrift stores. And, you know, today it takes us about $12.5 million a year,
11: wow,
12: to operate. And if I looked at my job from the perspective of, Frank, if your team doesn't raise $7 million, these ladies are going to be on the street. Well, first, I'd have a nervous breakdown.
11: Yeah.
12: But I don't look at it like that at all. A job in fundraising, never in a million years did I think it would strengthen my faith. But what I tell people is, God doesn't have a cash flow problem, right? Whether Frank Long sit in this chair or not, he's going to provide. Mm-hmm. And I get to witness that and the generosity of our donors each and every day. And for people in the industry you're in to talk to your clients about generosity is truly remarkable.
10: Yeah.
11: It's, well, that's the fun part too.
13: Yeah. Yeah. I think one of my first memories of Love Lady Center was actually in eighth grade. Our church went down and wrapped Christmas presents around Christmas time.
12: Yeah.
13: And so that was probably my first interaction. And I just remember we wrapped gifts and then they would come in and the women and the children, they would get to like pick out a certain amount of gifts. I mean, it's been a long while now, but that was probably my first interaction with Love Lady Center. So I knew a little bit about it, but I didn't know the in-depth story until Freedom Financial got involved.
12: Well, and Tyler, that's beautiful because even though we typically only have around 100 children at the center, of the 525 women, 80% of them are mothers.
11: Mm-hmm.
12: So we do Christmas for all their children, grandchildren, and many nieces and nephews. And this year, thanks to the community's generosity, we did Christmas for 1,350 children.
11: Wow.
13: That's amazing.
12: So the Santa's Workshop is remarkable.
10: Yeah. And I'm glad we're getting to know more about you guys. Tony's, you may or may not know this, but Tony's a member of a group here in Birmingham called 100 Shares Birmingham.
12: Okay.
10: And their charter is, it started in Atlanta and they started one here. And so initially they had 100 women that gave $1,000 each. So they raised $100,000. And then they took applications from charities that they could support and they would narrow it down to four finalists. And then, you know, they would choose who they supported. And our company, the ones that didn't get chosen for many years, we supported the ones that didn't get chosen. Because by the time they get narrowed down to these four and you get to know them, you go do a site visit,
11: all of them,
10: you want to help them all, right?
11: There's not any of them that
10: you're going, oh, no, that's not a worthy cause. And so because of that relationship, you know, we've formed these relationships over the years. And so you don't ever want to stop helping them.
11: Mm-hmm.
10: And so we reach a point where, you know, even though we give a 10% of our net income every year, you reach a point where it starts getting diluted. And so you want to be able to keep it narrow enough to have a real impact, to be able to move the needle. So for the last 4 or 5 years, we've had a group of charities that we've kind of focused in on, you know, Well House, Grace House, Christian Service Mission, Big Oak Ranch. I'm sure I'm forgetting one or two.
11: Yes.
10: And so
11: 100 shares.
10: So we had kind of said, okay, we've got a, you know, we can't just keep adding charities because, you know, eventually we're giving $5 to, you know, 150 charities and it's not making a difference. So we want to make a difference. But then when we got involved with you guys,
11: the Foundry.
10: Okay. Yeah, the Foundry. Yeah. All of us were like, okay, we can add one more.
11: We have room for one more.
10: Because the story's just incredible.
12: Thank you. And big shout out to 100 Shares because we were the proud recipients 3 years ago of the $100,000 grant that allowed us to work in Freedom Rain, which is our kids' after school area. Mm-hmm. We have a beautiful rock climbing wall, sensory rooms, thanks to Culture City. And that's been a remarkable partnership. So thank you.
11: Yeah.
10: That may be how we first got involved with you guys, was because of 100 shares. I don't remember. I know Lauren, who's our director of first impressions. Anybody who ever calls the office, you're probably talking to Lauren. I call her Miss Sunshine. She's like a ray of sunshine here. And so I know she's really, gotten y'all in front of our face, mine and Tony's and Tyler's. And so anyway, it's an honor and a privilege to have you on. We're going to have to wrap up the segment, but why don't you tell folks one more time how to get in touch with you guys so that anybody who's listening that feels led to get involved and help out can do that.
11: And the next time we help also, we'll invite everybody. Y'all call us and we'll let you know when we're doing it and you'll go with us.
12: Yep. Awesome. Yeah. So to get involved, to volunteer, to contribute, go to loveladiescenter.org. Or you can call us directly at area code 205-833-7410. And I'd love to show you around if you want to schedule a tour. It takes about an hour.
10: It's a wonderful cause. Yeah. And if you get involved, you'll see what we're talking about. All right. We're going to take a break. We'll be right back. But thanks, Frank, for joining us. We really appreciate it.
11: Thank you.
12: Thank you all.
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10: Okay, everybody, we're back. So I want to thank Frank Long, the Director of Development for the Love Lady Center, to join us today. It's been a while since we've been able to highlight one of the charities that we support. So that was was a lot of fun. It's a great cause.
11: Yeah.
10: And so let's jump right in. Today, we're going to talk about risk tolerance. We're going to take an email question. We're going to have our something personal, which is my favorite part. But let's talk about risk tolerance. So, you know, this is something that I feel like the financial services industry spends a whole lot of time focusing on without really, in my opinion, digging into what risk tolerance means for people. And risk tolerance at a high level is, well, how much risk are you willing to take? But I think most of the time people don't understand what they are agreeing to.
13: Yeah.
10: And, you know, this is a retirement planning show. All we do is retirement planning. So that's our entire focus. Mm-hmm. So our clients are not 30 with 30 years of growth ahead of them in terms of their investments, growing their investments. The people that we help are less than 10 years away from retirement or 5 years, or they're already retired. And their main goal is to make sure their money's going to last.
13: Yeah.
10: And so a lot of times people are taking more risks than they realize.
11: Yeah.
10: And because they want to grow their money. And the reason they want to grow their money is because intuitively you think, well, if my money grows more, then I have a greater chance of not running out. But what people don't understand as it relates to risk tolerance is when we get maximum growth, what comes along with it?
13: Yeah, maximum risk.
10: So why don't y'all take a second and I'll pass it to you guys. If you are less than 10 years away from retirement, how would you suggest or recommend to people that they be thinking about risk?
13: Well, first I'll just ask some questions. For you, our listener, let me ask you this. What level of risk are you comfortable with for dollars you know you're going to need to rely on every single month in retirement? That's one question. The other question is, what level of risk are you comfortable with dollars that reasonably you shouldn't ever need to touch in retirement? And those are dollars you know are going to be left behind to the kids or grandkids most likely. Yeah. So those are long-term legacy planning dollars. Because what I have found is normally people are on two ends of the spectrum. They're either closer to retirement And whether they're currently exposed to too much risk or not, they're very concerned of taking risk. And their main thing is, I'm concerned about market volatility and I want to be more conservative.
11: Yeah.
13: Or someone is very comfortable with risk. They are saying, I've done well because I've been taking risk in my 401k the last 30 years. I've been contributing to my 401k. It's gone down, but it's always come back. That's just the name of the game. I'm comfortable with risk. But really, those are kind of blanket statements where that doesn't really tell us what's going on. That's kind of like saying, okay, instead of buying a hammer or a nail, I'm going to have a Swiss Army knife that just tries to do it all. And so really what we need to do is we need to first get a plan to figure out what do we need these dollars doing? Because I don't know about you guys, but what I found is once we actually get a plan where someone can see, oh, I only need this much to fund my lifestyle. Well, now that I know my lifestyle is taken care of, sure, I'm fine with getting more aggressive with the money left over. I just didn't want to be doing that with everything.
10: Yeah, I think one of the most common mistakes that people are making, by the way, if you want to come to our next course or you want to come in for a visit where we will analyze everything going on in your retirement plan, or if you don't have a plan, we will analyze everything going on as it relates to your retirement. The course also is a deep dive into explaining how to do retirement planning. And the way to reach out to us to get signed up for the next course or to come in for a visit is to call us or text us, 205-988-0006. That's 205-988-0006. You can call us or text us to get signed up for the next course. This is Tad, Tony, and Tyler Hill. We are the co-hosts of Retire with Freedom, the show that helps you take control of your retirement. So we talk about this in the course, and what you're alluding to, Tyler, is we need different strategies to accomplish different things.
13: Yes.
10: And what most people, a very common mistake, is that most people have an advisor that have put them in some diversified portfolio, and certainly we want our portfolios to be diversified. But the idea is that a diversified portfolio is the only thing that you need.
11: Right.
10: And I think of retirement planning as needing to solve for a handful of different things. We need money for emergencies. We need income to pay the bills every month for life. And for that, we need, for those things, we need high degrees of certainty.
13: Yeah.
10: Then we have medium-term needs, and then we have long-term needs. So, Tyler, you were talking about there's a big difference between how we're going to solve for needing income every month versus money that we're probably never going to touch.
13: Yeah. Yeah.
10: And so I think one of the most common mistakes made is certainly the most common mistake I see.
13: Yeah.
10: Which is all the money's in a just a barrel of odds and ends. It's a diversified portfolio, and that one strategy is supposed to solve four very different problems.
13: Yeah,
11: and when you get to retirement, I mean, it's vital that you figure out exactly how things are going to work, because you're not going to be working anymore yourself. So you got to know that your money and your dollars are working for you in the way they need to. So unfortunately, a lot of folks think it's kind of an all or nothing approach. Like like I'm either all in cash or I'm all in the market, and I really don't know anything different than that. And so when we see people that have a lot of risk in their portfolio, the dollars that they do have invested in the stock market, I also see a lot of, oftentimes they've got a whole lot of cash because they think that is going to offset the risk they're taking, which is they're not comfortable with so much anymore. Like, I'm uncomfortable with the risk I'm taking right now. I think this is the only thing I've got. I got to grow my money. I have to do this. So I'm just going to hold a bunch of cash and that'll offset my risk. But we all call that here like foot on the brake, foot on the gas. You're not really going anywhere.
13: Yeah.
11: It seems like that offsets your risk. But there's a lot better way and better approaches and better strategies that you can actually be growing that money that you got sitting in cash and have some certainty behind it, which will really give you some power to support your lifestyle. You can also be doing something that we can actually have a conversation with. Tad, you talk about this all the time. Like, you know, if you're going to be really aggressive with some of your money, which we do that oftentimes with people when we have the ability
10: if we've got
11: that.
10: Your emergency money care taken care of, and you know you've got income for life that's going to pay the bills, and then we've got money left over, then unless you're super risk averse with money that you're probably never going to touch. Our philosophy is to get aggressive with those dollars, but those dollars, not all of it.
11: Right. Yeah. And there's some folks but it's so individual. There's some folks that are very risk averse.
10: Yeah.
11: And like no matter what. And so the conversation, Todd, I've heard you have several times is like, you know, if you really know that you're going to freak out and you're going to, you know, sell and go to cash when things are not doing well, then don't do it.
13: Yeah.
11: Don't do it now. Go ahead and decide that you're not going to lock in losses now instead of get involved in this and then say, oops, I don't want to be doing this anymore at the wrong time.
13: Or something I think that is another thing is people put off getting a plan because they're like, I'm not ready to give up all that growth opportunity yet. And I'll say this, there's no one way to build your plan. The only thing I'm uncomfortable with is you running out of money.
11: Yeah. Exactly.
13: And that's it. And if there's of course, a lot of layers that go into it. When should you start Social Security? When should your spouse start Social Security? What pension option should you take? How much can you be withdrawing once you retire? Should we pay off the house? I mean, there are questions and answers that need to get addressed in order to build a plan that with the intention of you not running out of money, but that's all that as a retirement planner, we're focusing on. How do we make sure you don't run out of money? And I don't know about you guys, but that's normally the number one thing on people's mind. I just want to not run out of money. And a lot of times people go about it in ways where they think if I'm going to grow my money as much as possible, that's how I ensure I don't run out of money. Yeah. Or if I have it all in cash, that's how I ensure I don't run out of money. And really what I'll say is this, unless you have a very clear, defined, step-by-step plan where you understand how it's all going to work and how you're actually going to generate income in retirement, you don't have a retirement plan. You have a junk drawer. You have investments, you have savings, but there's not really a plan. Well, open up the drawer and maybe I'll take something out, but I'm not exactly sure why I have it, when I got it. How it works.
11: And this is the phase of life that everybody gets to. And this is the phase of life when it's most important to where you've been saving your money so that this day has come. And it's time for your money to, you've got to use it now. Mm-hmm. Now you've got to live on it and you've got to use it instead of just saving for it. So, I mean, the quality of the questions you ask dictate everything about the results you're going to have. And, you know, one of the things we ask too is like, how well does the person you're working with actually know you? Do they know? I mean, when we start working with people, we're like, I kind of know how you're going to react and behave and think maybe a little bit better than you do right now, you know, because you're just beginning this phase of your life.
10: Everything needs to work so that your plan has the greatest chance of working. You're not going to run out of money. You know, you've got the highest probability of that not happening. And we want to be able to get you opportunity in the long run as long as we're not jeopardizing the health of your retirement, swinging for the fences. And the way we do that is to put different strategies in place to solve different challenges. And we explain all of that both in our visit here and in our course. And the way to reach us is to call or text 205-988-0006. That's 205-988-0006. Call us, text us, sign up for the next course where we go through all of this in detail.
13: Yeah.
10: It's hard to talk about specific approaches on the radio.
13: Yeah.
10: And so the course really, you know, it's 2.5 hours of us at a whiteboard explaining these topics, but doing it in a way that's accessible.
11: Yeah.
10: You don't have to be a financial planner or Warren Buffett to understand this stuff. And, you know, we work very hard to be able to explain these things in a way that's understandable. 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That's 205-988-0006. And we'll be right back with some email questions. 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

0: email questions last, but let's do the something personal. So what was something you learned from your mom that has stuck with you? Mm. And Tyler, you can't say how to be annoying.
1: Tony? My mom?
0: Yeah.
2: I would say probably, there's a lot of things. I would probably say maybe doing things ahead of time. Like, don't wait till the last minute to do things and be like, do things way in advance so that you don't have to stress or worry about stuff. And it can be a way more relaxing life than waiting till the last minute.
0: You are very good at that. So, and your mom is very much that way, and you are very much that way, and you have the patience of Job to be married to me.
2: Yeah,
0: you because wait till the last I minute. Did not learn that lesson from my mom. Mm-hmm. And even though you are very much that way, Tyler did not learn that lesson from her mom.
3: No, I don't think any of us learned that lesson.
0: Shannon does, doesn't she? Or does she kind of wait
3: better?
2: Yeah, maybe. Shannon's better. But yeah, I don't know. I'm just not comfortable winging it. I mean, I want to be really prepared for things, and I want to do things way far in advance.
0: Well, I have learned how to pack in advance. I just do it differently than you.
1: Why?
0: I spent so many years traveling that it really was forced on me. But Tony will actually pack her bags 2 weeks ahead of time.
3: Oh, I know. But the thing is, we just flew to DC to visit Shannon. I packed 30 minutes before I left.
2: Yeah, but you don't unpack when you come home either, and that would drive me nuts.
0: Well, you married your mom because you married Cole, and he's like Tony. He does all that stuff. He does everything ahead of time, and then
3: he's someone that as soon as the dryer's done, he's folding his clothes.
0: Well, and we've talked about this when y'all come back from a trip. He's already unpacking.
3: And the dryer is a place to hold clean clothes until you need to do laundry again.
2: No, well, so is your suitcase. Your suitcase is to hold dirty clothes until you weed through it and need it. I mean, I don't understand.
0: So here's how I pack, though.
2: That makes your life harder.
0: I start, and actually, you don't know this, Tony. I have improved my process.
2: Is it not on your phone anymore?
0: No, it is. So I start packing on my phone about a week ahead of time, about 10 days ahead of time. I keep a list of every single thing I'm gonna need. If I'm laying in bed at night before we go to sleep, or I wake up in the morning, or whatever, I'm at work and I think of something, I put it down, and then that list prompts me to think of all the other stuff. But I was thinking about this. So every single time we go on a trip, because what I do is as I pack the stuff, I take it off the list so I can remember, okay, that's packed, that's packed, that's packed. So I'll have a list of whatever, 30, 40 things. And as I pack them, I take them off the list.
3: No wonder your bag is always so big.
0: Well, wait a minute. So hold on. So then I realized every single time we go on a trip, I'm having to re-remember all of this stuff, most of which I take on every trip.
3: Yeah, I was
0: so shaving cream, razor, all that kind of stuff.
2: Wait a minute.
3: You traveled for a living and you still don't. That's the thing.
0: But no, here's what I've done. I've put together a master list. So now I just started doing this. I put together a master list and I copy and paste the master list.
2: That's way too much work.
0: Wait a minute. Into like Virginia. Okay, so we just went to Virginia. So now I have my Virginia list. And so when I'm erasing things, I'm not erasing stuff off the master list.
2: Tad, that is way more work than just packing.
0: I'm 60 years old and I just figured that out.
2: Well, also, I hope maybe by the time you're 70, you'll realize that's way too much work. Well, just pack.
3: Shoes, socks, shirts, contacts,
0: if all I do is pack, I'm going to forget stuff.
2: Well, no, but there's things like sometimes I forget things if you're talking about packing. Now we got off in packing, but you know, once you.
0: Well, you learn from your mom. We're talking about what you learn from your mom, okay, which is to prepare and be ahead of time.
2: But if you're talking about packing, like, so there's some things that I get tripped up on because it's like, let's say you're going to go somewhere that's not necessarily like a beach place. It's like Canada, or you're going to go somewhere where you would think it's colder or whatever it is. But then I may forget to bring a bathing suit or sunglasses or something like that because it's not somewhere I'm thinking about that would typically need that. But there could be indoor pools or hot tubs, or there could be all these things, and then I may forget. And that's why I need the time to ponder those things. So I have it all packed and I'm like, oh, I forgot my bathing suit.
3: Also, just
0: but see, the problem is that once you've got stuff buried in your suitcase, I can't remember whether I packed it or not. Did I pack, you know, whatever it is?
3: I also just only wear the same like five things. So if I pack it a month ahead of time, I'm gonna have to just pull it out to wear it.
2: Oh, my Lord.
3: Literally, I mean.
0: Well, there's that, right? Because, like you say, okay, if
3: outside of work.
0: If I pack all my underwear and then I.

0: Underwear.
1: Well, I'm not packing work clothes. Don't pack work.
2: I said outside. That's my whole point. I'm saying I have suits for work.
1: Yeah.
2: Outside of work, I just have.
1: Are you trying to say you got like a capsule wardrobe or something?
2: Yeah, I mean, I mean, there's things I've had for literally 10 years.
1: Yeah, me too.
2: And I'm still wearing it. Mm-hmm.
0: Yeah, Tony, you do that. You're still wearing stuff you bought 50 years ago.
1: Really? Not 50 years ago. Wait, listen,
2: But the thing is what's funny is earlier this year, I donated like 6 trash bags of clothes to
1: Tyler.
0: Salvation Army. For me to do that.
2: But the thing is, when I told Emma, who is one of my friends. Anyway, she literally was like, you don't even have that much. How did you donate that much? I was like, that's why I got 5 things.
1: Well, I don't like to have too many things. I feel like if you have too many things.
2: I'm just not a shopper.
1: Me either. But if you have too many things in your closet, then you feel like you have nothing to wear. And I bet you it's the 80-20 rule still. You're only wearing 20% of your closet most of the time. So.
2: Oh, I know. I only have 10 things and I'm still only wearing 20% of my closet. I'm wearing the same 2 things. I literally think about that. Because I can even remember the last time I wore this exact outfit. Am I going to be around anyone that I was then? No, if it's a no, I'm like, I'm wearing
1: don't
2: the exact
1: Instagram
2: same outfit.
1: Instagram everything and so everything?
2: No.
1: Okay, I don't either. I don't do social media. I'm just going to wear social media.
2: So there's a high chance. Or you're going to see me wearing the same shirt, pants, and shoes.
1: Yeah, I'm happy with that. Listen, as long as it fits, it's clean and good repair. It's not like, something from some other decade that doesn't belong
2: here.
1: All
2: right, we really got off topic. Okay, so you...
0: So what did you learn from your mom, Tyler, that has stuck with you all this time? Should we make her leave the room?
2: No. Well, I guess this isn't necessarily... The thing that just comes to mind is just like rub some dirt on it and get over it.
1: Ooh, that is a good one.
0: Yeah, your mom's definitely...
1: Don't freak out about stuff.
0: Yeah, no, your mom's very much... It doesn't matter what's wrong. She's like, it's fine. You're fine. Get over it.
2: Yeah, like I would...
1: Well, right now...
2: in the best way...
1: Are we not all fine right now? And we've all had stuff that's happened and we're still fine.
2: But it would be like, I would... Yeah, any
1: problems... we're not fine.
2: Any problems I had, if I would tell you... It's not like in a rude way. You just kind of be like...
1: Yeah. You're
2: like,
1: good.
2: Yeah. So then it just kind of no reaction. I'm like, all right.
1: If you want somebody to whine to, you have to talk to Dad.
2: Yeah.
0: Yeah. I'll wallow around in your feelings with you.
2: Oof. Yeah. Mom's like,
0: not
2: no.
0: so much.
1: I don't like that stuff.
2: Yeah. I know.
0: Mom's the guy.
1: I'm the efficient one.
0: Yeah.
1: I'm the one that's already packing and unpacking. I've already forgotten about my trip by the time I get home.
2: Oh, my God.
1: Everything goes where it goes.
0: All right. I guess my mom.
1: Yeah, you got to go.
0: And I think most parents tell their kids this, but I think my mom really did do a good job of instilling this in us. She just insisted that you can accomplish anything you want to accomplish if you're willing to not just set your mind to it, but apply yourself.
2: Yeah.
0: Like you can literally accomplish whatever you want if you're willing to put in the work and the time and the.
1: Yeah.
0: And so much of what, in my opinion, keeps people from getting things that they want is not because they're not willing to work for it. It's because they don't believe they can do it. It's like, oh, that's not for me. Those things are for other people. And I'm talking about anything. Like I didn't learn how to play guitar till I was 30. And the thing that held me back is I thought you had to have talent. I thought you had to have some gift. To learn how to play an instrument. It was like either you're gifted with music or you're not, and you don't.
1: Almost everything in life is learned.
0: It's just hard work. People go, because I play now, and people go, oh, you're so talented. I'm like, yeah, it's amazing how much talent you have when you do something for 100,000 hours.
1: Yeah.
0: I mean, it's not talent. It's just practice.
1: Yeah. Well, I guess it's the same thing when people go, like, you're so lucky. And I'm like, yeah, the harder I work, the luckier I get. Yeah.
0: Starting our company, there's a whole lot of people that would love to, start a company and own their own business, but they don't do it because they think it's not possible.
2: Well, I think it's probably a combination of both. Cause I also think there's people who are like, oh yeah, I'm going to do this, but then don't put in the work. So you have to do both. You have to have faith, but you also have to put in the work. It actually reminds me of the Good to Great book we're reading, and I cannot remember the general's name, but he was a prisoner of war, and he was just sharing his story after getting rescued after 8 years. And they were asking him, they're like, who are the people that didn't make it? And they were like, oh, that's easy, the optimists. And they're like, what do you mean? You just shared your whole story saying that you knew the whole time that you would make it out. Is that not being optimistic? He goes, no, there's a difference. I had faith that I would prevail, but I also address the brutal facts of reality that this thing is going to continue, and it's going to continue for a while, because the optimist would be like, oh, we'll be rescued by Christmas. We'll be rescued by Easter. Christmas would come. Easter would come. Yeah. And then if it didn't happen, their spirits are broken. Defeated, yeah. So it's, you have to have faith, kind of like what you're saying. You have to believe whatever you're wanting to accomplish will happen, but you have to accept the reality of, it will not happen if I'm not willing to practice. It will not happen if I'm not willing to set boundaries or metrics or this. It's, yeah. I mean, you can't just be like, oh, I'm going to write a book and then never actually sit down and write anything down.
1: Yeah.
0: Yeah.
2: It has to be both.
1: I mean, I think the one of the cool things too, that I always like to remind myself of, when you're getting, I mean, things can, when you're trying to do something that's hard and you get frustrated, it's like, you know, when you're really the most frustrated, you know, that's right when you're about to make a breakthrough, and, you know, somehow things are going to, you're just going to keep working and figure it out. And that's kind of the fun part, because you get to the other side of the frustration and get success.
2: Mm-hmm.
0: Yeah, no, I think you actually have more of that than all of us. I think Toni has she's the one that just believes that she can do anything she wants. I think we all feel that way, but I just
1: do anything I
0: feel.
1: I
0: feel like it's like in your DNA. It's like, yeah, everything's going to be fine. And then you put in the work.
1: Yeah.
0: You know, you do it.
1: Yeah.
0: All right. So this has been something personal. This is my favorite part. We are actually retirement planners. 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
1: And we're back. This is Retire with Freedom Radio Show. I'm Toni Hill. I'm joined with Tad Hill and Tyler Hill. Sorry, I had to get that. That was hard to get out. Anyway, who are you
2: Forgot
1: guys?
2: Forgot our names.
1: Yeah. So anyway, we're gonna do some. We don't get to this often, but we're gonna do some email questions. I'm gonna read one that I think is a good one. We haven't, I don't think, discussed this in a while. Lenny and Hoover has this question. I'm 62 years old and just found out that I'll be retiring thanks to some changes at work. That doesn't sound good, Lenny. But my company is buying out my pension, so I'll have a fairly large sum coming from that. And I'll still have the money in my 401k. Except now, I don't have the pension that I was counting on. What should I do about that?
2: Well, first, that's hard. That's difficult. Unfortunately, yeah. We see it too often, yeah, where people come and see us and say, hey, I've been listening to you guys for 5-8 years now, always planned on getting with y'all before I retired. And now my company's kind of forced my hand and I'm retiring sooner, yeah, than I thought.
1: Yeah.
2: And ultimately, I know this is probably going to come as a shock to you listening to a financial show about retirement planning, but what I would do is get a plan, because yeah, the best time to plant a tree was 20 years ago. The next best time is today. So there really are two options for you, our listener. You are either still working and you have time to get a plan in place where hopefully you could avoid what Lenny is going through, because we can get a plan that we can do things today to not meet, to not have a mean that we can predict the future and control what's going to happen, but we can put measures in place to insulate you so that your plan isn't impacted as negatively of us just waiting. Or if you find yourself in that position, because I was just meeting with someone with that happened, they got laid off and we're now building a plan, then we just build a plan around what's going on.
1: Yeah.
2: And maybe it's, hey, we need to go back to work. Maybe it's, you know what, it's actually going to be okay. But I think a lot of times people put off getting a plan because they either think they're fine and they have time, but what I've found most likely, it's because you're, you kind of just are scared of the unknown. You're like, I don't really want to hear bad news yet.
0: Right.
2: But the funny thing is once we get a plan, that's what actually enables people to see, okay, this is the path, that the path forward of how I'm going to be able to retire. And, and that's the
0: I can't even remember the last time I put a plan in place where the reaction was anything other than
1: a huge relief.
0: Wow. Yeah. Okay. I'm so glad we've got all this in place. I can see how it's all laid out. You know, I can see how this is designed to work. I can see the steps we're going to take. And I would say the vast majority of the time, it's better than you thought it was going to be.
2: Yeah.
0: But even if there's things that need to be done, most people like you, our listener, I can say this with confidence because we've met with thousands of people over the years. We've built hundreds and hundreds of plans. Tony, don't you agree? Tyler, don't you all agree? Most people are willing to do whatever they need to do. If they need to work two or three more years, or they need to spend a little less or something like that, most people are willing to do those things. They just don't know what they need to be doing. And the plan answers all those questions. Like, here's what you need to do. And they go, oh, yeah, I can do that.
1: Right. And that's the tough part. The tough part really is what we do, if you think about it. I mean, here's the hardest part someone has to do when they want to get a retirement plan with us. Come in.
0: Right.
1: Come, take the first step, walk in the door, and actually see what's possible. Because here's what happens. The sooner you do it, the sooner you get things in place, not only are you going to feel better, but you're probably going to have, and not probably, almost assuredly have more options and opportunities the sooner you do it than if you wait until, like you said, Tyler, somebody's already gotten laid off, or now we've got a few dilemmas. Now our opportunities might be a little fewer because we didn't do it ahead of time when we could have put some things in place to predict what's going to happen. And here's another thing. This guy's talking about one of the things that's besides just getting laid off, but he's also got his pension. His pension that he was going to count on. And that happened with, we've got a lot of pilots, you know, airline people that thought they were going to have their pensions. A lot of different things like that have happened over the years that we see. I mean, the way to, you can build your own pension. In fact, you can build a family pension. There, we see people all the time that it's like they do have a pension at work. They're going to retire and they're going to have a pension. And it might be the husband or the wife or whoever. It might not typically both of them, but sometimes it is. But what they would love to have is a little bit more robust pension than that. Like maybe it would be better if we have a pension where we can take the lump sum and turn it into a pension that is going to be good for the husband and the wife. And possibly, if we don't spend it all, the children can get some of it too, because you can't do that with a company pension. So there's a lot of different options that you can explore if you come in sooner for this poor guy, like all of it. It's not just I've lost my job, but also I've lost my pension. You know.
0: Yeah, well, what Lenny's saying is that he is going to get a lump sum. So
1: but he's,
0: we talk about common mistakes a lot. One of the most common mistakes that gets made, and unfortunately this is very frequently at the advice of a broker or a banker or someone who's advising someone on their investments, is people take a lump sum on their pension, so they're not getting the lifetime income, and they take that lump sum and put it in the stock market, and then we go through a big market correction, and they lose 30, 40, 50%. I mean, in the 2000s, there was the tech bubble crash and then the financial crisis. The average correction was in the 50s. It was like 53, 54%, and people were losing half of their life savings, and so Tony, you just mentioned this. If we're going to take the lump sum from a pension, unless we don't need any income from that money, then one of the most effective strategies, in my opinion. There are fixed annuities that will give you lifetime income, joint lifetime income for you and your spouse. Mm-hmm. It still allows you to control the lump sum. So if something does happen to y'all early, and the money that's left will go to your kids, whereas what you just said, if you've got a pension mm-hmm. from work, mm-hmm. even if you take a joint life, if something happens to you guys, there's no money left for the kids. And one of the main reasons that people want to take the lump sum is because they want to avoid that scenario. They don't want to have, okay, we get hit by a bus 2 years into our retirement and there's no money left, you know, and I could have had $1 million in a lump sum that would be left to my kids. So you can take the lump sum, still control that, still get a lifetime income. In a lot of cases, you can get more income, or in your, what you said, Tony, joint income mm-hmm. instead of a single life income. Mm-hmm. And then another thing that some of these fixed annuities with lifetime income have is long-term care coverage.
1: Oh, yeah.
0: So if you can't qualify for long-term care, you can have that income that you're getting. Let's say you're getting $50,000 a year. It'll double for a five-year period. Now, the other thing about these is that the income amount will go up. On average, right now, with interest rates where they are, depending on how old you are, this is not a guarantee yeah. for you listening. The numbers are dependent on your age and all that sort of stuff. But on average, the income will increase in deferral while you're deferring it, not once you've started the income, but while you're waiting to start the income, that income payment will go up by as much as 9 or 10% a year in deferral. So you put the money in, and we wait for a while. That's why if you're still working, this strategy can work very, very well mm-hmm. for you, because you're paying the bills with your salary while we're waiting for this income mm-hmm. to turn it on, but it can be going up by 9 or 10% in right. the meantime. Yeah. If you're already retired, we still do the same thing. We just bridge you somehow. We get you between here and there when we're going to turn it on. And this is, so again, it's uncommon for us to get into details of strategies on the air.
2: Yeah, that's what I was about to say.
0: Because we don't know if this is going to be right for you. And it's hard to explain it thoroughly. Yeah. And so I don't want to confuse people. So this is why I really encourage y'all to come to our course. We actually do a deep dive into explaining a lot of these strategies and exactly how they work. Yeah. Annuities have surrender penalties. There's a lot of stuff you need to be clear on. But most people don't even know you can get a fixed annuity that does the stuff I just said.
1: Yeah.
0: So we explain all that in the course. We go through investment strategies. We go through our portfolios, how we use those. So the way to do that is to call us or text us at 205-988-0006, 205-988-0006. This is Freedom Financial Group. We are Freedom Financial Group. The show is Retire with Freedom, the show that helps you take control of your retirement. But you've got to take action. To take control, you have to take some action.
1: Absolutely.
0: We can help you, but I strongly encourage you to come to our course and to come see us. Come in for a visit. I would do both. And the way to get those scheduled is to call or text 205-988-0006. Tyler, yeah. you kept trying to say something.
1: Well, one last thing about this, too. The other bad thing about the situation that Lenny's in, I'm feeling bad about it for him right now. But
0: there's a way to take control of this.
1: There really is. But unless he gets some help, I mean, he's left alone to make the decision on how to make that lump sum last. I mean, mm-hmm. they're not going to take his pension completely away, but they are going to take his monthly income pension away. So instead of it being, you know, sent to him monthly and it's going to last as long as he does,
2: there's less certainty now.
1: There's a lot less certainty. And then how's he going to figure out how much am I allowed to pull out every month? Mm-hmm. So that I know that it's going to last as long as I do, and if he's married, his wife, and whatever.
2: That's what I was
1: There's
2: about to
1: lot.
2: Say.
1: I don't know the if he's married.
2: The other thing we don't know is,
1: if he has
2: is he married?
1: Yeah.
2: Does he have kids?
1: Right.
2: What are we
1: There's
2: trying to do with the money?
1: Yeah.
2: Does he actually need the income? Most of the time, people with pensions were needing it for income.
1: Well,
2: not all the time.
1: Well, it did Sometimes, say he was counting on it. You know, he was counting on it. So, didn't it say that? Hang on. Let me look. I mean, you know, his company bought him.
0: Well, but let's say somebody out there that isn't Lenny is listening, and you know, they're in a different situation.
2: Yeah. Yeah. And I'll also say this, because what I was going to say earlier was, if you're trying to get all this figured out, we can't go into this level of detail on the radio show. The radio show is really designed for us to be introducing topics that are thought-provoking. But if you're actually trying to take action and get this fixed for you and your family, coming to the course, sitting down for a one-on-one visit, that's how we can actually help you get tangible action items. If all you're going to do is come to the course, there's things that you can be implementing, but if you're trying to get help with all of this, then us sitting down together and actually figuring out what's going on with your situation, because even the course, sure, we'll have questions and answers at the end, but it's still not going to be as specific on your situation.
1: Yeah.
2: It's more going to be about kind of how do we structure all of this.
1: And at the end of the course, you know, normally when we get the feedback and we're talking to people about like, hey, you know, what was the most valuable thing you got tonight? What did we talk about that really, you know, piqued your interest in those kinds of things? I mean, there's four or five really, you know, meaty topics that we kind of get into that they're like, I had no idea that I could do this, or
2: yeah,
1: this is the most valuable thing, and this is the first time someone's really explained it where I understood this, or
2: yeah,
1: you know, what we really work very diligently on is to make sure that this is something that we can talk about at anybody's level, no matter where they are in, you know, how savvy they are, not in finances.
2: So if you're trying to take action, you're listening to this and you're trying to figure out next steps, I would strongly recommend you call or text 205-988-0006. Again, that's 205-988-0006. You can call or text, get registered for our next retirement course that we do in our office, or schedule a one-on-one visit. If you're just now tuning in, we also have our radio show on our podcast. That's something YouTube we also channels. Are trying to make sure people are aware of, because a lot of times people say, oh, I missed half the show. So you can always go to our podcast and listen to the rest of it.
0: Yep. All right. It's been a blast, guys. Look forward to seeing you all next time.
2: Later.
3: 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Freedom Financial Group is not permitted to offer, and no statement made during this show shall constitute tax or legal advice. Our firm is not affiliated with or endorsed by the U.S. government or any governmental agency. The information and opinions contained herein provided by third parties have been obtained from sources believed to be reliable, but accuracy and completeness cannot be guaranteed by Freedom Financial Group. 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
0: Hey guys, it's Tad. 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
26: Go where you want to go. Do what you want to do. Be who you want to be. Be free. 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We can help you live them. This is Retire with Freedom with Birmingham's premier retirement planners, Tad, Tony, and Tyler Hill.
2: Welcome, everybody. This is Tyler Hill on Retire with Freedom, the show that helps you get the retirement that you want. And I am joined here today with our lovely co-host, Tony Hill.
1: Hello.
2: Tad Hill, who I guess is, we always call him our tri-host. He's unable to be here today, but yeah, that's what's going to make today so fun.
1: Yeah. we're just going to carry on without him today. What are we talking about today, Tyler? We're going to do some common mistakes for retirement.
2: Yes.
1: The most common mistakes we see.
2: To just kind of roll through them, knowing that if you're used to listening to our radio show, you know that sometimes we
1: don't get to all of it.
2: Yeah.
1: we'll get to it next time.
2: I was trying to think of a nice way of just say talk too much. But so the common mistakes that we see in retirement planning are ignoring the future tax implications. Mm-hmm. For your retirement savings.
1: Yeah.
2: Starting Social Security too early. So really, when should we start Social Security for you or your spouse? The third is focusing on returns instead of income planning during retirement.
1: Yeah.
2: Which honestly, I feel like that should be the first one.
1: Yeah. Well, we'll start with it if you want.
2: And then taking advice from friends and family on how to invest. Mm-hmm. That's a pretty common one.
1: Yeah.
2: And then being too aggressive or too conservative.
1: Yeah. You got to get it just right, like Goldilocks.
2: Yeah. Too much of any one thing.
1: Yeah. Don't have it. I'm taking my coat off. I'm getting hot in here.
2: Getting comfortable. All right. For those of you listening.
1: Well, the YouTube channel is going to see me take my coat off, I guess. So that's all right.
2: For those of you listening in the car, I guess you can just visualize.
1: Yeah, I just took my jacket off. I still have a shirt on.
2: All right. Too much information.
1: Yeah.
2: Let's go back to those are the five most common mistakes. But really, I want to make sure we get to
1: what you want to do. Focusing on returns.
2: Yeah, focusing on returns instead of income during retirement.
1: Okay.
2: Because it is the most common. I mean, wouldn't you say when you sit down with people, that's the most common one that I hear people are focusing on, and you, our listener, you may be in that camp, because what you're thinking of is, well, the best way to make sure I don't run out of money is to grow my money as much as possible.
1: Right.
2: especially if you're still working. It makes sense. You've been in a growth mindset and you're trying to figure out, how do I ensure that when I retire, when the paychecks stop, me and my spouse can continue living the lifestyle we're wanting to live and not worry about running out.
1: Right.
2: So along that school of thought, if you're not a retirement planner, you're thinking, well, the best way to do that is to build my nest egg,
1: grow and grow
2: as much as possible. Yeah. And of course, the thinking there is, the more I have, the less of a chance I have of running out.
1: Well, and let me say this too, like, this happens all the time. People are living way longer than whether you're healthily living longer or not, people are living way longer than they did, you know, in other generations and in the past few years and everything. So instead of, you know, when we think about returns and not outliving your money, I mean, like you said earlier, like, income has got to be a very important part of your retirement plan. And it's got to be like lifetime income. It's got to be, you know, you've got to make sure that you know how it's working and how it works. And if it's working for both of you or just one of you and all of those kinds of decisions around it, because anymore, you're not planning for a few years in retirement. You got to start planning for decades in retirement. Mm-hmm. It's not unheard of for people to be retired, live in retirement, as long as they lived in their working years. I mean, it's getting to that point. So, I mean, you know, we say this a lot. Maybe we haven't said it in a while, but, you know, a really good retirement plan has two factors in it, since we don't know the answer of how long we're going to be here. We got to plan, like, what happens if you drop over dead tomorrow? You know, is your family in chaos? Is your family okay? Did you live everything the way you wanted it? And what if you just live forever? I mean, because we don't know when that's going to happen, how long you're going to live. So somewhere in the middle, you know, you won't be here anymore, but we've got a plan for either whatever happens, you're still okay. And then after you're not here, your family's still okay. And I think that's what everybody's goal is, but it's a lot longer than it used to be.
2: Oh, yeah. And something also I want to kind of reiterate for you, our listener. You might think that just because I'm retiring means I have to forego growth. Because also very common. I guess it goes back to one of the other mistakes, is being too aggressive or too conservative. You think you have to be all or nothing because you're not exactly sure how to divide it up and structure it.
1: Right.
2: But a sound retirement plan should be accomplishing more than one thing. If we know exactly what you're needing to sustain the lifestyle you're currently living, we need to have an income plan for that. And then what we do on the back end, after we have your income plan taken care of first, we then know exactly how much we can invest for growth, and we feel good about it because we have time on our side.
1: Yeah. So tell people what they need to do.
2: And that's something that we are able to go into a lot more detail in the course we teach. Mm-hmm. So we teach a 2.5-hour course where we take a deep dive on the five areas of retirement planning. That's income planning, investment planning, tax planning, healthcare planning, and legacy planning. We actually teach it here in our office, right down on Valleydale, past 65. So our office is on 2057 Valleydale Road.
1: Yeah.
2: We go through all of those areas.
1: And you know, the other thing about coming in and seeing us here, especially because we teach courses in other places too, but the course we teach in our office that I really love is because you get to actually see behind the curtain. You get to come in, you know, see the office, see where you're going to be meeting with us. If you come to see us, you can come and see the radio studio in here, our media studio, and where we do our YouTubes and all the other different things. It's really warm, inviting. It's a good place to relax and get some more information on what you need to be doing to get prepared for retirement. But, you know, please get a second opinion. Find out, maybe everything is just fine and you've got everything in line and everything's going to go just smoothly, just like you want it to. But if not, if you're missing something, the most important thing you can do for you and your family is to come and find out what am I possibly missing? Mm-hmm. Are there some pieces that I could put in place today so that we know? I mean, having surprises can be fun, although I do not like surprises. People are like, what about good ones? I'm like, there's no such thing as a good surprise. I'm very a certain person.
2: But we definitely don't want negative surprises, with retirement.
1: Right. So let's don't get surprised. Let's know for as much certainty as we can, like, what's going to happen and when. It will give you so much. Let me say this. Tyler, I know you told me this earlier. I think this week, one of our clients has been a client for a good long while. Every time, like, she comes in for review, she's like, I just love seeing my plan again, just seeing things, seeing how it works, refreshing my mind and realizing why this was, you know, I really loved that I did this. I did it. Mm-hmm. I did it before I retired. I know that I can safely retire now. I mean, I can do it with more confidence, you know, and all those kinds of things, because it is a thing that you're letting go. You're letting go of control. You're letting go of the paycheck. You're letting go of some things that you knew as long as you showed up and people were going to pay you. You had some certainty there.
2: Yeah.
1: And that kind of gets taken away. Well, completely gets taken away when you step away from the job. And so as much certainty as we can build into what's going to happen next. And do I have that in place ahead of time so that I'm just not stepping off into thin air? What was that cartoon character? Roadrunner and Wile E. Coyote.
2: Yes,
1: Wile E. Coyote. Poor guy. He always stepped off and didn't realize he was going to fall until he looked down. But you don't want to step off the cliff and look down.
2: And what I also realized is if you were listening to this and saying, okay, well, how do I sign up for the course? Because we talked about it. Give us a call. Our number is 205-988-0006. Again, that's 205-988-0006. You can register for the course. Or you can actually just come and sit down and have a visit so that we can talk about your individual situation.
1: And you can call or text that number. Mm-hmm. That's 205-988-0006. Let's talk about another thing. I know we're going to be chatting all day about this stuff, but one of the things that we see quite often is people that have started Social Security too soon.
2: Mm-hmm.
1: And too soon doesn't necessarily mean we have some kind of rule of thumb where we're like, no, you do it this time or this age or whatever. It really does need to be customized. What I would like to say is just don't start Social Security without a plan.
2: Yeah.
1: I mean, you should know why you elected to take Social Security when you did.
2: Yeah.
1: And it doesn't just have to be at those seminal numbers like 62 or 65 or 72 or 70. It doesn't have to be those age times. Every month you delay, it goes up. But we also have to factor that in with what else is going on in your life. What other sources of income do you have? Mm-hmm. How much longer are you going to work? What about your spouse? You know, there's a lot of different things that go into when we elect to take those benefits. And you really can wring every nickel out of that Social Security check, and it will put a lot less pressure on the other sources of income you got to have. It'll help you with not having to use as much of your own money. Well, that was your own money, by the way, that you paid into the government. So you might as well get as much benefit of it as you can. But I mean, it's really, really helpful if you have a plan for every decision you make in retirement. And electing Social Security benefits is really good, a big part of that plan.
2: Yeah, and kind of like what you were saying earlier about rules of thumb. I mean, I don't like rules of thumb because no two people have the same thumbprint.
1: That's right.
2: And so that kind of goes back to one of the other mistakes is getting advice from friends or family members on what to do.
1: Right. Oh, yeah.
2: Because it's all well-intentioned advice. I've never met with anyone that they've been getting advice from their brother or their coworker that had any ill intentions.
1: Yeah.
2: It just goes back to, are they retirement planners?
1: Right.
2: I mean, if I need medical advice, I'm going to talk to my doctor. I'm not going to probably have my neighbor self-diagnose me.
1: Right.
2: Or I guess it would be self-diagnosed, but I wouldn't have them, the two of us trying to decide what to do.
1: Right, exactly.
2: Or just because they're like, oh, I had a health issue and this is how I took care of it. It's like, okay, well, everyone, again.
1: What are my options?
2: Yeah, your financial plan should be just as customized.
1: Right.
2: Because what worked for them, it may work for you, but it may not. And so there's not a lot of certainty or confidence around that.
1: Right. It's just kind of powwowing around the common, like, here's what I did and I hope it works for you
2: and
1: too.
2: And wouldn't you like to know?
1: Yeah, exactly.
2: And so I know we were talking about the course earlier, but really, that's the best way to just get momentum and see, am I prepared for retirement? Maybe you already do have someone that is advising you on your investments, but you maybe have questions around, well, maybe they're taking care of my investments, but I'm not really getting answers around when I can retire or when I do retire, how much can I be spending?
1: Right.
2: What's the best Social Security option for me and my spouse?
1: And Medicare plan.
2: Medicare plan. Should I pay off the house? I mean, how do we make sure that we're doing all of this where it fits together?
1: Mm-hmm.
2: And so if you have any of those questions and you're looking for answers, give us a call. Our number is 205-988-0006. I had to think about that for a second. Again, that's 205. Sometimes we give our Social Security number. I hope we don't do that. Our cell phone number. Yeah. Well, I don't know. One of those numbers.
1: That,
2: you can give us a call at 205-988-0006. Again, that's 205-988-0006. And see how we can help, whether it's coming to the course, sitting down for a one-on-one visit.
1: Hey, Ty, we're running out of time against a commercial right now. We'll be back in just a minute after this commercial, and we'll continue talking about the most common retirement planning mistakes. Stay tuned.
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1: And we're back. This is Tony Hill with Retire with Freedom Radio Show, and I'm joined with my daughter, Tyler Hill, and major, great, awesome advisor here.
2: Oh my gosh.
1: Tad Hill's not
2: here. Way to hype me up.
1: Yeah, really. You're great. So Tad's not here today, and so we're just going to have a much better, great show. Anyway, we're going to talk behind his back. So we're talking about some common retirement mistakes, some things that we see, you know, often, daily, weekly, you know, over the years we've seen. And you know, let me just say this. If nothing else, if I can't, you know, implore you to do anything more than just get a second opinion, mm-hmm. come to our course, you know, order the book that Tad's written. Tad, you've got one that's coming out too, Ty. You know, retirement planning books, you know, there's a lot that goes into it. There's a lot of different details about it. There's just a lot to learn. There's a lot mm-hmm. to know. And let me say this, no matter where you are in your knowledge about around this topic, whether you're really super savvy or you've never even written a check, it's okay. We can meet you wherever you are. And plus, we're really, really, I would like to say, just toot our own horn here, but but, you know, we're really good at helping you get the understanding. I don't know how often I hear, this is the first time I've understood what my options were. I didn't know you could do that. I thought some people have told me, like, I didn't know I could get long-term care insurance. I couldn't medically qualify. Well, there's some ways you can mm-hmm. get it anyway. We can sometimes solve two problems or three problems with $1. You know, why aren't we more efficient with your money? Mm-hmm. You know, there's, once you retire, unless you're going to inherit a whole bunch of money somewhere, but once you retire, you've got all the money you're going to have. When you step away from the job, earning money is kind of in your rearview mirror. Now we got to look at, all right, this is my pile. This is my nest egg. How do we stretch that as far as we can? How do mm-hmm. we make sure that we've got all the income we need coming in that's going to support me and my spouse? And what happens when my spouse is no longer here? Either one of you, whether it's the husband or the wife, mm-hmm. because we know this too, Tyler. I mean, let's talk about inflation and all those kinds of things. But when a spouse passes away, there's a lot of planning that has to be done before that happens, too, mm-hmm. because we know some things are going to happen no matter who passes away. We're going to lose one of the Social Security checks. So we're going to lose income right there already. Well, if there's a pension involved in the family, how was that pension set up? Was it already elected mm-hmm. before you came to see us? Was there something we did to mitigate that decision if we wanted to, like, fix it a little bit if we didn't have enough left behind? You know, there's some things we can do there, too. Like, say you've already made a pension decision, and maybe you're already retired and you're already taking your pension, and you elected to just mm-hmm. take 100% for yourself, and your spouse is not going to have any when you go away. Well, that's okay. Sometimes we can fix that for you. We can help a little bit and go, like, all right, how can we get some income for the surviving spouse? Mm-hmm. Or how do we set things up where we can actually go in and say, where do you stand right now? What are all the things that are going well? What are the things that we could kind of tweak a little bit to make it better? Mm-hmm. And what are your options? Because here's the thing. There's usually, I mean, especially if you come in before you retire, but even if you're already retired, there's usually more than one option, an opportunity to help make your retirement plan way more robust. So come and see what we can do. Listen, all you're doing is spending some time on something that I believe is a very valuable thing in that you're going to face in your lifetime is to figure out how I'm going to live after I quit working.
2: Yeah. And something you said earlier that I just want to comment on is the fact that these things don't need to be overly complicated. They can be, mm-hmm. but our job here is to be taking complex topics and making them simple. Because mm-hmm. if we're doing our job right, you, our listener, don't need to be financially savvy or understanding all of the terms. I mean, really, we work hard here at not using any financial jargon.
1: Yeah.
2: And if you're the one listening to this right now, you probably are the one that has been paying attention to all of the investing.
1: Yeah.
2: And you're maybe the planner in the relationship, but you know if something happens to you, your spouse needs to understand
1: right.
2: y'all's plan.
1: Yeah, absolutely.
2: And what we hear the most is, well, they rely on me to make all these decisions, so they don't necessarily need to be involved. And I understand that.
1: Not for now.
2: Yes, yeah. for now. But really, once we start going through the process, even the spouse that hasn't been paying attention to this, once they realize we're able to explain their options in layman's terms, just here, very yeah. simple, we boil it down, they actually get more involved than they ever have.
1: They have
2: been.
1: A whole lot of opinions then.
2: They do.
1: Yeah.
2: And they're the ones that we normally hear like, wow, no one's ever explained it like this.
1: Right.
2: Or, and it's not that you don't have the capability of understanding.
1: But it's your life too. I mean, it is your life too. You,
2: yeah.
1: you should have a play a part in how do I want this thing built? How do I want it laid out? It'd be the same thing if a couple said, you know what? I'm good at building houses, so I'm just going to build our house, and I'm not even going to consult my spouse. And then you're like, wait a minute, why is the closet that small? Why
2: yeah.
1: is the kitchen set up like this? I mean, there's a lot of different opinions that people have. Mm-hmm. Once they understand, we're not just in there talking about stocks and bonds and mutual funds and the stuff that's kind of a little bit daunting can be. But also it's like exactly how are we laying out this plan? What does it look like? What can I expect?
2: Yeah.
1: What matters to you?
2: Mm-hmm.
1: What do you want to spend your time doing? I mean, and a lot of times between a couple, there's some differences there. You know, maybe one of you wants to spend a lot of time and energy with your grandkids and maybe fund college for grandkids or do different things like that. And some people want to go and, you know, be in the fishing cabin or something
2: yeah.
1: like that. That a lot.
2: Some of you, maybe one of you, you're like, I really just want to get my house paid off before we retire. I don't want any debt. Another one of you may be super concerned about getting long-term care coverage because
1: yeah.
2: you've had a
1: yeah,
2: parent or someone you know where
1: Absolutely.
2: That's become a thing. So yeah. again, just because you're in a couple and maybe there is some overlap of y'all's situation, you think about things differently. What
1: mm-hmm.
2: you want to focus on is different. And so that's where we need to make sure we're all on the same page.
1: Yeah, we just hold your hand and put you on the same page and we kind of
2: yeah.
1: do it the best we can to make everybody all in agreement with things.
2: And the course we teach is a good way to start off on the same
1: mm-hmm.
2: page.
1: It is.
2: Because it's a two and a half hour course where we go through the five areas of retirement planning. That's income planning, investment planning, tax planning, legacy planning, and healthcare planning. And it's all designed to be digestible, just be common sense. You don't have to be super enthusiastic about finances and numbers.
1: I think it's kind of fun too. It's pretty fun. I mean,
2: yes,
1: I love the tax piece of it.
2: Yes, I know it's us talking about our course.
1: Yeah, and the taxes.
2: But we've designed it for the spouse that actually does not pay attention to all of this, so it makes sense to both of you.
1: Yeah.
2: And so I recommend that you give us a call and get signed up for our next course, or we can just have a one-on-one visit.
1: Or do both.
2: And
1: do both. You can do both simultaneously. A lot of times in our course, we've got people that have already been at the office and met, had a first visit. But then they, you know, come in and say, also, I want to see the course. And then I come back for my follow-up visit. And, you know, we're all
2: yeah.
1: on the same page.
2: Yeah. So, but how to do that? Because I guess we haven't even told you our number yet. Our number is 205-988-0006. Again, that's 205-988-0006. You can call or text us to get registered or come in for a visit.
1: There's one final thing I want to talk about before we go to it. We have another break coming up. We talked about being too conservative or too aggressive and how mm-hmm. we have to be somewhere in the middle. And, you know, everybody's heard the saying, and I say it sometimes, is that cash is king, but return on investment is queen. And so this thing is, so don't be a joker, Jack. So I just had to do the little card thing there. But anyway, the important thing is, like, it's good and healthy to have some cash at the bank and for emergencies mm-hmm. or short-term gaps or anything like that, or some projects you're going to do. Maybe you're going to go on a big trip, or you've got some things you want to do around the house. You're going to buy a car. It's okay to have some cash there. It's okay to have, you know, if interest rates are up a little and you got some interest on a CD or something, that's okay. But having too much in cash
2: mm-hmm.
1: can also erode, I mean, with inflation and everything, because we do know that some sources of income, like if you have a pension, Social Security does get a cost of living adjustment, but it usually never keeps up with inflation. You'll get a jump up in it, and you're like, yeah, but inflation went ahead a lot farther than my Social Security checks did. So it's really good to kind of also, if you're taking, you got money in the stock market. So some people think it's either foot on the brake.

0: And when we're making adjustments along the way, how are we making those adjustments?
1: And if you, our listener, want to get a clearer picture of where you stand, am I in that camp of too aggressive or too conservative? We run a report when we sit down together that will give you that specific feedback on where you stand.
0: Right.
1: If we were to go through another 2008 or a financial crisis,
0: or
1: how much,
0: anything.
1: How much current downside are you exposed to? Mm-hmm. Also, how much upside are you exposed to?
0: Yeah, and rising interest rates. There's all kinds of things that we need to look at and how it affects your income, your investments, and all the things in your retirement. How does that affect you? So we're not doing it just because for data's sake. You need to know how these things will actually affect you in your retirement and your ability to live the lifestyle that you want to live.
1: Mm-hmm.
0: So again, please come. Order the, here's all the ways you can engage us. You can order the book. You can call or text us, 205-988-0006. Come in for a visit. Come and get a second opinion. Make sure that you're registering for our course. It's a really lots of valuable information there, lots to learn and lots to think about and consider. I think a few weeks ago, somebody's like, I took a book full of notes in there. So there's a lot. There is a whole lot to look at. But we really try to make this as easy and simple as possible. Mm-hmm. And all you have to do is take that first step, engage us, call 205-988-0006 and see what is your first step. Maybe it's the course. Maybe it's coming in for a visit. You know, Tad calls it the 1-2 punch. Do both. Come register
1: the
0: course.
1: Yeah, see where you stand.
0: Yeah, exactly. Yeah. See where you stand. It's 205-988-0006. We're going to a break right now, and we'll be back shortly.
2: Are you divorced and not sure if your ex is still listed as a beneficiary? Tad and Tony can help you find out. Make sure your money goes to who you really want it to. Call now, 205-988-0006. That's 205-988-0006.
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1: Welcome back. This is Tyler Hill on Retire with Freedom, the show that helps you get the retirement that you want. And I am joined here today with our co-host, Tony Hill, and my mom, by the way.
0: Right.
1: And we just wrapped up on common mistakes that people make during retirement planning. And what we were going to be moving on to is now talking about your family.
0: Yeah.
1: So kind of what are the different scenarios of what happens if you're in a couple and one of you passes away, what does that look like? Versus if you have kids and grandkids, and once both of y'all pass away, what does the impact of that look like as far as legacy and tax planning?
0: Yeah.
1: So that's really what we'll be talking about in this segment here.
0: Yeah. And also, you know, often there are, you know, at some point, you know, one of the spouse in a couple is not here anymore. And, and you know, people that we've worked with for a long time, you know, we've got to already plan for that because we know that that will happen, either one or the other. And we need to know what that looks like for the person that's surviving. So, you know, like I said earlier, you know that there's going to be some income lost when somebody's gone, if nothing else but the Social Security payment. So that'll go away. And we got to look at how does that affect the person that's left behind? And, you know, what do we do to make up that gap? You know, if there, you know, how do we fix that? And if there's a pension in there and that income either got cut in half or is gone altogether or those kinds of things, we got to make sure that that's made up for as well. And we need to know where that bucket of money and that stream's coming from for the surviving spouse. But, you know, there's some other things too that there's one really big thing that I call the spousal tax trap.
1: Yeah.
0: So you want to talk about the spousal tax trap? I mean, it sounds horrible, but it kind of is. It can really hurt somebody because this is a part about taxes. Taxes, while the both of you are still here, play a bigger role in retirement than people think and then people have been led to believe. They got a lot of tax deferred accounts. They saved in 401ks and IRAs and all these tax deferred accounts. And now that it comes

0: to use the money. It's a pretty tax hostile bucket of money to be spending from, and we have to figure that out too. But Tyler, what happens when one of the spouses pass away, and what is the spousal tax trap?
1: Yeah, so when you're married and you're both living, you're filing jointly, but what happens when one of you passes away, now the surviving spouse is taxed as kind of the single rates, the single income, and so normally they're being shifted up into a higher tax bracket.
0: Yeah, a lot quicker. And especially if they're having to pull money from tax. So let's say that they're getting, they're living pretty comfortably, or you know, a big piece of it, Social Security, okay? Mm-hmm. So it's taxed a little differently. So then, now one of the spouses passes away, and one of the Social Security checks went away. Now we've got to make up the gap for that Social Security payment that went away, and if all we've got is IRA or 401k kind of money, now we're pulling more tax deferred money, and now the income just went up, and I'm a single tax filer now because my spouse died. Mm-hmm. And so now the taxes just get deeper and deeper and deeper.
1: And why don't you explain to them too, because you've mentioned a few times the Social Security goes away. Exactly how does that work?
0: Yeah, so if you're a couple, you know, one of you probably has a higher, I mean, I've seen it occasionally where both of them have very similar mm-hmm. payments, but one person usually has a significantly higher Social Security payment. The other one has the smaller one. The smaller one goes away no matter who passes away. Mm-hmm. Even if the spouse that had the higher payment passes away, the higher payment persists, mm-hmm. but the smaller one goes away. So you don't lose his or hers. Mm-hmm. It's a together. So the higher one stays, but still you've lost some income.
1: Yeah.
0: And then if you have to make that income up, like I was saying, you've got to now pull it from your savings somewhere, or mm-hmm. you've got to turn on another income stream, or you've got to do some different things depending on what your plan dictates. Well, it matters desperately what kind of money that is that you're making that up with. Mm-hmm. So if you're making up with tax deferred money, so now your taxes go up even more, and coupled with the fact that you aren't a couple anymore, you're a single tax filer, you're going to get in a higher tax bracket sooner. And it's just it's a ball of yarn. I mean, we got to sit there and plan for all of these kind of situations so that it doesn't just erode the money much too quickly.
1: Yeah. And I'll say this. These are not comfortable topics to be talking about. Right. When you are coming to sit down with us, we're going to talk about these because we're not doing you a service by not addressing them.
0: Yeah. Right.
1: We handle them with delicacy, but we need to make sure we are addressing them so that when that day happens, we're already prepared for it instead of now the surviving spouse on top of going through this emotional burden, having to make a lot of financial decisions during that time.
0: Yeah, during grief. And that really is one of the hardest things, I think, for all of us here is when somebody comes to see us because they've gotten life insurance proceeds from a death of a spouse, and now they're having to make all these decisions mm-hmm. after that. And that is super hard. I mean, it's just hard to have your head in the game. It's, you know, you just got a lot on you. There's a lot to do. There's a lot of transitioning.
1: And part of going ahead and just preparing for that is to get educated. Yeah. And so we teach a retirement course here in our office. It's about 2.5 hours of a deep dive of retirement planning. We cover the 5 areas that you need to address when building your retirement plan. And that's income planning for you and the surviving spouse, investment planning, tax planning, healthcare planning, and legacy planning. How you can get registered for that is you can call or text us at 205-988-0006. Again, that's 205-988-0006. You can get registered for the course, or if you just want to go ahead and get the conversation around how can we help you specifically, you can also come in and just sit down for a visit.
0: Yeah.
1: And normally people do both. They either schedule a visit and then come to the course, or come to the course first and then sign up for a visit while they're at the course.
0: Here's the thing. We're here to help and any way that we can. So it's a very comfortable environment. It's inviting. You come in, you know, Lauren will come and seat you and get you stuff to coffee and whatever, all your treats and everything. And just come in and sit down and kind of, you know, get to know us, and we get to know you, and mm-hmm. we just decide and figure out, is there a way we can help you? And if so, then we talk those things through, and we get to really know what matters to you so that we can actually customize a plan that's for you and not just some cookie cutter approach that's kind of one size fits all kind of thing.
1: A little off topic. You talking about treats made me think earlier I said delicacy. Is that a word, or would that just be pertaining to food? Or would it be, we would handle it delicately? I said we would handle it with delicacy.
0: No, I think you can do that too. It might be delicious.
1: No, I know. But for you, maybe whoever, you listening,
0: you can correct Tyler when you come in.
1: You maybe caught on that. I mean, it was something where I was like, I said it. And I was like,
0: you can say that. You can say that.
1: Handle it with delicacy. Yeah. Well, it just makes me think of meat. Like a rotisserie chicken or something. I don't know.
0: Now you're making me hungry.
1: I don't know. But you talking about snacks, I was like, okay, I can't not address it in case I just put that out there.
0: So
1: I at least am wondering.
0: Yeah. Let's see. Okay. I love that. Let's eat some food now.
1: So we're good with numbers. Maybe not the
0: food. I'm good with food too.
1: Maybe sometimes.
0: Well, all right. Let me say this too. Let's talk about one more thing about the family. We've spent most of our talking about the spouses and everything. But let me say this other part of this. The kids are important. Mm-hmm. And it's really, I mean, and we really, really enjoy getting, you know, once we've got a plan for the husband, the wife, you know, we get you guys set, you're understanding how things go. You know, what we really like to do, if it's, you know, when families want to do this, sometimes they do, sometimes they don't. But getting your kids involved and understanding things, you know, that's communicating about it. Mm-hmm. And there's different types of communication they may ask us to do. Mm-hmm. Maybe it's help them figure out they're going to inherit a bunch of money, how to do that, how we're going to set this up. Maybe there's a trust and we're explaining how that works and mm-hmm. all those kinds of things so that they don't have to have some of those conversations. You know, another thing is we want to also, if there's some tax planning to be mm-hmm. done for the kids. That's one of the biggest things, the biggest tax thing you can do, most loving thing you can do for your family, is don't leave them with a ticking tax time bomb.
1: Well, another way to frame it, another way to frame it is, if you're going to leave money behind, do you want to leave it to your kids and grandkids, or do you want to leave it to the IRS?
0: That's the brutal truth.
1: If we're not doing tax strategies today,
0: yeah,
1: that's all you're doing is you're making the IRS an additional beneficiary.
0: And a big one. So there's some strategies that we can do, put in place, the sooner the better, really, mm-hmm. is so that we can leave your kids, your family, maybe it's a generation skipping trust and it's the grandkids we're leaving it to, but whatever it is, we can do that in a way that we tried as much as possible to disinherit the IRS. I mean, frankly, we've already paid them a bunch of money and our Social Security taxes and all those other things. Let's in our income tax. You know, let's disinherit them as much as we can so that we can actually leave the legacy and the things that you've worked for within the family so that they can strive and grow and maybe start businesses on their own or get education money or any of those other things.
1: It used to be that when the kids inherited an IRA, an account that you have saved and never paid taxes on that money, they were able to stretch out those withdraws over their life.
0: For their whole life.
1: But now, the way the law stands today is if you're leaving behind IRA money, tax-deferred money, your kids have a 10-year window to withdraw all that money and pay all of the taxes. And the withdrawals are treated as income.
0: And the other part of it is a lot of times at that point in their life, they're probably earning a good income.
1: Yeah, they're in their higher earning years.
0: And
1: because
0: so most of that money is going to go to the IRS and they just have to pay taxes on it. And they're not even getting to enjoy it. I mean, it's ended up, sometimes it's a curse instead of a blessing. I've seen it where it bumps the kids up into a higher tax bracket because of what they're having to pull out from their parents' inheritance.
1: And so now their paycheck is a lot less because they are in a higher tax bracket. Yeah. And so we go into also strategies how to navigate this. We talk about that in our course as well. And so if you're wanting to explore different tax strategies, how can I navigate retirement, I would recommend you give us a call, get registered for the course, that we'll go through these tax strategies along with the other areas, income planning, investment planning, tax planning, as I said, healthcare planning, and legacy plan. I'm sitting there thinking, I'm like, what are the areas? I promise we do retirement planning. I blink for a second. So you can give us a call, get registered for that course, or we can just sit down one-on-one and see how we can help. Either of those is a way to get that started, to get educated, get a plan in place. Give us a call at 205-988-0006. Again, that's 205-988-0006. One other thing I will mention about the kids is also letting them know, as long as you're comfortable, them being aware of what the plan is also goes a long way. Because the last thing you want is for your kids to not know where is everything. And there was a life insurance policy here that we weren't aware of till we cleared out dad's safe and we saw a statement back from the 90s. I mean, what's going on? So part of what we do here is as long as you're comfortable, we go ahead and get the kids involved in later reviews. Mm-hmm. So they're aware of where everything is. Mm-hmm. And also they know all they need to do is call us and we can help them point them in the right direction.
0: Yeah.
1: But going ahead and educating your kids on what the plan is and what that looks like also goes a long way in eliminating confusion, strife between the kids, stress.
0: Yeah.
1: I mean,
0: a lot of things.
1: There's
0: like
1: a lot that needs to be thought through, and it's easy to procrastinate, but procrastinating doesn't do anyone any service.
0: Yeah.
1: So if you're wanting help with any of that, just give us a call, 205-988-0006. Again, that's 205-988-0006, and we'll be back with the Getting to Know You segment.
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0: Hey guys, we're back. This is the Retire with Freedom Radio Show. I am Tony Hill, joined by Tyler Hill with us. And we're now going to do our Getting to Know You segment.
1: This is so country. Tyler Hill.
0: Did I say Tyler Hill?
1: Yeah.
0: You know what? You know what the funnest thing is? I was watching a YouTube thing or something. And there was these two little kids and they're from Alabama. I love listening to little kids talk Southern. It's so funny. It's so cute. they're like, yeah, yeah. But I think I do that too. I just am not as cute. I'm too old to be cute.
1: Now I feel like people in Birmingham, especially, most people don't have as Southern as accents as I guess we used to.
0: Yeah.
1: But every once in a while, there's a few
0: it
1: words
0: comes
1: that
0: through.
1: You say. Yeah.
0: Well, my last name's Hill. So,
1: yeah. All right.
0: Hill. Okay. I don't know.
1: It's fine.
0: All right, I got to get to know you.
1: You are a listener I'm sure you are. Will forgive us since you're in the South too, if you're listening to this.
0: All right, you're just driving through. We have a lot of people from all over the country that are driving to the beach or they're going to the mountains somewhere.
1: So they may be judging us.
0: Well, and they come in and they're clients now, and it's funny because we got some clients that were from Indiana, and they're like, we just love to hear y'all talk when we go to the beach, and so they're clients now, and so they'll get a little bit of Southern accent.
1: I threw us off. This is the segment where we actually aren't going to be talking too much about retirement planning. We're doing the Getting to Know You. So, Mom, let us know what's our question.
0: What did your 15-year-old self, I guess that's somewhere where you're kind of a little bit of a grown-up, sort of, think you were going to do for a living?
1: You want to roll with yours first?
0: You want me to go? I'll go first. I thought I was going to be a physical therapist.
1: I don't think I even knew that.
0: Come on. You've gotten to know me. You're getting to know me. You don't even know me. Well, yeah, I think that's what I...
1: Well, I didn't know you when you were 15.
0: You sure didn't. Well,
1: do you think we would have been friends?
0: Yeah, I do think we would have been friends. I said that a lot. I said that to Shannon a lot of times. I'm like, because there was a little girl in her school named Tony, which is a weird name for a girl. You know, it's unusual. Yeah. And she's like, I like Tony. She just came to school and she's like from somewhere else. And she's kind of crazy and runs around and is really loud. And I'm like, oh my gosh, I could have been your friend.
1: Of all three of us, who do you think you would have been better friends with?
0: Oh, let me think.
1: For you, our listener, three girls.
0: Oh, this is a different getting to know you. Uh-huh. That's hard to say. You know what? Let me tell you.
1: You have to go with the mom answer and say you would have.
0: No.
1: You would have been friends with all of us equally.
0: I think. Let me tell you why. This is so weird. But when, especially, it didn't get brought to my attention until I got to college. But once I got to college, it's so funny. I had at least two or three different kinds of groups of friends that they didn't get along. I'm like, not get along with each other, but they would often say this. How can you be friends with them?
1: Yes.
0: You know, all they do is they do that nerd stuff over there. Uh-huh. How can you be friends with them? All they do is go out all the time, you know? So Or you know, they're into sports, or they're into this, you know. And I'm like, well,
1: so you're like a chameleon.
0: Well, it's like, because sometimes I am that person. Sometimes I feel like a nut, and sometimes I don't. Mm-hmm. It's like a Mounds or a what's the other one? What's Mounds doesn't have it, an Almond Joy. That's right.
1: Oh yes,
0: that dated
1: so
0: me.
1: So a friend for the time and place.
0: Yeah, actually, so I think I would have been friends with all of you. I think when I wanted to study, I would have been friends with Shannon.
1: Yes.
0: And giggle and laugh.
1: Uh-huh.
0: When I wanted to kind of be just comfortable and hang out and have a good meal, I would have been friends with you.
1: I'll take that.
0: And when I would be friends with Peyton, oh gosh, I would need her for advice on what to wear and how to fix my
1: yes.
0: hair. And
1: be like being friends with Barbie.
0: It would be about like, yeah, because uh-huh. I'd be like, oh, she's like, Mom, you cannot wear that to this event. Oh my gosh, this is important. You know, you can't dress like that. So
1: I'm the friend that you could hang out with and we just sit on the,
0: couch
1: and
0: watch SpongeBob or something.
1: Yes. Yes.
0: All right. We could be friend adjacent.
1: Uh-huh.
0: Anyway, so let's go back to, all right. So I thought I was going to be a physical therapist. And I'm thinking back. I don't know really why I chose that. I think one of my friends had to go to a physical therapist because they got hurt. And so I tagged along a little bit. I thought that was kind of cool. I still am really love sports and everything. So like sports medicine would have kind of been cool or something. Mm. But then I realized how much science and math was going to be involved in that. And I realized, okay, how much time do I want to spend with my study friends instead of my going out friends? So, anyway, yeah, I think that's what I thought I was going to be when mm. It's that. So that was, I guess that was news to you. Well,
1: yeah.
0: Well, I think I know yours if you don't remember yours.
1: No, I know what mine was. Well, it kind of, I guess 15 was right before I switched because I've been working here since I was 16.
0: Mm-hmm.
1: But if I had to go back to what I wanted to do when I was 15, it was psychology.
0: Yeah. You wanted to go to medical school?
1: Well, it was, no. Well, I will say this. I wanted to be a therapist.
0: Yeah.
1: But what I learned was where the real money was if you were able to write prescriptions.
0: So oh that's my where, gosh.
1: So that was the difference. I actually wanted to if I got to
0: a counselor.
1: Pick,
0: you wanted
1: yes,
0: to be a counselor.
1: I just wanted to be like a psychologist, but a psychiatrist are the ones that are licensed. You have to go to medical school, I'm pretty
0: exactly.
1: sure.
0: Exactly. That's
1: yeah.
0: right. Yeah.
1: So really actually if I was just doing purely what I wanted
0: to do.
1: It was actually the psychology. It was just that I was also trying to, you know, wheel and deal a little bit and figure out, I'm like, how do I turn
0: this into cash?
1: Yeah. Well, so it wasn't like I was just jonesing to go to medical school, but where that really stemmed from was I have just always really liked being that friend that people go to for advice, giving them advice.
0: You've
1: I think
0: always
1: I,
0: been that friend.
1: Yeah.
0: In your friend group. Everybody comes to you for advice.
1: That,
0: and so,
1: well, I yeah. guess when we're not just sitting on the other end of the couch, not talking, but because that's sometimes what people need. But yeah, I think being able to understand people's problems, I think that's something that I have a natural
0: makes you great at what you do
1: skill
0: now.
1: Set for.
0: Yeah.
1: Yeah. yeah. Is just, I think a lot of times people, when you're asking for advice, people give you advice through the lens of what they would do or their situation. And it's like, but that's all relative. You have
0: yeah.
1: to be listening to what the other person is saying. You have
0: Indeed.
1: To almost put yourself in their mindset and really understand. You're like, oh, well, you know what? I can see, maybe it wouldn't be what I would do, but I can see how, given your circumstances
0: yeah.
1: and your past experiences and your current situation and what you're trying to accomplish, I can see how you'd want to go down that route.
0: Yeah.
1: And so I think that's just always been something that's really fascinated
0: mm-hmm.
1: me. So that's why I wanted to go into psychology
0: yeah.
1: or therapy. And then I just started working here. As
0: yeah, well,
1: just
0: wait
1: as,
0: a minute. Who's the person sitting right across from you right now who said, hey, you know what, Tyler? Instead of going to medical school, why don't you go sit in on some meetings? And I think Dad had a meeting right then. I was like, go sit in on Dad's meeting right now. Because we help people. I feel like we're financial psychologists.
1: Yeah, I
0: really
1: tell people
0: do.
1: That.
0: We're family counselors at the base level. So I was like, but we get to help each other with math, and math was your favorite subject.
1: Yeah.
0: And
1: so,
0: you loved math. I said, we help people with math.
1: Yeah.
0: You are going to love this. And after that summer, you completely flipped and said, I get it. This is what I want to do. I want to help people with math, you know,
1: yeah.
0: by using math,
1: well,
0: you know.
1: Because that's what I think I realized is after sitting in on some of the visits, because it started off where I was just doing, I mean, whatever job y'all wanted me to do. It was administrative stuff,
0: yeah. Yeah, doing all the different things.
1: Mailing, filing forms, all of that. And then I started just sitting in on the visits. And that's when I quickly realized it is financial psychology, especially when you're talking to
0: It's emotional.
1: Families.
0: It's very emotional.
1: Yeah, around what it means to them.
0: Yeah.
1: Because they're like, they have all of this stress. And you, our listener, if you're listening to financial radio, you're probably trying to figure out, well, how do I retire and make sure I can sustain my lifestyle for as long as I'm living? And that's all we do here. I know you're, if you just tuned in, you're listening to the segment of us getting to know each other.
0: Yeah.
1: But all we do at Freedom Financial is help people navigate retirement.
0: Yeah.
1: Whether you're trying to retire, you're 10 years away, or you're already retired, we're helping you and or your spouse navigate how do we figure out all of this.
0: Yeah.
1: And so it starts with just asking questions and understanding your situation.
0: Yeah.
1: What are you trying to accomplish? What matters to you? And then in order to accomplish that, it requires math and numbers and and putting a puzzle together. And so I think that's what really appealed to me was...
0: It kind of scratched all of your little itches there.
1: But I also think part of maybe I don't think why... I think God knew. He had obviously a master plan in place, but I think he knew that if I was to actually go into psychology, I'd get really frustrated that the people just wouldn't fix their stuff. So, like, after a while, I'd be like, oh, my.
0: That's right. Happy, well-adjusted people are not going to their psychologists.
1: I'll say this. I mean, there's a time and place for good therapy. I mean, there's nothing
0: wrong.
1: Yeah. No, I mean, but it's
0: I'm a fan.
1: I guess because I'm a little bit controlling. I'm a little bit of a perfectionist. I'm very thorough.
0: Me too.
1: And I can help people with their problems. But if I was to hear the same problem 10 or 15 times over, I'd be like, okay.
0: Yeah.
1: What are we doing here?
0: Yeah.
1: So I think that's what made me realize is that this.
0: We can fix problems.
1: Yeah. Retirement planning. There's a good a synergy there, a combination there where you come in with a problem, but we can tangibly put things in place to where it's like after a few visits, we're now on the other end of it. And I'm like,
0: and we just
1: there's some resolution there.
0: Yeah. But it's not a fix it and forget it. I mean,
1: no.
0: It's
1: ongoing.
0: It's ongoing. What's interesting about it is it just gets deeper and better and we get to know people even more. And then we know their families. I mean, it's just a super cool thing. And one thing you go ahead.
1: No, I was just going to say, but the ongoing part is we address what we know today.
0: Mm-hmm.
1: Things will change.
0: Oh, sure.
1: That's inevitable.
0: Life.
1: But
0: everything.
1: When a new thing arises, a new problem, we can fix that too. It's
0: so much easier.
1: It's a cycle there, but it's not like we just have some ongoing problem that we never address if that's what you're wanting to do. You, our listener, if you are trying to get this figured out, we know how to help you. And where that starts is you just giving us a call. Because while we've been talking about the getting to know you part and what we wanted to do, what we do now is retirement planning. And we teach a course here in our office that covers the five areas of retirement planning, or we can sit down on a one-on-one visit. You can give us a call to get registered for the course or sign up for the visit. You can call or text 205-988-0006. Again, that's 205-988-0006, and I cut you off.
0: No. All I was going to say is since Tad's not here today, I think I could weigh in on what he wanted to be.
1: A musician.
0: I said a rock star.
1: Yeah.
0: When he was, at 15. But you know what? If you think about it, I've thought about this often. Music is very mathematical. I mean, you know, because he's all into music theory and he does, he's not just sitting there going like, so he loves all the understanding behind it. He's done all that studying thing. But yes, he does think he's a rock star, doesn't he?
1: Yeah,
0: he can just do rock star retirements now.
1: Because he'll just do, he still plays, for those of you listening who aren't aware, Tad is, our other tri-host that's not here today and my dad. But he does, he plays guitar, harmonica, sings some. I mean,
0: he's now doing keyboards.
1: I guess that was rude to say he wanted to be a musician. He is a musician, but yes.
0: But not a rock star.
1: But the level of fame, I guess, that he wanted to be at probably at 15.
0: I couldn't stand to be famous, really. That would be terrible. And you know what? Honestly, he says the same thing. That would be the worst thing ever. So anyway, I think it's time for all of our time is run out for today. And I think we can talk forever about all of our silly stuff. So listen, guys, please come get a second opinion. Let us see if we can help. 205-988-0006. It's 205-988-0006. Had a great time today, Tyler.
1: Yeah, this is fun. See y'all next time.
0: See y'all next week.
2: 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Freedom Financial Group is not permitted to offer, and no statement made during the show shall constitute tax or legal advice. Our firm is not affiliated with or endorsed by the U.S. government or any governmental agency. The information and opinions contained herein provided by third parties have been obtained from sources believed to be reliable, but accuracy and completeness cannot be guaranteed by Freedom Financial Group. 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
1: Thanks.
10: Okay. Someone's child is in the grave and another person's child is facing 35 years. There are no winners.
11: Carmelo Anthony, 19 years old. With back-to-school season in full swing, vaccination rates among kindergartners are lagging. ABC News medical correspondent Dr. Darian Sutton says rates have dropped over the past 3 years compared to pre-pandemic numbers.
12: From 2018 to 2019, where we hovered just around 95%, we've dropped down just below 93%. That might not seem like a lot, but that equates to more than 280,000 children in kindergarten that are not up to date on their vaccination.
11: I'm Mike Dubusky, ABC News.
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16: You know, I'm all for a good prank. I love pranks.
17: Do you?
16: Yes.
17: All right. Who do you prank the most? I'm going to guess your husband.
16: Of course. But this is a good prank. Riley Walsh is in San Francisco, and he gets 50 people to get on the app and order 50 Waymos to go to the same cul-de-sac.
17: At the same time?
16: At the same time.
17: Did they all show up?
16: They all showed up at the same dead-end street, and then they just sat there, just blinking at each other.
17: They didn't know what to do.
16: No. Mm-mm. It was like a really expensive game of sardines. And they were going like... And I'll tell you the techie phrase for this type of prank and hit. I'm going to give you a hint.
17: Okay.
16: It has the word service in it. And then I'm also going to tell you like some of my favorite pranks that I've done on Barry.
17: Mm-hmm.
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17: mm-hmm.
16: A denial of service attack.
17: D-O-S. OS, okay.
16: So basically, 50 friends with an app can paralyze the Waymo fleet.
17: I mean, that's 50 cars going to the same place at the same time. And then once they get there, I mean, because I've taken a Waymo here to the office for the show.
16: Oh, you have? I didn't know that.
17: Yeah. And instead of dropping me off in one of the two parking lots we have here, it dropped me off at the hairstyle place next door and then sent me to my phone walking directions on how to get here.
16: Okay. So close.
17: Fooling a Waymo isn't too difficult.
16: Not that hard. All right. So some of my favorite pranks. Okay. This is a good one. You take a screenshot of the person's desktop wallpaper. You take a screenshot of the person's desktop.
17: Right.
16: Okay. So it shows all the icons and the trash cans and everything like that. Then what you do is you make it that person's wallpaper.
17: And then delete all the icons?
16: No, just make it the wallpaper. So it looks like that. The wallpaper is right. Going to take over.
17: Yeah.
16: Yes. So they click, click, click, click, click.
17: Right. You delete all the icons. They think they're sitting there, exactly. And there's nothing there.
16: There's nothing there. And it's like, that's when you hear,
18: Oh, damn it.
17: You know what I used to do? My dad bought a photo printer, and I used to print out inappropriate photos and put them in his picture frames on his desk. Every time I went over there.
18: Did you really? Yeah.
17: And then he'd run back. Oh, I got to go get something out of the office. Stop! You got to be kidding me.
18: That is so funny. You can also use a cracked screen.
17: Oh, yeah, that's a good one, especially for the TV.
18: Yes, that's a good one, too. But here's what I have now. This is good. I have our smart speaker programmed, Alexa programmed, to say, like, at 4 o'clock, 4:30, Barry, now is not a good time for a gin and tonic.
17: And he curses at you underneath his breath.
18: Exactly. Yeah. And on that happy note, welcome, ladies and gentlemen, boys and girls, to the nation's largest, best, award-winning show about all things digital. I'm, of course, your beloved digital goddess, Kim Komando, here with you once again. And you can find us on over 425 top stations across the United States. 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And you can watch us on YouTube, too.
17: Yes, YouTube.com/Kim Komando. 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I'd subscribe to a bunch of things. Do you subscribe to anything on YouTube besides yourself?
18: No, just me.
17: That's what I thought. I subscribe to a bunch of things on YouTube, and I love the fact when they post something new and I go on, it's right there on the homepage. Or if I search, it shows a little blue bell, so ding, I know ding, there's ding, new ding. Stuff. Just subscribe to the channel.
18: All right. Let's talk about Amazon. Started as a website to sell books. Do you know their first book back then in 1995 was a book about artificial intelligence?
17: I didn't really.
18: Yeah. I thought that was kind of crazy.
17: See in the future.
18: So now what they're doing is, and reporters at 404 Media, we love them. They went to something called the VGT3 team. It's an Amazon warehouse. And inside, people chop off the spines of pages of books, and then they feed the books into a scanner, and then the words go into Amazon's AI, and then the book is sent to the trash.
17: Hold on. One second. Which AI is Amazon's AI?
18: Yeah. It's like Rex.
17: I've never heard of it.
18: Well, everybody's got their own AI. Except for me.
17: But that's not a chatbot or something that's publicly used. It's just as an internal AI that they're using?
18: Well, no. They're training the AI on books. On books. Now, Anthropic did the same thing called Project Panama. They destroyed millions of print books the same way. Okay, why? Because AI has already sucked up every bit of intel off the internet. And so now they're saying, well, maybe we need some books because now AI is training on AI.
17: Can't you pay someone $22 an hour to sit there and photocopy all the books so you don't have to destroy them all?
18: Well, they really don't want other people to have the books. Because they don't want their AI to train on it. So what this means, and this is a really wild story when you think about this, is that if you have books and they're sitting on the shelf and you're saying like, ooh, wonder if these are worth any money. Go to like Abe Books, or eBay, and you can sell your books. I mean, I had read that cookbooks, of all things, are really expensive now.
17: But isn't literally, I would say in the 90 percentile of books that have been made, already available with a digital version?
18: Some of the rare books have not.
17: Okay. Well, then we shouldn't be cutting up rare books.
18: Tell them that.
17: I am.
18: Go do that. It's kind of a plot twist, though. I mean, you know, Amazon starts by selling books. Now they're buying books and destroying them.
17: Right.
18: And, you know.
17: They come full circle.
18: Yeah. They're tearing up the bestseller list.
17: So cheesy.
18: Okay, I would be so ticked off if this happened to me. You go to the gate, you're on time, you have a boarding pass, and they say, we're sorry, you're not allowed to board the flight.
17: Why?
18: Because American Airlines has something called Aura, A-U-R-A. It predicts that if you're going to miss your connecting flight, then rebooks you before you can prove it wrong. And it's actually happened to people who are getting to the gate on time, but the algorithm says you're not supposed to be here, so we gave you your seat to somebody else.
17: I mean, if you did miss your flight, that'd be super convenient. I'm already booked on another one. I'm good to go. I don't have to do anything. But if you didn't miss your flight, what the heck?
18: I know. What do you do?
17: And then they've already given to someone else. It's not like they're going to kick them off the plane to get you on. You just got to go with whatever they rebooked you on.
18: I have been kicked off so many airplanes in my life.
17: Why? Oh, we know why. Gin and tonic.
18: No, that's Barry. I'm vodka soda.
17: I'm sorry.
18: Well, my dad worked for United Airlines, and so that meant that we would travel standby. And I can't tell you how many times as a child and a young adult that I would be sitting there and the flight attendant, you'd hear over the thing go ding dong, go, "Would the commando family please press the call button?" And then you press it and it's like, then they come in, they're like, "You got to get off the plane.
17: You're already on. They've already given you a boarding pass," and then they throw you off?
18: Yeah, because some paying passenger showed up.
17: Those sons of...
18: Comcast has launched a brand new feature. We're all going to love it. It's called Xfinity Shield. It tracks you moving inside your home without a single camera.
17: Yay!
18: It reads the invisible Wi-Fi signals bouncing off your body as you walk around the room.
17: And how does this help me?
18: They say it's strictly going to be used for home security.
17: Oh, that's right.
18: To catch intruders.
17: They're going to be selling that to McDonald's. It's going to be part of my McDonald's dossier pretty soon.
18: If you want to know more about that and what to do, I have a story coming up in our free newsletter. It's going to be, I think, next Tuesday. And you want to sign up at getkim.com. All right. So Ferrari looked at electric cars. You know, I'm a big car girl.
17: Mm-hmm.
18: I actually have a Ferrari.
17: Okay.
18: And it was like, that was one of those things that I wanted in my life. Like, I knew when I made it, when I could buy a Ferrari.
17: Sure.
18: So that's what it is. So Ferrari has their first EV. It's called the Luce. And it was recently put up for sale at the Monterey Car Show.
17: Can I just say real quick, that's an awful name.
18: The Luce.
17: That's a bad name for
18: nothing
17: a car.
18: Nothing says performance like the Luce.
17: You want everything to be tight. Streamline. The Luce is like the handle's falling off. Hubcaps are just rolling down the street.
18: Okay, everybody hates it. I mean, if you are a Ferrari fan, you look at it and you go, what happened? Johnny Ivey, the guy who designed the iPhone, actually designed the interior. So it, and the exterior. It looks a little bit like an Apple product, if you ask me.
17: Okay.
18: Anyway, it sold in Monterey last weekend for $40 million.
17: 40? Because they only made one?
18: No, it's like one of the, it's like the first one. The
17: 40
18: first
17: million? One. You are never going to get your return on investment for $40 million.
18: No.
17: Mm-mm. You're one T-bone away from losing all your money.
18: I will tell you that the price of Ferraris has skyrocketed all across the board.
17: Sure.
18: I mean, I sold one 3 years ago, and I don't even want to talk about how much money they're selling for right now. Because the Ferrari base is now saying that we don't want EVs. And this proved it. Okay. We don't want EVs. We want cars with power. But I have a question for you. Because this is a Ferrari, it makes different kind of sound as an EV. And so... how did they come up with the sound? Was it trained on classic V12 recordings?
17: That would make sense. And this is an artificial sound that this car makes.
18: Hidden exhaust pipes that just get a splash of gasoline. A sensor that amplifies the motor's vibrations. Or a Spotify playlist of old Ferrari race cars.
17: Well, I think it's going to be the Spotify playlist.
18: Mm-mm. It's a sensor. The sensor amplifies the motor's actual vibration. So you have an EV that's going along that tries to sound like a Ferrari.
17: It's trying to sound stronger by being louder.
18: Yes.
17: So it's real sounds. It is the real sound the vehicle is making, but just louder, so it sounds like it's not an EV.
18: It's kind of a fake sound.
17: I'm sure it is.
18: I mean, I think here, don't we have the sound?
17: I mean, it sounds like a car.
18: Okay, that's not the real sound. They haven't released what the real sound is
17: yet.
18: Oh,
17: you just made that up?
18: Yeah, we're just kind of going with it.
17: Go with that one. Run with that one, Ferrari.
18: If Enzo, anybody, relatives are listening, just do that. Hey, coming up, your iPhone's going to answer spam phone calls for you. We have a couple of warnings also that you can't ignore. An Apple alert that means nation-state spyware and a Zoom flaw that lets anybody in the meeting hijack your computer. That's a bad thing. And then we're talking about AI and home inventory and the handsome silver foxes that are invading Facebook.
17: Ooh.
18: Hey, if you're thinking about getting a new phone, you don't have to spend a fortune anymore. 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

0: Danger. Iran's Revolutionary Guard Corps out with some strong words for the Trump administration, which has been vowing to impose economic D-Day on Iran. According to state media, a top general there now says if you had succeeded militarily, you wouldn't need to start an economic war. Underway right now in the nation's capital, the Freedom 250 Grand Prix, a first-of-its-kind IndyCar race. Alex Prochet is there.
1: I got a chance to speak with IndyCar president Doug Bowles, telling me that, look, I mean, this is a race that they put together in a really short amount of time. They got the call about this in February. Fast forward, it's August, and this track has already come together. This is something that usually takes a couple of years to do.
0: The race goes for 147 laps.
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0: 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All right, I got two security warnings before we go back to our phone calls.
1: Okay.
0: First up is Apple. If you get a notification that says Apple detected a mercenary spyware attack targeted at your iPhone, that's not spam.
2: That's not spam?
0: No, that's real. Apple has sent a fresh wave of these warnings to people in 110 different countries. And if you get one, you have to turn on lockdown mode in your settings. And it's been successful with getting rid of the spyware. Number two hits you at work. Researchers have revealed three flaws that they're calling Zoomsday. So any random participant in your Zoom meeting could crash, spy on, and take over your device.
2: Well, I would be able to know, right? Because it's someone I work with.
0: Zero clicks needed from you.
2: Okay. That's not good.
0: No. The attack actually rides through the annotation feature, that little pen. So basically, here's what they said. If you're running Zoom on Windows, Mac, Linux, iPhone, and Android.
2: Right.
0: Okay. You need an update.
2: But if you're running it on a PlayStation 2, you're fine.
0: Okay. Meetings that used to kill your soul.
2: Yeah.

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2: If you want a deal on a Glock, you better listen up. Hueytown Pawn has the law enforcement Glocks back in stock. That rhymes. These are guns that were previously issued to law enforcement agencies in multiple calibers, by the way. And Tommy's got a program where he is able to buy these after they've been taken out of service. The police departments will replace these very fine Glocks, and Tommy gets them in batches. And he's got them on sale right now for $399 at Hueytown Pawn. Day in and day out, this is a really nice gun counter over at the pawn shop. They're on Brook Lane Drive in Hueytown. And I'm telling you, from time to time, you're going to get deals like this on the Glocks, on the AR pistols, on the AR-12 shotguns, sound suppression, a little bit of everything, even hunting stuff as we're getting closer and closer to the resumption of hunting season. It's Hueytown Pawn on Brook Lane Drive in Hueytown. Y'all go see Tommy and Adam today.
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0: 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You might be paying for them putting in the grid for artificial intelligence and the data centers.
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1: Yeah.
0: Or midnight or something like that. 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
6: 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So now, let's start the show. 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
5: Hello there and welcome to another edition of Understanding Money with the Knowles Group. Matt McClure here with you. I'm pushing buttons. I'm making all the things happen and keeping everybody in line. That's my job around here, just keeping them all in line, which is a tough job, especially when you got to work with Danny Knowles on the show. Hey, Danny, how's it going?
7: Hey, brother, how you doing this morning?
5: I'm doing well, sir. I appreciate it very much. We survived some storms here in the southeast this week, and we needed the rain, but I can do without the storms. But I guess that's how it goes come springtime in the south. We also have Parker Knowles. Hey, Parker.
7: Hey, Matt.
5: How's it going?
7: Speaking of the rain, my street outside my condo flooded last night. Thankfully, I didn't have anywhere to go, but still flooded.
5: Oh, we got to get something done with the gutters here on the house, too. I noticed that yesterday. So, it's a rain makes you realize a lot of things that need to happen. So you got to get the city to unclog a drain somewhere, probably. And I got to unclog my gutters. So there we go. And we've got Jack Rivers here with us as well. Hey, Jack, how are you?
8: How are we doing, Matt?
5: Doing well. I appreciate you being here also. I know we've got Tyler is still, I think, being a world traveler right now, right? He's I've been seeing post from him.
7: Yeah, next week.
5: Yeah, wow. So he's living it up overseas, but we're gonna, of course, all of us hold down the fort here. But I appreciate you joining us, listening to the show as well, whether you're listening on the radio in the great state of Alabama, or if you are listening to the podcast. And yeah, you can subscribe to Understanding Money wherever you get your podcasts. We appreciate that as well. Give us a like and a subscribe there. We'd really appreciate it. And you'll get notified of all the new episodes as they come out. And also, the folks at the Knowles Group, and we'll talk about this as the show goes along, But the folks at the Knowles Group would love to meet with you and discuss how they can help you reach your financial goals, retirement planning, risk management, estate planning, a whole lot more. And, you know, building those sound financial plans for listeners, that is what they do each and every day. A couple of ways that you can get in touch with them for that absolutely free consultation is one, go to thenowlesgroup.com. N-O-L-E-S is how you spell Knowles. thenowlesgroup.com, or you can give them a call, 205-602-5065. That's 205-602-5065. All right, a lot to get to here over this next hour of the show. We're going to be talking about building some financial building blocks, really essential stuff here. Danny, give us kind of a rundown of what's coming up.
1: Yeah, we got four easy topics this week. Number one is building an emergency fund. We tell you why this is important for your first step in financial planning. The next one is the fear that won't go away. I don't even know how to pronounce that or explain that one, but retirees still feel fear of one of these things more than death itself. And then our retirement saving match. We'll share what Trump's latest move could mean to you. And then finally, the personal pension plan, how to create a retirement income stream for yourself.
5: And that's super important, especially because, you know, so many company pensions have gone the way of the dinosaur here. We'll get to that part of the show coming up here in just a little bit. First, though, let's get our quote of the week. We got to have some inspiration for our conversation. And Parker has it for us this time around.
9: And now for some financial wisdom. It's time for the quote of the week.
7: Yeah, MJ Moores says, build a strong foundation and you can reach even the most unthinkable heights.
5: Yeah, it's like, you know, I used to live in New York City for a few years and or for several years, actually. And, you know, but to build those big, tall skyscrapers, they got to have strong foundations. They got to drill way down into the bedrock and all of that. So you got to have a strong foundation if you want to reach those heights. And so a great quote here for our show today. And building that financial foundation, I know a lot of times people want to maybe just hop right in and start investing. Maybe they want to, you know, hop right in and start maybe maxing out their contributions to their retirement accounts. And all those things are great. But maybe before you invest, Parker, what is the thing that people should really start thinking about here?
7: Yeah. So before you start investing, there's one pretty basic financial step that deserves priority, and that's building an emergency fund. And we talk about this feels like pretty much every week. It may not generate returns like your 401k does, you know, out in the market, but it really is the foundation that protects everything else that you build. And right now, a lot of Americans are missing it entirely. Just something to get your attention. According to a brand new survey from the American Institute of CPAs, I bet that's a fun party every year. 22% of Americans have absolutely nothing set aside in an emergency fund, not a penny. For adults between the ages of 45 and 54, and that's people who are approaching or in that retirement red zone that we talk about all the time, that number jumps to 30%. So it's even higher for people who really need it even more. Nearly one in three people in that age group are one bad event, one big bill away from a financial crisis.
8: Yeah. And what is an emergency fund at the end of the day? An emergency fund is money set aside specifically for unexpected, non-negotiable expenses, medical expenses, job loss, major car repairs, any sudden financial shock that can't wait. This is not your vacation savings or your fund money. This account is set aside for true financial stability. And it's extremely important. And when we sit down with our clients, we really try to make sure that that is satisfied before we look at anything else. The goal is straightforward. When life throws a problem, you have to be able to reach towards something, and preferably not an IRA or a 401k, and definitely, hopefully not a high interest credit card that just compounds and continues that damage. You'd be surprised. I mean, I've sat down with clients and the first thing that they want to do is, oh, let's throw this money into some tech stocks and really let it grow. I just tell them, I'm like, look,
7: cash is king.
8: Yeah, we got to build something first. I think like to tell them it's like a pyramid. That bottom layer has to be strong enough to maintain through the weather, through the storms. So it's good to have a strong emergency fund, just so that way when the market does go down or when there are contractions, you're okay. You can wait them out instead of having to pull from funds that are down.
7: And just to touch on kind of how dire this situation is, where most Americans actually stand with these emergency funds, while about 8 out of 10 Americans report having at least some money set aside, the depth of that savings tells a much more concerning story. About 1/4 of Americans have the recommended 3 to 6 months of living expenses saved. And this is even sharper when you look at it by a gender divide. 25% of women say they have nothing saved at all, compared to 17% of men. The people who need this cushion the most are people who are approaching retirement, those who are managing households on a single income, and those really are the ones who are least likely to have it in place, at least as the data is showing, and especially for those nearing retirement. As you approach the time period where you're not going to have any more income coming in, any time that you encounter a big, single, unexpected expense, you know, health expenses, new roof, new transmission in your car, you know, new HVAC, anything thousands of dollars that you didn't expect, lots of people have to pull from their retirement accounts, their 401ks, their IRAs. And that not only reduces the balance of those accounts now, it takes out principal that can be compounded later. So you're not just taking a hit now, you're taking a hit forever, really.
8: Yeah.
7: That it drags your portfolio.
1: 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It just depends. A couple of things. Financial planners commonly recommend 6 to 8 months of essential living expenses as your target. 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
8: 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Hey, I'm going to put a little bit towards my emergency fund, a little bit towards the market, and try to see what it can grow as you kind of set up continuous contributions. 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These two can track, and you should run it fairly parallel. 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Small, steady contributions add up fast, and most people don't even expect how quickly you can get that emergency fund filled to where you can really start growing your assets in the market.
7: Yeah, where you have that base of financial stability. And what underpins this entire endeavor is having a well thought out budget and getting a sense for a firm dollar figure for what 3, 5, 6, 8, 10 months of your fixed expenses looks like. I would consider 6 months of your fixed expenses a bare minimum. From that, it really is best practices to have a cushion that can cover many months of your living expenses, also your gas, your groceries, you know, even stuff like your luxuries, your vacations, your streaming expenses, as Tandy said a second ago. But the key is where to keep this money. The goal is not high returns. It's liquidity, it's safety, and you need this money accessible immediately without risk of loss. What we generally say is keep the bulk of your emergency fund in a high yield savings account or a money market account, safe, accessible with one business day, earning a little more than a traditional savings account, but that doesn't carry market risk. I always tell people, go to the bank that you have your debit card with, your bank, your credit union, open a savings account there. Even if you've already got one, put this emergency fund there so you can get it from your savings to your checking account immediately.
8: We even have a short-term cash portfolio.
7: Yeah, yeah. And you know, that's if you have a brokerage account, that's really nice too. But I think for the true emergency liquidity, having at least a little bit of cash in your bank where you could, if you absolutely needed to, push comes to shove, go to a branch, go to an ATM and put your hands on hard cash money. Or have it linked to a checking account to pay bills.
8: Yeah.
7: And it's the liquidity and the safety that really trumps all else. You'll never hear us say this about anything else, but the returns here don't matter at all. If you can get a better interest rate than, you know, your checking account or, you know, 0.5% in savings, if your bank has a high yield savings account, that's great. But with this portion of your assets, what we're looking for is safety and liquidity above all else.
5: Yeah, you've got to be able to get your hands on it. You've got to be able to make sure that it is not going to be lost to all of that market volatility that's out there, that it's possible anyway. And so, you know, if you are not sure, if you're listening to the show, you're not sure whether your emergency fund is really where it needs to be, or if you're one of the millions of people out there that we've been talking about that doesn't have one yet, all you got to do is give a call to the Knowles Group, 205-602-5065. That's 205-602-5065. You can also go online to thenowlesgroup.com. N-O-L-E-S is how you spell Knowles. It's thenowlesgroup.com. And you'll be able to talk through your full financial picture with him. It's not, you know, of course, retirement planning is going to be the goal. It's going to be a lot of the discussion, but that's not it. You know, you've got to build that emergency fund. You've got to make sure that your assets are allocated where they need to be. There's a lot that goes into it. So just go to thenowlesgroup.com and get started. All right. Well, there is a new survey out there that is showing something that is, you know, something that we've been talking about. And so it's not something that is brand new news, I guess, but this is something that we have talked about before, and this new data is keeping proving us right. So I'm going to let Parker reveal exactly what this data is showing here.
7: Yeah, and this shocked me when I first read it. We've talked about this many times on this show. And really the data keeps proving it right. Americans still fear running out of money more than death itself. And not even slightly more, not in some narrow slice of the population. 2 out of every 3 Americans, 67%, say that outliving their savings scares them more than dying. That blows my mind. Never in a million years would I say that. This year's margin is the widest it has ever been. And thinking about what that number means, in 5 consecutive years of asking this question, running out of money has beaten death every time. Of course, that kind of makes sense considering
8: five
7: consecutive years goes back to 2021. Yeah, like peak.
8: I could honestly agree with that rationalization, though. A lot of people are just afraid of being a burden to their family. Like at the end of the day, if I've lived a long, fulfilling life, the last thing I want to do is run out of money and then have to look elsewhere. Whereas it's the end of the day, man, my day has come. God's taking me home. Cool.
7: Sorry, you're so blasé about it.
8: It's bleak.
7: You're so blasé.
8: It's how I believe.
7: I think that part of what is underpinning this fear is Americans are living longer. Life expectancy at birth hit a record high of 79 years in 2024 for men and for women. Many people are living well into their 80s and 90s. My great-grandmother was born in 1914. in a not even a log cabin, like an actual shack in East Alabama. And she lived to 3 days before her 100th birthday, sharp as a tack the entire time. Longer life expectancy is a wonderful thing. I don't want to come off like I'm complaining about people living longer, healthier lives. But it does mean that there's more years of expenses to fund. And especially with, as has been top of mind for everybody since COVID, inflation is hurting people's savings. And that makes the task of planning for retirement even more difficult.
8: Yeah. And what Americans are actually most afraid of, exactly what we've been kind of saying, is according to Transamerica Center of Retirement Studies, the top retirement fear isn't death. It's declining health that requires long-term care. Cited by 39% of respondents, the second largest fear was Social Security cuts, named by 38% of Americans. Right behind 36% is outliving savings or investments entirely. Notice with the top of that list, long-term care. Not market volatility, not taxes. The single biggest fear is needing care and not being able to pay for it. Here's why that matters. The average assisted living facility now costs well into the $6,200 per month. And that's over $74,000 a year. And that's just the average kind of base cost. That's not memory care. That's not skilled nursing facility. Those cost significantly more. So that as these problems are beginning, which, I mean, it's like Parker said, it's not really a problem. That's a great thing that people are living longer, but
7: it's expensive. It's not cheap.
8: Yeah. It also means you have to plan for those years.
7: Yeah.
8: Which comes into why you should meet. It's why you should meet with an advisor and really get this down to where, how long am I going to live statistically? Our firm is big on running the numbers, really separating emotions from the actual data that's out.
7: And stress testing, a good example of this long-term care cost really affecting people is, take my grandmother, for example. She is in a nursing home in rural eastern Alabama, hardly urban Massachusetts or California, where you'd expect costs to be really high. And she is sitting at I don't know, Danny, what is it? It's about $6,000 a month.
1: $7,800
7: a month. So if those are the costs that people are facing in rural Alabama,
1: basic.
7: Yeah, and that's basic. And she's in a position where she is physically very healthy and could live for 10 more years. But she's unable to care for herself. And it's in those situations that we can kind of see the darker side of these longer lifespans if you haven't planned properly, because that compounds year after year, year after year. And there comes a point when your savings are just not enough. Your long-term care is not enough unless you have sat down with a professional and deliberately planned out and stress tested a plan for what it's going to look like if you, your spouse, have to enter care like this and how you're going to pay for it. And only 29%, not even one in three Americans, engage in retirement planning on a regular basis. About the same amount, 31%, work with a professional financial advisor, either regularly or intermittently. And this means the vast majority of people are carrying these fears, and they're carrying them alone, without a plan, without guidance, without a clear picture of what their retirement actually looks like in terms of dollars and cents. Kelly Levine of Allianz put it very plainly. It's not being able to afford healthcare. It's not being able to afford long-term care. It's what keeps people up at night, and for good reason. And I want to note that she said not being able to afford healthcare, not being able to afford long-term care, not good healthcare, good long-term care. That's any long-term care or any healthcare. And when you're in that position where you can't cover basic essentials like that, your quality of life in retirement is going to be zilch. It's going to be next to nothing. You're not going to have any room for travel, any room for luxuries. And I don't mean to paint a doom and gloom picture here. This fear is real. The impacts are real. But if you take one thing away from our show today, it's that it's not insurmountable. Planning for these things is possible. It is possible to allocate your assets wisely so that you can meet these challenges no matter how long or short your life is, so that you can enjoy not just basic decency and care in your retirement, but that you can actually enjoy it after 40, 50 years of working to amass your retirement savings. But the key is planning, and the key follow-up is putting that plan into action.
1: Well, a couple of things that you can talk about there, or actually how to handle this. Parker and I met with a client yesterday. Well, Kendall and I met with a client yesterday. Her mother's 95 years old. They've got $650,000 of cash left. The benefit is the cost of the care is $120,000 a year. She's got $4,000 of it covered. So there's a $6,000 a month deficit, or $72,000 a year.
7: I don't know. I was a history major. I can't do that math in my head.
1: It's $72,000 a year. So we have to come up with $72,000 from the remaining $650,000 on a 95-year-old woman. And it sounds easy, but there's not a lot of products out there based on her mortality that would allow us to do that. So bottom line is, like my section here says yesterday, we started with an honest picture of the numbers. How much is it going to be? And this lady has a large account balance. And it makes her daughter feel secure, because some of that money is earmarked for beneficiaries at her death.
7: Yeah.
1: But that big number can mislead you and mislead you a lot of times. The real question is, what does that balance actually produce in monthly income? And that's what we tried to do yesterday. Address the long-term care issue head on. A long-term care policy at anybody's current age is one of the most direct ways to protect against it. There's also life insurance contracts out there that will provide some same or some type of benefit that will give you a death benefit. And they have accelerated benefit riders as what?
7: Living care. Benefits. Yeah, long-term living care. Benefits.
1: So think
7: care.
1: About this. A typical policy for a 55-year-old can cost as little as $950 a year for a man, or $1,500 for a year for a woman. A fractional of the cost for a single month of care in a facility. So what's the deal? The point is, people don't want to spend that money saying, I may never use it.
7: Yeah.
1: Now, we had a client a couple of months ago, came in, sat down doing some planning with us. We'd made a presentation, said, if you buy this product right here, put your $300,000 in there, and after 1 year, if you need to take a long-term care benefit, we will double the benefits for the next 5 years.
7: Yeah.
1: She he-hummed around, procrastinated, called me back last week and said, my mother is now in a facility. She had a what? Stroke.
7: Yep.
1: So...
7: That's not a gotcha moment. We're not trying to put this as a gotcha moment.
1: No. We're saying, if you procrastinate or prolong the issue, or ignore the problem, or ignore a recommendation, because we live with this every day,
7: we
1: situation after situation, they just gave up a $10,000 a month benefit for the next 5 years.
7: Yeah. Which is about the time the average, you know, someone who needs nursing care, they're going to be in it for between 4 to 6 years.
1: Unfortunately, I had to tell that lady what? I'm sorry.
7: There's nothing we can do about it.
1: Can't do anything about it.
7: Yeah. Once you are in a position where you're being more or less forced into long-term care because of circumstances, there's not a whole lot that can be done from a long-term care policy standpoint. All of those policies rely to some degree on your health and your ability to perform your activities of daily living. Once you're already in a long-term care, that's like trying to buy fire insurance on your house once it's on fire. No insurance company is gonna underwrite that and allow that to happen. But what we're saying here is that this stuff is possible to plan for. And there are professionals like us, like our firm, that have experience in running these numbers and know what solutions are out there to meet them. Building a retirement income plan is critical, not just a retirement savings plan. I feel like I call back to this quote from a few months ago all the time, that retirement is not a number, it's an income. And having that plan detailed, laid out, and stress tested, cannot emphasize that enough, stress tested. It kind of removes the guesswork that drives this fear that we're talking about. Predictable income is the antidote to the anxiety of not knowing. I will always prefer the devil I know to the devil I don't, every single time. I've never encountered a problem that is improved or solved by ignoring it. Working with a professional is certainly a strong way to handle this. The 69% of Americans who are not doing regular retirement planning and the 69% who do not have an advisor, those are the people most likely to see these fears become reality. The ones with a plan are far, far better positioned to face whatever comes, long-term health-wise, inflation-wise, longevity-wise, market-wise also. Having a thorough, well-thought-out plan that is made to your spec and your needs is really the gold standard. And there's no other way to put that.
5: Yeah, it's very true. And I mean, this fear of outliving your money, not an irrational thing, right? I mean, it's a real thing, as we've been saying. And it keeps, if that fear keeps showing up for you, like if you, lie your head on your pillow at night and you just can't think of a way that you're going to make sure that that's taken care of, well, you don't have a plan to address it if that's the case. So you need to get a plan in place to address all of these fears and concerns. And it could be that, you know, you just got to move some things around and make sure that you've got a plan in place. You could be on your way and not even know it to actually having that plan. But if you don't have the plan in writing and it's not put into action, it's not doing you any good. So call the Knowles Group, 205-602-5065, 205-602-5065. The consultation's absolutely free of any cost or any obligation. 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Knowles is how you spell Knowles, the Knowles Group. .com. And, I bet a lot of people out there, Danny, especially with the volatility that we've seen here lately in the markets, I bet there's people out there who, even if they have an advisor right now, they probably haven't heard from them, right? I mean, the advisor probably got their head buried in the sand a little bit when things get volatile.
1: A lot of our clients tell us, hey, you call us too much. Now, they don't say that, but we do call a lot.
5: Well, that's right. I mean, you know, but here's the thing. It's like, I would much rather have somebody like that who is actually going to check in on me and who knows that my, or makes me feel like my situation is really important to them. And I know that that's what you do for your clients as well. So it's just super important whether you're looking to optimize your investment portfolio, maximize your Social Security benefits, or optimize those for your situation, create that comprehensive retirement income plan. The Knowles Group team is ready to assist you each and every step of the way with that. Once again, the website is theKnowlesGroup.com and Knowles. That's how you spell Knowles. All right. So there has been a bit of a move in Washington to allow some folks to have more money in their 401ks. And

0: because they don't have access to a tax-advantaged retirement savings vehicle that is particularly tailored to those needs. And this executive order is an attempt to change that. The key thing to understand here is this isn't a new government retirement program. It's not rolling out a new type of plan or a new tax regimen or anything like that. It's working within the existing retirement plan framework that our laws already have. It's connecting to a real financial incentive that is already on the books, that's rooted in bipartisan legislation that Congress passed back in 2022. And I kind of want to let Jack touch on this for a minute.
1: Yeah. So like what Parker was saying, a lot of it is just clarifying, making this more accessible to who it was meant for. The order directs the Treasury Department to launch a new website, TrumpIRA.gov, where workers without employee-sponsored retirement plans can research, compare, and enroll in private sector IRA accounts. The site is expected to go live the start of next year. The order is to build on the Savers Match, a provision from the Secure Act 2.0, a sweeping bipartisan retirement law signed in 22 under President Biden, that matching program goes into effect in tax year 2027. The bottom line, this is a government facilitated on-ramp to private accounts that already exist, combined with a matching incentive that was already passed into law with broad support from both parties. This isn't new money being created. It's an existing benefit finally being made accessible to people it was designed for.
0: Yeah, and I think that that's the bipartisanship that Jack was talking about there really makes this something that is more stable. You know, if it were exclusively legislation that was backed only by Republicans or only by Democrats, you're always going to have the danger that a future administration of the opposite party
1: is
0: going to come in and say, oh, well, you know, we want to undo what the Biden administration did. We want to undo what the Trump administration did. And they'll work to change that law. But bipartisan laws really signal that
1: this is something we truly need.
0: Something we truly need. Exactly.
1: Yeah. Like, if you get with how separated the nation is, to get both sides to truly agree on something.
0: Yeah.
1: It's pretty impressive.
0: Yeah. And I mean, they can't even agree if they want cream and sugar in their coffee.
1: Yeah.
2: Or that the sky is blue on any given day. Yeah. You know?
0: And this being an existing benefit that people have already had access to, but that this executive order aims to expand and make easier access to, is another key part here. Eligible workers who contribute to a qualifying IRA. And we talk about IRAs, Roth IRAs all the time on the show, but IRA is individual retirement account. So it's owned by you, an individual. It's not sponsored by an employer. It's not through work, through payroll deduction with some custodian that you have no choice over. It is yours. And what the Savers Match provision does, and this is huge, it's rarely talked about, is qualifying individuals can receive a federal match of up to $100,000 per year deposited directly into their IRA. And that's free money. Now, to qualify, workers must earn less than $35,500 per year as an individual or less than $71,000 as a household. That covers a significant portion of the workforce here. And this mainly applies to younger workers, part-time employees, gig workers, those in service industries who may not have access to a 401k that people in more traditional, more office, or even more, you know, like unionized trade jobs, that kind of thing. This is aimed to fill the gap for people who simply don't have access and have a hard time affording contributions to an employer plan. And think about what $1,000 annual match means for someone who's never had a retirement account before. Over 20 years, 30 years with compounding, that match alone could amount to tens of thousands of dollars in savings that they would have never had otherwise. There's no force in the financial universe more powerful than compounding interest, especially over a long period of time, and especially for people who do not usually have access to it. This is a great measure

0: think that both the left and the right can say that improving access to retirement savings for all Americans is critically important.
1: Yep. One of the things that you really need to think about is, who's this really for? And as you take a look at this, there's roughly 50 million Americans who go to work every day without access to an employment-sponsored retirement plan. Those individuals are gig workers, part-time employees, people at small businesses, and anyone whose employer simply doesn't offer a plan, either because of the cost or because of the accessibility. For people already in a 401k or an IRA for their employer, this doesn't change anything directly. But it matters for the people in your life, family members, adult children, employees who have been falling through the cracks. The combination of low-cost IRA and the federal match deposit directly into the account removes two of the biggest barriers that people face, complexity and the cost. The on-ramping is now wider and better and makes it even more accessible and even more available than it ever has in a history of saving. Parker, what do you think?
0: Yeah, and this really makes planning conversations a lot easier, makes it go a lot smoother, especially for those more challenging cases where you may not have access to an employer plan with a more generous match. If you have family members or employees who don't have a retirement account yet, this is an opening worth talking about. Getting people into the habit of contributing early is one of the highest leverage moves anyone can make towards long-term financial security. It is an excellent low-cost entry point that can give you enormous bang for buck. As I said a minute ago, we're talking tens of thousands of dollars over the course of your working life in matching and in compounding off that matching. Even if you later get a job or you have access to a 401k, because that individual retirement account is owned by you and that money is yours, you keep it forever. You may even be able to roll it into your 401k, depending on the plan, if you later get access to one. Washington, it doesn't fix anything. I don't think anyone's going to be surprised by that statement. And an executive order is not a retirement plan. But when the government makes it easier and more financially rewarding and more financially tolerable to start saving, building on a law that had bipartisan backing from the start, that's worth paying attention to. It's the government signaling, hey, we would really like you to be able to take advantage of this, and we really think it can help you. So we're going to make it as easy as possible and give you free money for doing so. The door's been open wider, blown off the hinges, and the question now is whether people are going to walk through it and whether they're going to have a guide, a professional to help them do it right and help them coordinate it with the rest of their retirement savings.
2: And I just happen to know a team that can help you do that. It's the Knowles Group. So if somebody you know, or if you yourself have been putting off starting that retirement account, starting a retirement plan because it felt too complicated, maybe too out of reach, give a call to the Knowles Group, 205-602-5065. You can also go to theknowlesgroup.com. N-O-L-E-S is how you spell Knowles. It's theknowlesgroup.com. That's the website. Well, you know, Danny, we've been talking about, and especially a little bit earlier in the show, we were talking about how, you know, to make a retirement income plan, right? And part of that, you know, for a lot of people is, you know, creating their own kind of personal pension, right? Something that they can count on to be there for the rest of their life. That's a steady stream of income. Talk about that whole concept, if you will.
1: I think we discuss this on every show that we have. So a couple of things that you need to remember. Most pre-retirees and retirees don't have a pension plan. They're a thing of the past. But it doesn't mean that you cannot create a lifetime income stream by investing in the right kind of product. More and more people are establishing a personal pension plan to create stability, long-term income, and extend their retirement and increase their guaranteed income. Now, a lot of ways that we do this is we use a product and a basic product called an annuity. And an annuity is a contract with an insurance company that creates guaranteed income sources for the owner. And normally the owner outlives the income. And then the account balance is what, Parker? Transition to the beneficiary.
0: Mm-hmm.
1: Most of our products are tied to the market. But there's several annuities that we normally use. There's a fixed annuity that just generates a basic fixed interest. You put $100,000 in there, you get a 5% rate for 3 years, and you're going to get $5,000 a year for 3 years. You put $1 million in there, it's going to give you $50,000 a year of guaranteed income. Then there's an indexed annuity, which is a fixed interest annuity that it ties to an index to the market. If the market performs, you'll get a portion of that money or that earnings. If it doesn't, you don't lose any value in that product. And then the product that we utilize is a variable annuity. It ties your money 100% to the market, but it still gives you the guaranteed income for life. It gives you the opportunity to earn more by actually investing into well-known mutual funds or subunits or subaccounts within that variable annuity. And yeah, you can get a better return on those variable annuities than you can probably any other product.
0: In terms of annuities. And where this can really step in, as Danny was saying, is for the income portion of somebody's portfolio. It's very common for a new client to come to us and say, hey, I've got X amount of dollars and I'm it's looking like I'm going to need Y amount of income. And where annuities fall into that picture is we'll take a portion of the assets, depending on if it's suitable for the clients, not suitable for everyone, but it's suitable for many in a lot of different situations. And we'll say, okay, well, based on the terms of this annuity contract with the insurance company, you would be able to draw this amount off per year, per month, whichever. And that's kind of how we're able to fill in a stable income gap for a client, and then be able to invest their remaining assets in a different way, a brokerage account, advisory account, whichever. It's part of an overall holistic plan, but part of this is identifying your retirement income needs, evaluating what your current savings are, what your expected Social Security benefits, and any other income. If you have a small pension, if you've got, we see some people with like mineral rights or oil and gas leases or rents from buildings they own, having a good, clear, and complete picture of people's retirement income really helps us dial in how much work an annuity is going to need to do.
3: Yeah, and I'd like kind of backtrack slightly to what we were talking about before and just how to produce that steady income. A lot of the times we'll get clients say, oh, I hate annuities. So I don't like annuities. They have a bad taste in their mouth, whatever. When we compare what we would have to do in a standard portfolio, like the modern portfolio theory, for example, is what most everyone uses, that same kind of base that was developed in 1952. It's not modern. And if we were to take a 60-40 portfolio for a person retiring, we would have to be vastly less aggressive to be able to produce a similar income. And everybody's like, well, why would you use bonds? Well, bonds are what kind of produces the income within that portfolio. If we can guarantee an amount of income on one end, then we can be aggressive. We can still maintain a fair amount of growth in that portfolio as well. So those are the big things that we really like to look at. Like I said earlier, we are very data driven. It's statistically what is going to happen based off what has previously happened. And that obviously that's no precursor of what will happen. Like it's not, we can't go out there and say, this is what's going to happen, but we can take what Danny says this all the time is the past doesn't always repeat itself, but it tends to rhyme.
0: Yeah.
3: And that is a very important aspect of this.
0: And as Danny was saying earlier, there's several different types of annuities. There's fixed indexed annuities that are more of a safe option for people who need stable, predictable income. Returns are based on tracking an index rather than being directly in the market. And they're often a solution for people for whom lower risk is more important than raw growth. Danny talked about fixed annuities or MIGAs. Those are very simple to understand. You put in a certain amount, you get a certain amount of interest, and that's that. Lasts for a term of years. And variable annuities are more investment vehicles that allow investment in various funds, suitable for those who are willing to take, you know, higher risks in many cases for potentially higher returns in many cases. I'm going to let Jack take this next section.
3: Yeah, some important things to look at when you're choosing annuities. Check for its rating, its history. 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
1: Well, think about this, and that pretty stisted my whole career. And one of the things that we utilize is the rule of 100. It's a simple financial guideline often used in retirement planning. It helps individuals determine the allocation or the mix of allocation risk that they want to take based upon age. So here's how it works. The rule of 100 suggests that you subtract your age from the number 100. I'll use mine. I'm 59. So that, what number that should give me, son? 41, right? So if I take 59 from 100, it gives me 41. They're saying that my portfolio should not have more than what? 59% in equities and 40%, 41% in what?
0: Bonds.
1: Fixed, or bonds or fixed accounts. Now, I'm going to veto that because I understand how the market works.
0: Yeah.
1: I understand
0: it's
1: risk.
0: A rule of thumb.
1: And I'm willing to take the risk.
0: Yeah.
1: So right now, my portfolio is probably 100% very aggressive growth.
0: Yeah.
1: Large cap, very aggressive growth. But the remaining percent after you subtract that from 100, which mine was 41%, represents the portion that should be in a less risky investments, annuities, bonds, cash. The ideal or the concept behind this rule is your age. You should gradually reduce your exposure or to risky investments based upon your age as you grow in age. If, like Parker said, the rule of thumb is this. However, if you understand the market, you're willing to accept the risk and you can afford the risk and you can afford the exposure, then we can circumvent that, but this is a rule of thumb, like Parker said.
0: Yeah, and if you've got a 401k at work, what I'd like you to do is go on your statement that you've got from, you know, your most recent month of your 401k and look at what your investment options are. More likely than not, you're going to see something that says target date fund or retirement age fund, and then it's going to have a year. And that's the year that your company thinks you're going to retire, based on your age. And what those funds do, and this is opaque, you don't really see it, but as that target date gets closer, say it's 2040, as 2040 gets closer and closer and closer, those fund managers are going to automatically adjust this risk balance to decrease the amount of equities and increase the number of bonds and fixed income. Problem with that is they're trying to do that for 100,000 people at once. They're not trying to do that for you and your financial situation and your risk tolerance. And that's where an advisor can come in. Just really sit with you and drill down into the details and see if this rule of thumb, which is a great starting place, but see if this rule of thumb is useful for you and what your actual blend needs to be.
2: Yeah. And there's one way to really determine what your blend needs to be, and that is to give a call to the Knowles Group. I mean, you guys can really help people by giving them that free risk analysis as part of their consultation to help them understand the risks that they're taking right now with investments and how the investments are working together or not, right? Sometimes they're fighting against each other instead of working in tandem. And so as always, no obligation with that. And you're free to just receive the information. You can use it as you wish. But I know the folks at the Knowles Group, and they are going to work hard for you to get you where you need to be and to, you know, get you to a place where you can have a retirement that you can be proud of, right? And so give them a call, 205-602-5065, 205-602-5065. TheKnowlesGroup.com is the website, and N-O-L-E-S is how you spell Knowles. And in our last few minutes here, Parker, let's give folks kind of a rundown of what happens when they reach out using either of those methods and kind of the information that they're able to get. Again, all, you know, with no obligation here.
0: Yeah, Danny's gesturing that he wants to take
1: no,
0: this.
1: No, you go ahead. I got an announcement.
0: Oh, cool. Okay. So something that we really pride ourselves on is when you call that phone number that Matt just gave you, that doesn't ring up to our front desk. You don't get our answering machine. Danny, where does that phone call go?
1: Directly to my phone.
0: It goes directly to his phone that he picks up. And we often hear, people say, oh, well, like, I'm shocked that you picked up because I called you at 7:30 at night on a Saturday, you know, just off the billboard. I was going to leave a message. But nope, it goes right to his phone, not an answering machine. And from there, we start with you. We take the time to understand your goals, your concerns, the kind of retirement lifestyle that you're working toward, whether that means travel, time with family, charitable giving, or simply having peace of mind. We take a deep dive into your current plan, see how likely it is to get you there. If it's close, that's great. If it's not, we'll revise it. We'll identify those gaps and those opportunities to really take your plan to something that's going to work for you. We build a clear, personalized strategy. You'll walk away with straightforward, easy to understand recommendations designed to help you move forward with confidence. No jargon, no confusion. In lots of meetings, you know, we'll hear clients say like, oh, I'm sorry for asking so many questions. I'm sorry I'm taking up so much of your time. No. We did not do our jobs right if you do not walk away from a meeting with us knowing exactly what we said, and we do not want you to ever sign a piece of paper, put your name on something, unless you are rock solid confident in that you understand what we've said and what we've recommended. We'll focus on your income and securing your income. Retirement's not about growing your money necessarily. It's about turning the money you've got into reliable income that lasts because of the factors that we've been talking about this entire hour. Taking care of those long-term care concerns, those longevity concerns, concerns for leaving a legacy for your beneficiaries, being able to travel, being able to give to charity, being able to enjoy a standard of living in retirement that you enjoyed while you were working, or as close to it as possible. And we answer every single question along the way, not just when you're first coming on board, not when you're just trying to understand our recommendations, but in every meeting after that, for the entire duration of our advisor-client relationship, until you pass away, and then on to the next generation of your beneficiaries. You know, we try to cradle to grave this, if you will. I hate to be morbid about it, but that's our perspective. And most importantly, summing up at the end, we help you take action. A great plan only works if it's implemented and maintained. What we do every single day, even if we don't talk to our clients every single day, we're monitoring their plans. We're monitoring what the market is doing. We're monitoring if their income is going to last, and we're monitoring to make sure it's doing what it needs to be doing. We say that phrase 100 times a day. Is it doing what it needs to be doing for John Smith and Jane Doe? Are they going to be able to meet their lifestyle goals? Are they going to be able to afford their healthcare and their long-term care? And regularly checking in with them quarterly, every 6 months, every, you know, couple times a year, however much that is, that's our goal. And I was going to say that's the long and short of it, but you asked me what time it is, and I told you how to build a watch.
2: 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All right. So Danny's got an announcement, I think you said, right?
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0: Our
1: 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We advertise on Leland Live. 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Had a client tell me that she heard our advertisement 4 times yesterday. 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It's going to be a great show. 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
0: Have a good time.
1: Huh?
0: Have a good time.
1: And have a good time. Just enjoy the night. So y'all have a great weekend. And if y'all need anything, just give us a shout at the Knowles Group. And we're going to let Matt give you that number one more time.
2: 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N-O-L-E-S is how you spell Knowles. 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Well, that's all the time we've got, guys. But thank you, as always, for everything you bring to the table each and every week. And we'll do it again next time.
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6: 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Do what you want to do. 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Be free. 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We can help you live them. This is Retire with Freedom with Birmingham's premier retirement planners, Tad, Tony, and Tyler Hill.
5: Hey everybody, this is Tad Hill. I am your co-host for Retire with Freedom, the show that helps you plan the retirement that you want. I am here with my co-host today, which unfortunately does not include my lovely bride, Tony. She's out running errands and couldn't be bothered to join us today. But we do have Tyler, mine and Tony's daughter, Tyler, and our son-in-law, Cole.
7: Hello.
8: Hello.
5: So, guys, we're going to have a fun show today. And you know what? This is what we're going to talk about today is going to hit at the foundation of retirement planning. I mean, literally everything that you, our listener, need to be thinking about is could be covered on the things we're going to talk about today.
8: Mm-hmm.
5: So here's the topic.
8: Yeah.
5: Things that you think are right. And when I say you, I mean you, the people driving in the car and listening on the radio and all that. So things you think are right. And then here's a quote that goes along with this. This pretty cool. I'm a huge Mark Twain fan, by the way. I read Huck Finn when I was like 11 or 12. I thought it was the coolest thing ever. I wanted to be Huck Finn.
7: Of course you did.
5: So here's there's an old quote attributed to Mark that says, "It ain't what you don't know that gets you into trouble. It's what you know for sure that just ain't so."
8: Mm-hmm.
5: So let's discuss some of the things that we run into regularly that people are making a mistake on. And listen, for you, our listener, this isn't about intelligence level or any of those sorts of things. It's the reality that if you're retiring and you're going to plan your retirement, unless you're a retirement planner, yours is the first retirement you've ever planned.
8: Yeah.
5: So the question that we always ask people, guys, is the first time we do things our very best work?
8: Yeah. No.
5: Right? I mean, what happens the first time we do things?
8: You learn hard lessons. And the issue there is unless you're planning on inheriting money, when you retire, you have all the money you're ever going to have. And we can't afford to get it wrong. Unless we're going to go back to work. Here's what I always hear. I just want to know when the paycheck stops, we can sustain our lifestyle, not worry about it. And I don't want to end up having to become a greeter at Walmart because I ran out of money.
5: Yes. Nothing disparaging about greeters at Walmart.
8: No.
5: We have to be careful here.
8: No. Well, actually, you know what?
5: I think the point is people don't want to have to go back to work.
8: Yeah.
7: Yes.
5: Later in their life.
8: And here's what I will say. I was actually sitting down with someone the other day if anyone listening is a greeter at Walmart, I had someone listen. I sat down with the other day and he said he wanted to retire because his job was so stressful. He was like, but I just can't sit still. So I'm probably going to want to just become a greeter at Walmart just to keep myself busy.
5: I actually think it would be a fun job.
8: Yeah,
5: if you're social in any way. Actually, Cole, you would be great at that.
7: I would love it. They have ones. A lot of times I'll hear people say that they want to go and become like a school bus driver.
8: Yeah.
7: They want to go.
5: Oh, well, here's the cool thing about that, because we've got a lot of clients that have done that. Uh-huh. They get health insurance.
7: Yeah.
8: Yeah.
5: And it's not a tough gig, really. We've got a lot of clients that have done that. So let's talk about things, because here's what we want to do for you, our listener. we won't, because this is the first time you've ever planned a retirement, and we've planned hundreds and hundreds, we want you to benefit from our experience and the things that we see all the time and the common mistakes that our clients are making.
8: Mm-hmm.
5: Or, well, they're not making them once they become our clients, but when people come to see us, because listen, the folks that come to see us have planned, they've saved money. They've spent less than they made, and they've set aside the difference, and they want to get this right.
7: Mm-hmm. Yeah.
5: So let's help you benefit from our experience in the common mistakes that we see all the time. And chances are you are making multiple of these.
8: And Cole, why don't you just go ahead and read through them, knowing we'll probably touch on a few. And honestly, this is such an important topic. We'll probably continue talking about this topic in the
5: Normally we change topics during the show, but I think we're going to cover the whole show today. So we got eight things here. Cole, why don't you read them off?
7: Yeah.
5: And because these are the things that you think you know, but you might have wrong.
7: Yeah. So the first one that I think we can spend like all show and probably two or three shows on is, you know, how much income do you need in retirement?
5: Mm-hmm. Right.
7: The second one of that is how much investment risk that you should be taking. Third one, how much investment risk you are actually taking.
8: Mm-hmm.
7: There's a difference there between what you think you should be versus what you are actually taking.
5: Definitely. Yeah.
7: The next one after that is, when's the right time to kind of jump in or out of the market?
8: Mm-hmm.
7: When things are getting crazy or have a lot going on. And the next one is whether or not you should have life insurance, and if so, how much. The one after that is how to address long-term care expenses.
8: Mm-hmm.
7: Then we've got how much you think you'll pay in taxes in retirement. Mm-hmm. And then the last one on our list is how much you think realistically you can withdraw from your savings.
8: Yeah.
5: Yeah. So, I mean, if we get all of these questions right in a retirement plan, we've got a great plan.
8: And before we really even dive into these topics, here's what I will say. There's only so much we can go into on our radio show. And all of these topics we touch on in the course that we teach, and we teach it here in our office, where we go through income planning, investment planning, tax planning, healthcare planning, and legacy planning, where we spend time, it's us up on a whiteboard explaining all of these in just common sense terms. And a lot of times people want to come to the course first and then they come in and sit down with us, or they do it in reverse. They want to come and sit down with us just to get that conversation started and then they come to the course. I would strongly recommend you do both, but either is a good place to start.
5: Yep.
8: And if you would like to come to our next course or just come in for a one-on-one visit, you can do so by giving us a call or a text at 205-988-0006. Again, that's 205-988-0006.
7: So I want to start with that first one that we kind of listed off. And so what we see is you might be sitting there as the listener. This may be you. Over the course of your career and your relationship, whether you're married or single, you've managed your finances, or maybe your spouse has, and you pay attention to the bills. You line up, hey, look, here's our power bill. Here's our electric bill. Mm-hmm. Here's how much we pay for car insurance. Here's what goes out the door for the mortgage. Kind of throw in a fudge factor here and there for going out to eat every once in a while and a trip every once in a while. And that's kind of a nice round number. And that's all great when you are planning on a budget, when you have your salary already coming in the door and you're trying to figure out what's going out the door.
8: Mm-hmm.
7: But when you're looking at retirement, it's the opposite. We've got to look at, hey, what's the lifestyle we want to live? Mm-hmm. How do we actually want to live when we're no longer working? The things we want to do, the travel that you want to do, how you want to go about, you know, spoiling the grandkids if you've got grandkids, or whether you want to go on that trip.
5: Plenty
7: or buy
5: of that going
7: new
5: on
7: RV.
5: In our place.
7: Yeah. And all of that is what dictates the income that you're going to need in retirement.
8: Yeah.
7: And so it's you have to work through it backwards and what your mind has been training itself for the entirety of your lifetime to arrive at.
8: Yeah. And I don't know about you guys, but something I've actually noticed recently is it's very common for our families to be thinking about what they need per month, because maybe they have been working, they've been living on a budget. And so they will say, oh, I need $8,000 a month or whatever it is. And what they don't realize is there's annual things that happen.
5: Mm-hmm.
8: Property taxes, annual trips.
7: Birthdays.
5: Quarterly, annual, all of it.
8: And I was sitting down with a couple and we were building their plan. And I was really trying to explain this, because he was like, well, we don't need that every month, so we don't need to factor that in. And I was like, I need to know how much you're going to need per year, because you may not need it every month, But if you're going to need an extra $10,000 every year, it's still $10,000 that we're going to need to plan for every year. And if we fail to plan for it, we're not planning for the right amount. And so it's very common that people are just thinking about their normal monthly things. And that's what goes into what Cole's talking about with the budget. But when you're retired, your dollar doesn't differentiate between if it's being spent on the light bill or it's being spent on, as you say, a Snickers bar at the gas station. It's money that is leaving your possession that you're never going to have back. And so we need to be actually looking at what all is going on throughout the year. And maybe it doesn't happen, but once a quarter or once a year.
5: Well, the other mistake that, you know, I've seen repeatedly over, you know, all the time that we've been doing this is, and for you guys listening, heads up on this, because I guarantee you there's some of you out there thinking this way, which is, well, yeah, we spent $10,000 on restaurants last year.
8: But we don't have to do that.
5: But that's not something we have to do. I could always cut that out. So the question that I always ask is, well, so when you retire, what are the things you're doing now that you want to stop doing?
8: Yeah.
5: Because, I mean, nobody wants... You want to live the lifestyle you're used to. Nobody wants to reduce their lifestyle in retirement. In fact, most of you probably want to increase it a little bit. Do some stuff, you know, do those bucket list
8: definitely
5: things.
8: In the first 5 to 10 years, I see people spend more than what they were spending. Yeah.
5: And so we have to build that into your plan. And, and here's the thing. And Tyler, you know, you and I were doing a planning session with a couple recently. We were doing it together, which normally we, you know, aren't doing those things together. But you made this point that there's nothing we're talking about that we don't know how to fix for you.
8: Yeah.
5: Because I think a lot of times we make the mistake of thinking that that's just assumed by our listeners, by the people that come to the course, that people that come in for a visit. We just assume that, you know, if we're talking about stuff that needs to be handled,
8: we can help you with
5: that. We know how to handle all this stuff. We do it all the time. But I think, and actually, I think this is a great it was a good lesson for me when you were like, hey, as a reminder, guys, we know how to do all this stuff, and we're going to help. Part of our planning process over the next, you know, couple of weeks is going to be helping you do all that.
8: Yeah.
5: And so I want to make the point to you, our listener. If we're talking about anything that needs to be done, thought through, handled, planned for, it's a thing that we've done hundreds of times.
8: Yeah.
5: And we know how to help you do this. And so we're going to come back and continue this conversation. But for right now, the best move you can make for yourself and your family, in my opinion, is to come to one of our courses or to come sit down with us. And the way to do that is call or text 205-988-0006. That's 205-988-0006, 988-0006. We'll be right back talking about things that you think are right.
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8: Welcome back. 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They are also advisors at Freedom Financial.
5: Yep.
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7: Yeah.
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7: YouTube. You can look it up on YouTube.
5: Since I have to confess, I've never listened to our podcast once.
8: You just search Retire with Freedom.
5: Yeah, just Retire with Freedom. Yeah. Okay, there you go. So for people who are my age, who aren't used to all of this technological stuff, you just go out and search for Retire with Freedom. You'll find it.
8: Yeah. So in our last segment, we were talking about things that you think are right. And so it's very important to be sure about something as important of how much can you spend in retirement with confidence? How much risk are you exposed to? So quickly, because if you're just now tuning in, the things that we need to make sure that you need to make sure that you have right are: how much can you spend in retirement? How much investment risk should you be taking? How much investment risk are you currently taking? When is the right time to jump in and out of the market for you? Whether or not you should have life insurance. If so, how much? How should you address long-term care expenses? How much will you end up paying in taxes in your retirement? Because those aren't going away. And then the last one is, how much can you realistically withdraw from your savings? So
5: yeah, Tony calls that, how much can you spend confidently?
8: Yeah, because you want to be confident with all of these. And so here's what I hear a lot. When families initially come sit down with us, they say, well, I think I'm okay. I'm pretty sure I have a plan. And so if you're sitting around and when you're thinking about your retirement plan, and you are ever finding yourself using terms like pretty sure, and I think, and maybe, I mean, any of those on the fence qualifiers.
5: I feel good about it.
8: Yeah. Yeah. I mean,
5: listen to the tone you're using in your head.
8: I have a plan. If it's like the upward inflection, and it never hurts to get a second opinion. And so we just finished in the last segment talking about how much income you'll need in retirement, which that is key. That's the cornerstone of every good retirement plan, nailing that down. And we talk about how to figure that out for you in the course that we teach.
5: Tell them how to sign up for the course.
8: Yeah. If you are you're just now tuning in, or you're wanting to get registered for the next course, all you have to do is give us a call or a text at 205-988-0006. 205-988-0006. That's 205-988-0006. And the course will walk you through income planning, investment planning, tax planning, healthcare planning, and legacy planning.
5: And we do it right here in our office on Valleydale Road. It's right off of 65 on Valleydale.
8: And so if you come to the course first, or you want to come in for a visit, here's what you'll experience coming in for a visit. Because you're coming back to the same location that you came to the course. And number 2 and 3 about how much investment risk should you be taking versus how much investment risk are you taking, our visits. Those first two visits, that first visit is you just coming in the office, us getting to know each other. We're asking questions. We're gathering information. A lot of times I think people think they have to prepare. There is not a thing you need to prepare other than just bringing you and your spouse, because we are going to be asking the questions. We're going to be prompting the conversation. You just need to know how you feel about things.
5: Yeah.
8: What do you want your retirement to look like? When do you want to retire? I mean, what's your ideal scenario? Because people think they need to do pre-planning. They need to already have an idea of, well, my thought is already I need to work until at least 65 because I have to wait until I can get Medicare. Well, do you? We have plenty of families that can retire early. We just need to have a plan for the health insurance.
7: And there's a lot of times. Yeah, there's a lot of times where I'm asking those questions and people are like, I've never thought of that before.
8: Yeah.
7: Or I don't have an answer to that question. And that's the beauty of the first visit. It's to get you thinking around a lot of these areas of maybe things that you haven't had to think through before. So there's no right or wrong answers to anything that we're going through in that first visit. If you don't know or you've never thought about it, that's the perfect time.
8: And
5: definitely.
8: And about what this whole segment is, things you think are right. So that first visit is really just to uncover what you do know and maybe what you have questions about, or maybe things that you haven't even thought of that we need to be thinking of. And there's not a thing that you need to know that we can't help you figure out. I mean, that's what we do all day, every day. So that first visit really is just getting to know each other, gathering information. And then in that second visit, that's where in between the first and the second visit, we've analyzed your situation. And so we will be going through in that second visit, how much risk are you taking now? Mm-hmm. So the third question of how much investment risk are you taking?
5: Chances are that you think you're taking a certain amount of risk, and the amount of risk you're taking is radically different than what you think it is.
8: Because I was just sitting down with it was a single man, and we analyzed his 401k, and he was like, "Wow, I had no idea how much risk I was taking. I thought I was in a target date fund that was going to be gradually getting me more conservative as we got closer to it." And he's not wrong, but I think he was shocked at how much risk he was still exposed to, knowing he was going to retire in 2 years.
5: Yeah.
8: I mean, figuring out how much risk you're exposed to now is an eye opener for the majority of our families. And here's what I will say. Even if I have not analyzed your situation, going off of my personal experience of the portfolios that we have analyzed for our families, unless all your money is in cash, there's a high degree of possibility that you are heavily exposed to market risk right now if you were to retire and use that as your income plan. Yeah. And that's just based on, I can't say for certain, this isn't me guaranteeing anything. This is just based on what we have seen. I mean, would y'all agree that's the majority of what you see?
5: It's one of the biggest and certainly most common mistakes that chances are you're making, our listener. So, you know, you're listening right now. Our experience tells us if you are in the market, and we need money in the market. You know, if we go through all of this in the course, like we explain, hey, we got to get income. We've got to handle our immediate needs, our medium-term needs, our long-term needs. And just like building a house, you're going to use different construction materials for the foundation than you are the walls and the roof. So it's not that that's a bad thing necessarily. The biggest mistake is that chances are you have all of your money kind of doing the same thing.
8: Like a Swiss Army knife.
5: Yes. And you're trying to get one investment portfolio to do four different things.
8: Yeah.
5: And it's really designed to do one thing. So we need to get it to do the thing it's designed to do. And chances are your plan is going to rely on something that is extremely exposed to volatility. And that's what you're going to need to live on.
8: Yeah.
7: Yeah.
5: And Cole, why don't you kind of just briefly, because I know it's kind of hard to visualize this, but explain for folks the whole sequence of risk conversation that we have in the course, because this is such an eye opener for people.
7: Yeah. So when we talk about that, and it ties into what Tyler, you were just talking about, when people are, you have to understand how much risk you are taking in your portfolio. And what we mean by risk is when the markets are going down and the economy's crashing or dot-com bubbles are happening or real estate markets are collapsing or Black Mondays or COVIDs are going to hit.
5: Right.
7: How much dollar figures are you going to be down?
5: Right.
7: And you may have lived through 2008. You may have lived through the 2001 and the dot-com bubble, and you may have had to give it time to ride it out.
8: But
7: when you're retired and you're living off of that money, you're actively selling things inside of your investments. You're selling that stock or that bond to be able to pay your light bill or to go take that trip with your family. If you're selling something that is significantly down in the markets, that's where you run that risk of, hey, you don't have that time on your side anymore to be able to let the market bounce back with that money, because the tax man comes tomorrow. The gas company comes tomorrow. Yeah. We want to go take that trip today, not when we're 75, because I don't got 10 years to wait. So it's selling thing, being forced to sell something in a down market is where you run into issues, especially early on in your retirement.
8: And we go through the math in the course. And so, and you said it. It's if you get those bad years early.
5: Mm-hmm.
8: If you retire and we have a few bad years in the market stacked on top of each other while you're pulling money out, the market has always historically rebounded, but your portfolio may not if you're pulling out too much and now you're down 30, 40, 50%.
5: Yeah, if you're taking 4% out of your portfolio and you're down 50%, now you're pulling out 8%.
8: Yeah.
5: And there's no math in the world that works that way if you're going to live for any length of time. And so what our planning process is designed to do, and we explain this clearly in the course. I really encourage you to come to the course, come in for a visit. But we explain this, and that is, it's not that we don't want one of our tools to be a growth portfolio.
8: Yeah.
5: We put that in what we call the roof of our house. The chances are extremely high, based upon my experience, that what you're missing is an income plan that creates certainty for your monthly bills.
8: Yeah.
5: And so we want to have our process is designed to make sure that you've got your emergency money covered. You've got your monthly income covered. Mm-hmm. You've got your medium term needs covered. You know, you're going to buy a car. You're going to take some trips. We've got a different strategy for those sorts of things. And then that strategy that you probably are leaning all into is the growth part of the plan, which is the long-term growth. This is money we set aside and we don't have to touch for 10 years. And you've always heard your whole life, hang in there. It'll come back. It always does. And historically, that is accurate. But the difference is, if you're pulling money out, you hanging in there is now.
8: Yeah.
5: So you need the money now. Like you said, Cole, you don't want to, you've got it. The light bill's there, the tax man's there, all of that. So what our planning process is designed is to navigate all that.
8: Yeah.
5: And I strongly encourage you to sign up for our next course, come in for a visit. And the way to do that is to call or text us 205-988-0006. That's 205-988-0006. And we're going to keep having this conversation. We'll be back in a minute.
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7: Welcome back. My name is Cole Jakowski, and we are on the Retire with Freedom radio show, the show that helps you plan the retirement that you want. And I am sitting here joined by my lovely co-hosts, my father-in-law, Tad Hill, and my amazing wife, Tyler.
5: He just called me lovely. I think he was talking about you, Ty.
7: On a good day. On a good day. Not every day, but today is a good day.
5: I am dressed down today. So you guys are dressed so nicely, and I'm here in my shorts and t-shirt. And the reason that we're normally dressed up is because this goes on our YouTube channel. So we're videoing this at the same time that we're recording it. And so we're usually dressed nicely, which Tyler and Cole are, and I am not. And the reason for that is I didn't feel like putting on a suit today. So this is going to go on our YouTube channel. And hey, everybody,
7: well,
5: you get to see me in my shorts and t-shirt.
7: Enough talking about how Tad looks. I know that's his favorite topic.
5: You're the one that called me lovely.
7: That's his favorite topic of conversation. But you're tuning in to be learning about retirement planning and trying to figure out how to navigate retirement on your end. So we've talked about in these past couple of segments a little bit about, we're kind of, the overarching theme here is things you think are right. Mm-hmm. You know, when we see people approaching retirement or already in retirement, they have their thinking wrapped around a lot of these areas that they come into it with preconceived notions of, hey, look, here's how to think about it. But really, we, as somebody who has navigated retirement and does it every single day, all day, every day, and this is all that we do, here's our experience and what we would see in not our first time in doing this. And we've touched a little bit upon like how much income you need in retirement. We were just talking about, you know, how much risk you think you should be taking versus how much risk you actually are taking.
8: Mm-hmm.
7: We kind of went through the list. So if this is your first time tuning in, by the way, the list is, you know, how much income do you need in retirement? How much investment risk are you taking? how much investment risk are do you think you should be taking?
12: Right.
7: When's the right time to jump in and out of the market? Mm-hmm. Whether or not you should have life insurance, and if so, how much? How do you address long-term care expenses? How much are you going to pay in taxes in retirement? How much can you realistically withdraw from their savings? And I think

0: So, and the thought is, well, right now while you're working and you're in your highest earning years, you're deferring those taxes. And then when you retire and you pull it out, because those withdrawals are treated as income, you'll now be in a lower tax bracket. That's been the historical wisdom there. But that's not the case, because the government has figured out a way to game the system. And a lot of times families don't know about required minimum distribution age, or RMD age for short. So when you first retire, you do have discretion over your withdrawals and your spending, which impact your income. You get to decide when you withdraw from those tax deferred accounts, your IRAs, your 401ks. Then, depending on your age, sometime in your early to mid 70s, you no longer have control. You have lost control because the government gets to tell you how much you have to withdraw from those tax deferred accounts.
1: That's such an important point.
0: And so you don't dictate what your income is going to be, which also your as your income goes up, your tax brackets are affected. So your taxes go up, which then impacts how much your Social Security is taxed, impacts how much Medicare premiums you pay, impacts how much capital gains you are realizing. I mean, it overflows into so much that no one really knows about, because no one's talking about it.
2: Yeah. And what I've seen a lot of times too is it almost puts a stranglehold on the money that they've worked so hard to save over their lifetime, because you've all of a sudden now you've retired and you've got all this money tied away in your 401k and you want to go, hey, should we pay our house off? We've got this mortgage that I would love to be able to get rid of, or we want to go take this big trip, or we need a new car and we've got these big expenses. But what they don't understand is that in order to be able to fund those things, you have to get that money out of that 401k. Mm-hmm. When you do that, you have to pay the taxes on it.
0: Mm-hmm.
2: So you have to pull 15, 20, 25, 30% more out of that account just to be able to factor that into it.
1: Yeah.
2: And outside of that, that could also then start making their Social Security higher.
0: Yeah.
2: And more, not higher, but more taxes owed on their Social Security.
0: Mm-hmm.
2: So it's kind of a, like you were just saying, a snowball effect.
1: Well, and so Cole, I know y'all know this, but we cover this in our course that we deliver here in our office on Valleydale Road, right off of 65. Why don't you tell people, because I if you've got, especially if you've got a million plus in tax deferred accounts, IRAs, 401ks, even if you've got 500 or more, but if you've got 2 or 3 million, which we see all the time, your RMDs are going to be $100,000 plus in most cases.
0: Yeah.
1: And so you're going to be adding that onto your income, and you have no ability to stop that from happening.
2: Yeah. So if you want to learn how to plan for taxes in retirement, you want to understand how the tax system can work and how to start taking advantage of your tax situation and taking control back of your taxes. I think the best way to be able to do that, in my opinion, is by coming to one of the courses. And our goal in that course is to walk you through how the system works and how the withdrawals inside of those accounts can be advantageous to you early on in retirement, taking advantage of where we're at in the income brackets before we get pushed into kind of what Tyler was talking about, that forced withdrawal system with the required minimum distributions. Is there anything that we could be doing now to take advantage of where we're at now to make sure that we're mitigating and minimizing the amount that taxes is going to have to hit? And so if you're interested in wanting to come to that course, or you want to come and sit down with us one-on-one to continue these conversations, the best way to be able to do that is to call or text us. Our phone number is 205-988-0006. That's 205-988-0006, 205-988-0006.
0: And talking about the required minimum distribution amount, because Dad, to your point, if a couple has a few million, 3 million of tax deferred money,
1: and we see that all the time,
0: they're required,
1: especially with the way the markets have gone over the last 15 years. Anyway, I'll shut up and let you talk.
0: So let's say hypothetically, you're, as a couple, your combined required minimum distribution amount is $100,000 plus every year. But while you're both living, you're able to file married filing jointly.
1: Yep.
2: Yeah.
0: But then as soon as one of you passes away, the surviving spouse, the RMD, the required amount, stays the same, because it's just a percentage based off of the tax deferred amount. So as a couple, if you have 3 million, as a single person.

0: years, and you now still have just 3 million. So the required amount that you're forced to withdraw stays the same, but now the surviving spouse is kicked into a higher tax bracket because they're no longer able to file married filing jointly. And that makes a huge difference if you're having to now be a single filer. And so to Cole's point, talking about strategies of how do we take back control of that now? Sometimes it's, you know what? While you're both still living, it's going to help. And we'll be able to show you the math of here's how much you're going to save in taxes. But really the kicker is if you're wanting to make sure your spouse is protected, here's how we make sure your spouse is protected. Because the two main ways or the two main reasons that I hear that families come to see us, the first one is you want to know when the paycheck stops, you can sustain your lifestyle and just not worry about running out of money. That's the number one. I would say the second is that you have been the one taking care of the financials, the investments, and you just want to know if something happens to you, your spouse is going to be okay.
1: That's a big one.
2: Yeah, absolutely. And I think you're spot on with taxes being as much of an impact, if not one of the most that I see that you may not be thinking fully through.
0: Mm-hmm.
2: Because so many times when it comes to taxes, it's like I was saying earlier, you think about what you've known over the course of your lifetime and your career. And when you're putting money into your 401k, you're saving money into your 401k, you think you're doing tax planning with it by deferring the taxes on that until I'm retired in a much lower tax bracket. And so you're thinking of how can I get this year's taxes as low as possible?
0: Mm-hmm.
2: When we're talking about retirement and the money that we've got saved, we've got to be looking at your lifetime. How much are you going to be paying over the course of the entirety of your lifetime? And one of the biggest risks and exposures that we see to families in retirement, especially those that have the million, 2 million, 3 million plus inside of these buckets, is taxes. Because we know where tax rates are at now. Yeah. I have no idea where they're going to be. No idea where they're going to be in the future.
1: Yeah. If they, whether they feel low or not, if you look at historically where we are, our tax rates are some of the lowest in the history of our country.
0: And if you look at where our debt is, there's just no way we can keep tax rates at where they are.
2: Yeah. And especially if you are, you know, in your early 60s, maybe even later 60s, you look at the compounding roll up of interest and having your money invested, you may only have $700,000 in your 401k right now, but you give that the 10 plus, 15 plus, you give it that time until your required minimum distribution start. You may have two times, you may have three times amount that amount of money.
1: Right.
2: And so you look at it now, that's just one tax bill of $700,000.
1: So we need to start liberating the money now.
0: Yeah.
1: We need to get it because here's the thing. You have a tax plan. It's either yours or it's the IRS's.
0: Yeah.
1: So you can let the IRS plan your taxes or you can plan them. And we talk about this in the course. We also have very specific processes that we follow, things that we do. We analyze for you, you know, should you be doing Roth conversions? If so, what should you be doing with the residual of, you know, after you've done the conversions? And we don't have. It's hard to explain all this on a radio show or I guess this is a podcast too. Come to the course and we will explain all of it to you or come in and sit down with us. The way to do that is to call or text 205-988-0006, 205-988-0006. That's 205-988-0006. We can help you, but you have to do something.
0: Yeah.
1: You got to take some action.
0: Yeah.
1: You know, come to a course, come in and sit down with us. Worst case scenario is hopefully you walk out with a lot of information about how to plan your retirement that you didn't have before. Give us a call or a text, 988-0006. We'll be back.
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0: Welcome back. This is Tyler Hill on Retire with Freedom, the show that helps you plan the retirement that you want. And if you're just now tuning in, you are tuning in for my favorite segment, which has nothing to do with retirement planning. So hopefully you're okay with that. But for our listeners that come in and sit down with us, and they've been a longtime listener to the radio, their favorite part, they always comment on the something personal segment.
1: Yeah.
2: Yeah.
0: And so today we have a fun one. It's a simple one, but knowing us, we'll probably go off into different tangents. The question we have is, what do you prefer, birthday cake or ice cream? And before we forget, for our listener, please text us. You can call or text, but you can text in your vote, which one you prefer, birthday cake or ice cream.
1: And tell us why.
0: Oh, you mean how?
1: Tell them how to text us, but you can also tell us why you prefer one or the other.
0: I didn't understand when you tell us why. I was like, why they prefer ice cream? Okay. You can text us at 205-988-0006. Again, that's 205-988-0006, 205-988-0006.
2: You want to know what I think is hard about this question?
1: What?
2: It really truly is a one thing or another, because ice cream cake just doesn't fit either of those for me. I don't think an ice cream cake, it's not ice cream, it's not cake, it's trying to do both, and it does both of them not well.
1: So I'm with you, and I felt the same way, but y'all know that I spent my high school years working at Baskin-Robbins in Eastwood Mall. So for our listeners who are my age, you remember Eastwood Mall, and I bet you cruised Eastwood Mall, because every weekend, all the teenagers, all the kids would go and just cruise around the mall. I don't think anybody does that anymore. Does anybody cruise anywhere anymore?
2: I mean, define cruising.
1: Well, you just drive around the mall in a circle. I don't know what else to call it.
0: Like not walk.
1: Have y'all ever seen American Graffiti or any of those shows from like the 60s? Or
0: yeah,
1: cruising the mall was like what you did on the weekends. I can't believe y'all are not aware of this.
0: But you're just talking about the parking lot, right?
1: Yeah. Well, that's cruising the mall. How big
0: is the parking lot?
1: I don't know. It's Eastwood Mall.
0: So
1: it's
0: a bunch of people like just following
1: circle? You got one going in this direction. You got one going clockwise and another line going counterclockwise, and you're driving past each other, and you just spend all night driving in a circle. I mean, okay, for you guys who are listening
2: enthralling.
1: To this, you know what?
0: We're
1: talking about texting in whether you like birthday cake or ice cream. Text in if you cruised the mall when you were in high school. 205-988-0006, 988-0006.
2: I bet you will get some responses, but it might have just been you and the Baskin Robbins.
1: But I worked at Baskin Robbins, and so while everybody was cruising outside, I was inside scooping ice cream. I was the Big Dip. So
2: that was your nickname they gave you, the Big Dip?
1: Yeah. So no, I'm just making fun of myself. They call me Mr. Cool.
0: Oh my.
1: So here's my point. When I first started working there, I thought ice cream cake was completely gross, but I will say it is an acquired taste, because ice cream cake, I don't have a problem with ice cream cake.
0: I can't think of the last time I've had an ice cream cake.
2: It doesn't do either of them justice. It doesn't do cake justice. It doesn't do ice cream justice. What it does is it does kind of harden the cake.
0: It turns the cake into something else.
2: Yeah.
1: It turns it into frozen cake.
0: Yeah.
2: So I'm curious about your actual answer to it. So specifically on your birthday, like we're walking up, everyone's singing you happy birthday, Tad, because we all know that would be your favorite. Everyone, all eyes on you.
1: Right.
2: Singing at you.
1: Yeah, because I hate attention.
2: Yeah. Would you rather have a piece of cake or some scoops of ice cream? I think I know an answer for you.
1: Oh, yeah. I mean, it's clear for me. Y'all have to know this.
2: Oh, yeah.
0: Well, but the thing is it's kind of like you need both. I guess for your birthday, like, let me ask you this. When do you could maybe have cake standing alone, but if someone just gave you a bowl of ice cream for your birthday, you would expect to have a piece of cake along with it.
2: Not necessarily. Like, see, I think this is an obvious answer.
0: When have you gone somewhere, and when have you gone to a party and there's just birthday ice cream with no cake?
1: So you can only have one of the two.
0: Yeah, so you have to
2: choose. I think there's an obvious answer here. I think the answer has to be cake, because the reason being is you can eat.
0: No, of course it would be ice cream.
2: Oh. It's ice cream for him, yes.
0: Oh, yeah. No, I thought you were saying for
2: you. You can eat ice cream any day of the week. You know, ice cream, you can go
0: and
2: just
0: have cake any day of the week.
2: No one just goes and buys and eats cake randomly. Yeah, like nobody's just like, you know what?
0: Cake?
2: No, nothing to celebrate today. Let me just go eat some cake. No one.
0: Why is that so funny?
2: The only reason somebody will eat cake is when there's something to celebrate.
0: What are you talking about? Like if you're at a restaurant, they have the chocolate cake.
2: Maybe at a restaurant, but. Like, I think
1: what
2: just
1: he's
2: like going
1: talking
2: to
1: about is like
2: store.
1: When we went to Edgar's the other day, right?
0: Yeah.
1: And we're, you know, eating breakfast and they've got all those cakes over there. You're not just going to go, oh, let's buy a cake and take it home. Yeah. I'm with you on that.
0: Not a full cake. No.
2: Ice cream, you'll do that. They have ice cream shops. Like just that kids go to during the summer.
0: Because you can put ice cream in the freezer and it will stay, well, I guess it'll give, but it stays better. I can't think, fresh. Longer than if you just bought a whole cake.
2: Yeah, point ice cream.
1: Well, and so for me, working at Baskin Robbins in high school was like nirvana, because ice cream is my favorite food.
0: Yeah,
1: period.
0: I was actually, because you talk about working at Baskin Robbins in the book you wrote, right?
1: Probably.
0: I think so. I mean, it's been so long.
1: You know the last time I read that book?
0: When you wrote it.
1: As soon as I wrote the last word.
0: Because you would want to rewrite it. Because I was just meeting with someone the other day, and because he had came in and he had either watched the online course or read your book, because you talked about working at Baskin Robbins in one of those. And he was like, oh, I worked at Baskin Robbins too when I was in high school. So we were talking about that.
1: So for me, everything in the whole world is about ice cream.
2: Yeah.
1: Like the answer.
2: Everything is about ice cream.
1: The answer to every problem is ice cream.
2: What Tad's been working so hard for his entire life is ice cream.
0: Yeah.
2: Most people, they want to be able to build a career for their family and be able to support their family. Tad's just zoned in on ice cream.
1: I just want some pralines and cream and I'm good to go.
2: Is that your favorite flavor?
1: It's hard to say. It's definitely up there.
0: Oh, speaking of this, okay. I've got to tell this story. And mom's not even here to defend herself.
1: It's candied pecans and caramel and vanilla ice cream.
0: Yeah. So speaking of that, because my ice cream story, super traumatic childhood story, and mom's not here to defend herself.
1: Oh, no, I don't. You're going to break my heart. Oh, I don't want to hear this. I'm serious.
0: It's about ice cream. I'm kidding.
1: Maybe I should walk away while you're telling this story.
0: Oh, my gosh. Okay.
1: I'm going to feel like we were horrible parents and we gave you a terrible. Did something happen on your birthday?
0: No. You haven't even heard it. This is
1: I'm
0: me.
1: Scared to hear it.
0: Well, it's going to sound better. I've obviously painted it off to be a lot worse. So I think it was like fifth grade. We had to practice writing business letters. And so like because there was like a business heading and you have to follow a certain format. So we had to type up a letter and we had to mail a letter to a business. And of course I picked Bluebell. I'm like, why would I not
2: of course.
0: Send my letter to Bluebell? So I send them a letter about how much I love their ice cream and how mint chocolate chip is my favorite ice cream. And it goes on and on and on. Mail the letter. And sure enough, a few weeks later, I get a return from Bluebell in the mail. And they had given me a coupon for a free gallon of ice cream. And they were like, hope you can use this to get mint chocolate chip or whatever. And I was over the moon.
1: No way. That's awesome.
0: It honestly, really good client experience. The fact that they read my letter and then gave me a coupon for free ice cream.
1: So that's kind of like Santa actually reading your letters.
0: So, because if I was in fifth grade, what, I'm like 10?
1: Oh, no. And then did we not get you the ice cream?
0: Worse. I come home.
2: You got pralines and cream instead.
0: I come home and mom had gone to the store. Like the whole point of me having a coupon is like, I don't have my own money. I was going to be able to. I worked hard. I wrote that letter. I could use my coupon and I could go buy my ice cream. And I come home and mom had used my coupon to get like pecan ice cream. Maybe it was pralines and cream. It was I remember it had pecans in it. And I did not handle it well. And she was like, what are you talking about? I can just go buy you mint chocolate chip. And I'm like,
2: You worked hard for that.
0: I was like, you used my coupon. Which, looking back, I know probably.
1: Well, and you probably came home and I had eaten it all.
0: Yeah. Well, in mom's mind, her point, she was like, everything else that you have, we have bought for you. So chill. Like, You'll get your ice cream, but I'm like, you used my
1: coupon. Well, especially you, like, this is the kid that was like, see gone. Like, you are so, like, anal does not do you justice.
0: Great. So making you sound are, amazing.
1: Like, you have a very specific vision of what has to happen and the way it has to happen and all of those sorts of things.
0: Yeah.
1: So I could totally see where that bums you out.
2: So I got to go text your mom right now real quick, because what you need for your birthday is not ice cream. She needs to go and somehow get you a Bluebell gift card.
1: That's a great point, but you should, let's don't tell her about it. Yeah. Let's not tell Tyler we're going to do that.
2: All right, we're not doing that.
1: Hide it from her.
2: You're getting coal for Christmas.
0: And while we're talking about mint chocolate chip, there is a huge difference between the mint chocolate chip that's green and the white mint chocolate chip ice cream.
1: Oh, it's not even close. You've got to have whatever that horrible chemical is that they put in there to make it green.
0: Yeah, because the white mint chocolate chip tastes too minty. Like I think the ice cream,
2: it tastes like you're eating toothpaste.
0: Yeah. And then the green mint chocolate chip, the actual ice cream is almost more of like a sweet, sugary vanilla that balances out the mint and the chocolate.
1: Well, I think all of y'all's favorite flavor growing up, and it may still be, was mint chocolate chip, right?
0: It was mine. I don't think it was Peyton's.
1: Oh, that's all y'all ate. Like, our house had, like, if you looked in the freezer, you couldn't fit anything in it for all the mint chocolate chip.
0: I think that was mom trying to get back on my good side. Yeah. Ever since then, she's like, all right, I'm just going to keep the house stocked with mint chocolate chip. So I was about to fly off the handle.
1: All right. So the question of the, actually, now we have two questions. One question is it cake or is it ice cream? Which do you prefer? And then the other one is, did you cruise the mall when you were in high school?
0: Oh my God.
2: I'm actually really excited to see if we get some responses to that.
1: Did you cruise Eastwood Mall? Because if you cruised Eastwood Mall sometime between 1981 and 1983, so from the time I was a sophomore in high school till I was a senior in high school, chances are you drove right past me in there scooping up some ice cream.
2: The Big Dip.
1: You drove right past the Big Dip, scooping up some mint chocolate chip ice cream. And here's the thing. I could make a banana split in 33 seconds.
0: You could never get it down. You couldn't shave off that extra 3 seconds?
1: No, I tried.
2: What was the point of that 3 seconds?
1: I went over 33. If anybody else can make a banana split. Now, I'm talking about the ice cream's in the tubs. I'm not talking about, you know, you're sitting there and it's soft and gooey and you just slam it in there. I'm talking about the ice cream at Baskin Robbins is like, my forearm.
2: We got to get a challenge.
1: My forearm looked like a baseball. That's what it was like after 2 years of scooping ice cream.
0: Is that where your tendonitis came from?
1: Probably. Jinx, you owe me a Coke. All right. Text us, call us, tell us, cake or ice cream, and did you cruise the mall, and specifically Eastwood Mall, 205-988-0006.
0: And we also do retirement planning.
1: If you want to come to one of our courses or come in and have us analyze and help you figure out your retirement, we know how to do that too. 205-988-0006, 205-988-0006, 988-0006. We know how to help you, but you've got to take some action, and this has been a blast. We'll see you next time.
3: 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Freedom Financial Group is not permitted to offer, and no statement made during the show shall constitute tax or legal advice. 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
11: From ABC News, I'm Mike Dubusky. Evacuation orders are in place across northern Nevada as the Hawk Fire now grows to 13,000 acres. It was first reported yesterday near Reno. Washoe County Sheriff Darren Balaam.
12: We have almost, if you combine those that have been evacuated and those that are in the get ready, over 90,000 people that are in those areas. That shows you the magnitude compared to the last fire we had of the population and how the fire is moving into those more heavily urban areas.
11: Authorities there also now say they believe the fire was human caused. An escalating trade war between the U.S. and Canada. The Trump administration yesterday imposed a 50% tariff on $20 billion worth of Canadian products. Canada's prime minister announcing retaliatory tariffs set to take effect early next month. It all happened after trade talks collapsed this weekend.
13: The U.S. Trade Representative Jameson Greer told the New York Times that the U.S. was prepared to reduce tariffs on lumber and cars, for instance. But Carney ordered his team to walk away at the 11th hour on Friday night, and now the 50% tariffs touching on a variety of Canadian goods have taken effect, touching on about 5% of the goods that Canada exports to the U.S. The U.S. argues that these 50% tariffs are retaliation for bans on alcohol sold in various Canadian provinces and protections for Canadian dairy farmers.
11: ABC's Stephen Portnoy. The checkered flag coming down this afternoon in Washington, D.C. at the Freedom 250 Grand Prix. Kyle Kirkwood coming in first place. ABC's Alex Brochet says it's the latest in a string of events marking 250 years since America's founding.
14: This is something that he's super excited about, not just for the sport of IndyCar, but also being a part of this 250 celebration. There's been a series of events, whether it be the record-breaking fireworks on the 4th of July, that UFC fight at the White House. And
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11: In a private memo this week, the National Republican Senatorial Committee issued a warning to top AI companies saying energy-consuming data center construction could kill the party's chances of holding on to a key Senate seat in Ohio. ABC's Elizabeth Schulze says it comes as several lawmakers are wavering on the controversial facilities.
19: Texas Governor Greg Abbott once dubbed his state the epicenter of AI development.
20: That truly is a Texas-size investment in our state.
19: An ABC News analysis found Texas is now among the states with the most data centers. But as opposition grows in Texas communities,
21: this is my investment, my home, and it's being ruined.
19: The issue roils the governor's re-election campaign, Abbott now reversing course, putting a freeze on new data center projects as the state audits them for energy, water usage, and tax incentives. A move President Trump called a mistake.
11: Closing arguments are expected this week in the murder trial of Lindsay Clancy, accused of killing her three children in 2023. ABC legal contributor Bernarda Villalona says she's admitted to the killings, but lawyers say she was suffering from postpartum psychosis.
22: The defense has strong evidence on their side because there's a documented history of her trying to get mental health services. She went to the emergency room. She went to the hospital. She went to different therapists. She went to different doctors.
11: I'm Mike Dabusky, ABC News.
23: Here it comes.
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0: All matters discussed during this show are for informational purposes only. 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All ideas and information should be discussed in detail with one of our qualified representatives prior to implementation. 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
1: This is your roving reporter, and today I'm talking with an average American.
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1: Tell me, sir, who do average Americans call when they're planning their retirement?
2: I call David Ernest.
1: The money man with the money plan.
2: That's him, Herbert.
1: Toll free at 833-596-7233.
2: And those last four digits spell out the word safe.
1: And don't forget David's website at retirewithernest.com.
2: That's right, man.
1: Now, we mentioned average Americans and above average Americans. I guess calling David Ernest would be something above average Americans do.
2: Oh, indubitably, man.
1: Can you tell me something that below average Americans do?
2: Well, according to research and my own personal experience,
1: yes,
2: below average Americans become roving reporters.
1: Touché, my friend. Touché.
2: Oh, Morticia, I love it when you speak French.
1: Knock it off, smart boy.
3: In this busy world in which we live, do you sometimes let things slip your mind?
4: Yes.
3: And when that happens, do people get sore at you?
4: That sounds about right.
3: Do they yell?
4: Why, you...
3: Scream? Rant and rave?
5: That knuckle-dragging son of a...
3: Well, Bumco has something new for you.
6: Wow!
3: It's the Fauci Fob. It looks just like that little remote control for your car. But when you push the button, you hear...
7: I respectfully decline to answer based upon my rights under the Fifth Amendment.
3: It works great at home.
8: Honey, did you take out the trash?
7: I respectfully decline to answer based upon my rights under the Fifth Amendment.
3: At the office.
1: Johnson, where's that report?
7: I respectfully decline to answer based upon my rights under the Fifth Amendment.
3: And back at home again.
8: Why didn't you pick up my mother from the airport?
7: I respectfully decline to answer...
3: Don't wait for an act of Congress. Get yours today. The Fauci Fob from Bumco.
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9: Welcome to the Health and Wealth Show. And yeah, you hear that music. It's ladies' night. And I think we need to start a thing called the Ladies of the Health and Wealth Show.
10: I like that idea.
9: And here's one of them right here. It's Chauffeur Sarah.
10: Hey, Rusty. It's good to be on with you again.
9: It's good to be here. As I always say, it's better to be seen than to be viewed. people at the funeral home love that. They always laugh when I tell them that. How are you?
10: I'm doing well.
9: And let's say, I guess you're either over at the office or getting ready to get over to the office to take care of some stuff over there. But what's going on in Chauffeur Sarah's life today, other than handling some great accounts for
10: Ernest Financial? That's right. Mm-hmm. Well, my kids all started school yesterday, so we're still kind of in that new morning routine of everybody getting where they got to be and getting all the supplies for everybody every day and lunches and all that kind of stuff. But it's good, just busy.
9: Yeah, I tell you, I remember when we used to get back to school, you had to go out and get the new clothes, and you always had to have a new pair of jeans. Of course, back when I was younger, jeans were pretty much indestructible, so you didn't have to just go get a new pair if you didn't want to. But I know a lot goes into it, especially for the parents, because they've got to go get all the stuff. The kids come home and tell you what they need, and then you have to track it down. Are they still giving out a list of the stuff that you need?
10: They are for the younger grades, like all the way through the junior high, but I've got one in high school and there was no list for him. And I said, what do you need? He's like, honestly, I don't really know. So I'm just going to go and get a couple of things I think he needs. You know, they can share a folder with different classes. So, he's kind of old enough where he'll tell me, you know.
9: I think if you get on up in high school, you pretty much just have to show up.
10: Yeah, you show up and you do whatever's in that syllabus. You know, you follow that guide they give you early on.
9: Have to pay attention. You be there and at least act like you care about your being there. Of course, when I was in high school, I don't know how it worked out, but I had enough credits when I went into my senior year. I didn't even have to be there. but I had to be there. They wouldn't let me not come because I had to be there. And I think I got out of school like at 11 or 11:30. So nice. I would just show up and hang around the library. And then sometimes I'd go eat lunch. If I had to work, I'd go to work. Or if I had to go fishing, I had to go fishing, whichever was more important that day. And speaking of important, I was just sitting around here thinking about things we could talk about. And it's important to make sure that you have got a plan. And that's what you folks over at Earnest Financial offer, is a plan. But you have to know what the people want. Somebody walks in and they tell you they want to be able to retire by the time they're 50 or 55. You've got to talk to them and see, well, how are you going to do that? How are we going to make that happen?
10: Exactly. Some people think, oh, we're getting closer to retirement age. We've waited too long. Well, it's never too late to start making a plan, even a few years before.
9: There you go. What is the ideal time to start planning for your retirement?
10: Honestly, I think the earlier the best. I mean, I think your first job for sure. I mean, even if it's just a part-time job working at the grocery store, you start putting a certain percentage away. Mm-hmm. Every pay period. The thing is you're not going to realize it if it's not in that account, you know, for you to spend, you know, and it can start small. It doesn't have to be some big percentage. It can be a little bit, you know, even 4% is going to add up over a decade and grow. But it never is too late to start putting more away. You know, I even just a year or so ago upped my percentage a very good bit per pay period, and it made a huge difference for me. I didn't notice it at the time. It's kind of a slow process, you know, so I try not to really look at it every week like some people do. But yeah, it's never too early for sure. And it's never too late. The day is now to make a change.
9: Are you a big country music fan?
10: I like the old school stuff better than the new stuff. Like the 90s country. I love some 90s country, but the new stuff, it just depends on what it is.
9: I don't even know what's on the radio now. I was just talking to my mom a little while ago, and I said, I don't even know what they're playing on the radio now. But that's a whole nother show right there. But Travis Tritt, do you remember him?
10: Oh, yeah.
9: Travis Tritt had a song out called 10 Foot Tall and Bulletproof. I think it might have been 10 Feet Tall and Bulletproof. But anyhow, you're 16, 17 years old. You are 10 feet tall and bulletproof. You're never going to get old. You ain't got nothing to worry about. You're working at the grocery store. And fellas, you know, you got your car. You're bagging some groceries. You get your paycheck. And you and your girlfriend go out on Saturday night. You know, life. And you're not thinking about that kind of thing.
10: Right.
9: Retirement is what I'm thinking about. And you'll find as you get older, time starts moving faster. And before you know it, you're sitting there looking retirement dead in the face, and you're wondering, did I plan? Did I plan well? Well, if you got that question on your mind and you're probably, let's say, 20, 25 years old, you're sobering up from your youth, I guess is what I'm trying to say. You do realize, yeah, I'm going to look like those old people over there. And am I going to be ready?
10: Yeah, it is hard. It's hard to think that far ahead, you know?
9: Yeah, and I know you know a phone number that everybody can call and talk to somebody about this.
10: I do, and it's a toll-free number. It's 833-596-7233, and those last four digits spell the word SAFE, which is what your money will be when you give David Earnest a call.
9: And David's been doing this probably longer than you've been alive, I think.
10: I think at least 40 years, so yes, longer than me.
9: And so you told your age again.
10: I didn't. I said longer than me.
9: Oh, okay.
10: You liked what I did there, didn't you?
9: So are you running for anything this fall? Kind of deflected that one. But that's something you can't deflect is time, because it does march on. And it's best to step aside and talk to yourself, I guess. You have to say, look, me, you know, we got some serious stuff we got to think about.
10: No, absolutely. And, you know, it's the small changes that show the biggest results. It just takes time. And that's the hard part for so many of us. We're impatient and we want to see it now, you know, but there's still other things you can do. You know, even if you want to make changes, even within the next few months or few years, there's changes that you can do that some people don't even know about or realize that they could have the option of doing that can really be a game changer and add a good bit more to whatever their retirement maybe.
9: And as we said earlier, time marches on. I think if I could get some government money, you know, get a grant and work on my time machine, I could save people a lot of problems. You know, you're getting to retirement age, you're thinking, gee, I'm not going to have enough money. Maybe I should go back in time and talk to my former self, my younger personage, and get myself together and call David Ernest and the folks over at Ernest Financial. Now, let's see. We've got, of course, David Ernest, Chauffeur Sarah, Princess Leah, Too Tall Matthew, and Joe Cates is over there. And we'll talk more about Joe in a different show. Maybe we can get Joe on one of the shows to talk about exactly what it is that you and he will be working on together.
10: That's right.
9: Okay,
10: that's right.
9: So stay tuned for that. Now, have people started coming up on the street talking to you? So, well, hey there, you're that lady on the radio. I've been listening to you.
10: I don't think they know who I am when they see me out.
9: So your fame has not hit you yet, huh?
10: I'm incognito, I guess you could say.
9: That's a little foreign car, isn't it? Anyhow, I used to go out. I would be out places, and I had one lady come up to me. I'll never forget. It was in Spokane, Washington. And she came up, and somebody told her who I was, and we exchanged pleasantries. And she said, I thought you would have been taller. And I said, me too, but it just didn't work out like that. And I've never been one to go out and say, you know, I'm that guy. Hello, it's me. I just don't do that. People find out, or they found out then, and you know, that was okay, but I just didn't, because I didn't go out and broadcast it, because I didn't want anybody to go, yeah, big deal. So what?
4: You stink!
9: But to some folks, it is a big deal, and you kind of want it to be a big deal that you are on the radio trying to help people plan for the future, because there was a movie one time, I know you've probably heard of it, called Plan 9 from Outer Space. You probably,
10: I mean, I'm sure my dad probably watched it. That sounds right up his alley.
9: It's probably one of the worst movies ever made. It's bad. Okay. But they had this psychic guy named Criswell. That was his name. And he made this statement. He said, we think about the future because the future is where we will spend the rest of our lives.
6: I dig that.
11: Yeah.
6: That's nice.
9: And he was right. It is, because the past is pretty much done with, and moving ahead, you got to look and plan. Like, oh, I don't know. Say you're having some folks over for the weekend. They're going to come over and hang out and do the pool and everything. Well, we're going to eat. Well, if you don't plan ahead and go over to the Quick Check, as my my grandmama used to say, I think they're out of business now. But anyway, if you don't go over there and pick up some food, some groceries, you're not going to have anything to eat.
10: Yeah.
9: Well, if you don't plan ahead with your retirement, same thing. You're probably just not going to have anything to eat.
10: Exactly. Yeah.
9: But, and that's going to be sad singing, as they used to say. And planning for your retirement, you know, you see people put some money in their sock drawer or under the mattress, or even bury it in the backyard. In another lifetime, I worked at an auto parts place. And this old guy would come in, and he would find out the stuff he needed, and he would literally go home and go out in his backyard and dig up some money.
10: Wow.
9: And he would bring it in, and we had the best time, because a lot of it would be old money. Some of it would be silver. Mm-hmm. And we kind of made a deal there at the store. We would take turns having the opportunity to buy the silver out of the till. So we love to see him come in. But the thing is, he buried $20 in the backyard, and 15, 20 years later, when he dug it up, you know what he had?
10: What?
9: $20.
10: I wouldn't remember where I put it. That's the problem. You don't have that sense of smell like the dog does when they bury their bones.
9: Evidently, he has some sort of geocaching things. I know he did. He probably had it marked somehow. You know, that's the whole thing. Have you ever heard of geocaching?
10: Is that like those things, people, those sticks that make noise on the ground when they detect something?
9: Well, no, what they'll do is they'll go out and they will hide something, bury it or fix it where it's accessible from the public. And then they will put the coordinates on their website or whoever's playing with them. And they'll go out and look for this stuff.
10: Gotcha.
9: And people do that. I've never done it, but I've seen people that do it. I saw one guy had done it, and he made whatever it was look like part of a telephone pole.
10: Wow.
9: And so they get there. They don't know where it is. They're looking for it. They got to figure out, well, how did they hide that? But I'm sure this old gentleman did not do that. But I know my mama used to work at a bank, and she said this guy would come in and actually have money that had dirt on it.
10: Wow.
9: And sometimes they acted like they didn't want to take the money because it was dirty. It had mud on it and everything.
10: Yeah.
9: But I'm sure if you're going to bury it, I don't think that's a good idea.
10: Put it in a container of some sort, I guess.
9: Something, and put some of those little things that they tell you not to eat.
10: Oh, yeah, like in shoeboxes.
9: Yeah.
10: Yeah.
9: Because that's the first thing I'm doing. I'm going through my shoebox. Oh, here's some shoes and some shoelaces. Oh, look, a snack. Never come to mind to eat that, but it says on there, do not eat. But, you know, there's some yahoo out there that probably would.
4: I resemble that remark.
9: But you don't have to guess when you come to see the folks at Earnest Financial. They're going to make sure that you have a plan that's tailored specifically to what you want to do, what you want to accomplish.
10: That's right.
9: And they got professionals like Chauffeur Sarah and Princess Leah, Too Tall Matthew. And somebody said, why they got all these nicknames? Well, it's just fun. For the most part, you guys picked your own name. We kind of come up with something and it just kind of sticks out. I'm sure people call and probably want to talk to Chauffeur Sarah or Princess Leah, that whole kind of thing.
10: That's right. Yeah, that's our no names.
9: And we got a couple of minutes left in the first half of the show. Why don't we talk about Dothan? Because there's some big doings going on down in Dothan pretty soon.
10: That's right. I'm going to tell you a little bit about it. It's going to be on Thursday, November 5th.
9: Uh-huh.
10: And David Earnest will be hosting an exclusive meet and greet dinner.
9: Ooh,
10: right in Dothan.
9: Exclusive. Yeah. Ooh.
10: Exclusive. This is going to be a wonderful opportunity to just come and enjoy a complimentary dinner, meet David and the rest of the staff in person and ask questions, and to learn more about today's retirement landscape in a relaxed, no pressure environment. But because we want everybody to have the opportunity to ask questions and have meaningful conversations, our seating is going to be limited, so reservations are going to be required. This event is designed for individuals and couples with $50,000 or more in investable assets, mm-hmm, who are looking for retirement income strategies, wealth preservation ideas, or maybe even just want to get to know the Earnest Financial team. Again, that's Thursday, November 5th in Dothan, and dinner is going to be on us, but seats are going to fill quickly, so you don't want to wait to reserve your spot. And if you want to come, give our office a call today to RSVP, and we'll be back in touch with you soon. And again, that number to RSVP is our toll-free number, 833-596-7233.
9: And of course, those last four digits do spell out the word SAFE. Now, any idea of who's going to show up for this thing?
10: Well, I know the one and only, David himself.
9: Oh, yeah.
10: I will be there, Chauffeur Sarah, Princess Leah, and I think our lovely Joe Cates, my partner in crime, will be there as well.
9: And that'll be worth the admission alone right there just to get to see Joe.
10: Absolutely.
9: So I'm thinking about going. I don't know. If it's an overnight thing, I'm not sure. But, you know, I worked in Dothan. I was on the morning show down there at WTVY.
10: Mm-hmm.
9: Well, now there was WTVY Radio and WTVY TV. They were in the same building, the historic Charles Woods building. They changed the name to the Scarlet Woods building after his daughter. I don't know if they ever changed it back, but I think it was the old Houston Hotel. Beautiful old building. And sometimes we would have kids come through from school and they get to come to the radio station and meet radio people and everything. They didn't have to have any shots when they got there or left. But there was an old elevator like you see in the movies that you have to operate with a lever.
10: Oh, how cool.
9: And that was one of the main things. They didn't want to ride in the regular elevator. They wanted to ride in that old elevator. And the door would open and there would be a little screen. It's not a screen, but like a little, you've seen them.
10: Yeah, it's kind of like a cake. Like it's like.
9: Yeah. And you open that, everybody gets in and you close that. And you didn't have to close the elevator door and you could see the floors as you went by. And all the kids wanted to ride in that.
10: I've seen a lot of those in movies, but I don't think I've ever seen one in real life. So that's a cool experience.
9: I'm sure it's still working because if they had two elevators, that was one of them. But I got a lot of good memories about Dothan, and I'd like to go down there just to see some of the folks I used to work with.
10: Come on.
9: I'll talk with David. I talked with Donna, my lovely wife. It would be a lot easier for me if she went. Yeah, because she has to keep me in line. But we'll have more news on that later on. on as we get closer. And we've got other things going on. We'll talk about that some later, too. I don't know any of the other ideas. But right now, we're going to take a short break. And here's something that you need to do for me, Chauffeur Sarah. You need to help me think of things to say other than taking a short break. Because that's what everybody else says. And I don't want to be like everybody else. I want to say something snappy and different. So you think about that.
10: Okay.
9: And we'll be back with more of the Health and Wealth Show. If you want to get in the elevator, I'll take you to the break.
10: Sounds fun.
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11: This is your roving reporter, and today I am speaking with a hungry man.
12: You got that right, Jack. I am starving.
11: Well, what are you going to do about it?
12: I just called my money man, David Earnest.
11: The money man with the money plan?
12: That's him, man. 833-596-7233, and those last four digits spell out the word safe.
11: Well, how did he help?
12: Well, just so happens I've got $50,000 that's kind of in a liquid state that I can invest. So he hooked me up with a certificate to go eat at Texas Roadhouse.
11: You're kidding.
12: No, man, that's why I'm standing in line here in front of Texas Roadhouse. That's where I'm going to go eat.
11: Well, what if I don't have $50,000?
12: It don't matter, man. Just call him up. All you have to do is talk to him.
11: 833-596-7233.
12: So I see you're calling him up now.
11: Yes, I am.
12: Oh, well, I can dig that, man.
11: Well, while you're digging that, get us a table near the kitchen.
12: If you stop drooling, he might be able to understand you better.
11: Just get the table.
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14: There's only two things in life that you worry about, whether you're healthy or whether you're sick. If you're healthy, you ain't got nothing to worry about. But if you're sick, you got two things to worry about. Whether you're going to get better, whether you're going to get worse. You get better, you ain't got nothing to worry about. But if you get worse, you got two things to worry about. Whether you're going to live, whether you're going to die. If you live, you ain't got nothing to worry about. But if you die, you got two things. Whether you're going to heaven, whether you're going to hell. If you go to heaven, you ain't got nothing to worry about. But if you go to hell, you got two things to worry about. Original or extra crispy? 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
9: And we are back. 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
10: I did not know that.
9: 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And I put it in right there when the music is coming on and we're coming back from the break, which we've been brainstorming on that too. But we need to get one recorded with you. 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
10: Okay.
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9: That was good. Give me another one, a little different. 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
9: I keep both of those. I like both of them. See, everybody got a behind-the-scenes look at the show today.
10: And there you go.
9: Everything is different, and you'll see what I'm talking about here in just a minute. Everything is different. I think you and I talked about this before. What we're doing right now, when I first started out in radio, could not be done. You had to go into a studio and sit there and record it, which is pretty much what we do now. But I'm sitting here at my house in my sock feet, and you're probably over there at your house. You've done your workout and getting ready to go to work and getting all that stuff done. And we

0: If doing it in the stock market is not the way you choose, or you can do multiple ways. And David is really good about giving you your options and things that I didn't even know existed until he explained it to me. 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And you don't have anything to lose by scheduling a time to meet with David. You'll definitely leave us with new knowledge of things you can do to prepare for your future. That's
1: Exactly. And I may have been remiss and derelict in my duties. That's my two big words for the day, in my and duties. But anyhow, we have not mentioned the website. That's my fault. David has a website at retirewithernest.com. I've got to go back over there and check it out and see what's going on because there's testimonials on there. Other people who have called David and he's taken care of getting them started on saving for their retirement. I think there's pictures of you guys on there.
0: Where it's getting an update right now. So it's
1: Yeah.
0: any day now, it's going to turn over and be updated, and you'll see a bunch of new information, even if you have gone to it multiple times. It's getting a rejuvenation, as I like to
1: Well,
0: say.
1: we all need some of that,
0: I
1: some
0: know.
1: rejuvenation, or to be refurbished, as we
0: That's
1: used to say.
0: right.
1: Because, well, you got a car wash. You go
0: Yeah.
1: wash your car, get it all shiny looking. You could not do that and your car get ratty looking. And instead of people trying to steal it, they come put a sympathy card under your windshield wiper, Sorry, sorry, fella. And you have to take care of things, maintenance, like your lawn. It doesn't get pretty looking like it is by just sitting there, nobody doing anything to it. And your health, for that matter, if you don't take care of yourself and you don't try to eat right and not do things to abuse your body, you get to looking kind of ratty and people are the same thing. They're coming and leaving a sympathy note on you. Same thing with your finances. If you don't take care of them, nobody will.
0: And I think we're all guilty of saying, well, I'll worry with that tomorrow. I mean, I know
1: Oh,
0: I am. And
1: yeah.
0: it's easy because life is expensive. I mean, especially now, and regardless of if you have children or you don't have children, I mean, just I almost feel more for people who are one income families. I feel like that's harder, than having two, with as expensive as mortgages and rent is now. But, that it's small changes that make a difference. It's all about moderation. You don't want to put so much away to where you can't live comfortably. But there's small changes that we all can be doing each week or day that make big results in time. And that's what David is teaching everyone and wants to share with everyone, regardless of if you choose to do business with him. You're going to leave with that new knowledge of how to make a difference.
1: I remember when I was in high school, we all get on the dinosaur and ride to school that morning, but they taught stuff like how to keep up with a checkbook, how to write a check, just things that you take for granted now. But where did anybody learn them to start with? I guess, some folks figured it out on their own, but some folks may still not know how to do little things like that. I'll tell you the truth. It has been so long since I wrote a check. I would probably freeze up.
2: Oh, the humanity.
1: Well, some folks still write checks. I think mom and dad finally got a debit card here 4 or 5 years ago, maybe a little bit more, but used to, we'd go to Walmart or something and mama would go with us and she'd get up there to pay for her stuff. She's writing a check. And I don't even know if they do this anymore. Used to, they would take your check and they would run it through a little machine and it would print something on the back for you to check off the sign and everything. I don't know if they do that anymore. And we have a checkbook here at home. I couldn't tell you where it is because I got my debit card and that's
0: I
1: what I
0: had to
1: do.
0: order new ones just because I couldn't find where my old ones were. That's how bad it is.
1: Really?
0: But there's a lot of places that don't take checks anymore, and
1: Really?
0: you have to have a card or cash, but then sometimes when they say they take a card, there's a fee, like all this stuff online, like for my kids' school, which is a good reason to buy and give money, but there's expensive, like 3% just because you're using the app to pay that you get a charge. Like, I think I paid for football last week and it was 15 extra dollars because there was an online fee because I paid with the credit card. But, when you're looking at several hundred dollars, sometimes you don't have that in cash, and you pay that way. And now you can even have it on your phone. Like my husband pays with his Apple Wallet,
1: yeah,
0: which is

0: on his phone and his cards are connected to it. And so a lot of places take that Apple to pay, you know. So if you forget your wallet, guess what? Which can be nice, but I do enjoy a checkbook. And I remember my mom doing the same thing when we'd go to Food World back in the day. And I can remember losing my patience sometimes when there are people in front of me writing a check. So I'm like, what's taking them so long? They're writing that check. They could, you know, you're ready to get up there to the checkout yourself, you know? So yeah, it's a bit of a lost art in a way, the checkbook writing business. But I do think schools should teach children how to do it because it is a little complicated at first, how to word everything, you know, to
1: Yeah,
0: write the numbers out.
1: and then you got to write it down. You got to write down
0: Yes.
1: where, and then you got to go later and do all the math and everything. So
0: Right. Unless you have your online banking like I do.
1: I probably couldn't write a check now. I'm so suspicious looking. They probably don't have to. They want like blood sample and hair samples and everything. No, your ID is no good. We need blood and hair samples. And of course, there's a place you go in and they know you. They know your name and your children's names and everything. That's the good thing. And those things or those places are getting kind of sparse, you know. There's not a whole lot of old country stores anymore where it's the family that runs it, you know, and you know, they know when your birthday is and all your children's names and everything. I guess everything has gotten kind of sort of, what's the word I'm looking for? Cold, you know, like they don't care if you come in there or not because there's some other sucker that's going to come in there and buy from them and put their kids through school. That's something I was going to ask you. You just said school started back and you've got these three lovely children, Fauntleroy, Murgatroyd, and Maybelline. Do you take advantage of this tax-free weekend when you go to buy stuff for school?
0: I should. I used to years ago, but I think this particular year, because it was just a couple weeks ago, I think we happened to be out of town. We weren't even in state. We were on a trip. But to be honest with you, I don't always know, you know, since mine are getting a little bit older, certain teachers need things closer to date. And so I don't know everything they need, but still, I should just get the basics that weekend because every penny helps. I mean, I went to the store a couple weeks ago to get my younger two school supplies, and it wasn't even all of their school supplies. It was just stuff I couldn't find online that, you know, shows up on the porch. And it was over $170.
2: You got to be kidding.
0: And that's just two of the three,
1: And I've
0: you know?
1: noticed that a lot of stores, if you go in there, they've got a rack there and it'll say like public school number 27, which I
0: Yes.
1: don't, you know, I don't know what the
0: Has the
1: schools
0: list
1: are.
0: there.
1: Yeah, they change schools' names so much. Anyhow, public school number 27, you pick that list up and you know what you got to pick up.
0: Yes.
1: When we went to school, especially like the first grade, you go in there, you need some crayons, a little tablet to write something on,
0: Right.
1: and that's all you needed. And now, you know, they got to have a slide rule and they got to have a certain type of notebook and all. Did you ever have one of those teachers that you had to have a pen that was a certain color? You couldn't write with a certain color of ink.
0: I had one in ninth grade, and this was public school, who only let us use pencils, which that was, you know, we were kind of starting to use pens then, and we had to write cursive, and we could not go outside of the margins. And we had to have a regular folder, like with the prongs, you know, like a paper folder with the prongs that you fold and stuff. But she was such a stickler. I do remember that. I did have teachers who only said, like, you could use black or blue ink, but none of the other fun colors, like red or purple. But I do remember that ninth grade teacher because if you got even one letter out of the margin, you know, she wanted it all symmetrical, you know, that red line on the side. And then, and we even had to number things inside the margin. We couldn't put like number one with the period right outside of the margin like a lot of people do. It had to be on the inside and everything had to be cursive. She was a great teacher, but I was scared to death of her the whole year. I mean, who wouldn't be?
1: Be lined up in front of the class and shot if you
0: Oh my
1: went out
0: goodness.
1: of the margins or something there.
0: Yep.
1: We had a teacher like that. I never will forget. Because I took the picture. I was the one that always had the camera and I took pictures for the yearbook. But we had this one teacher and you couldn't walk behind her. And her desk was sitting out at a point where you couldn't go behind her. You'd be missing half of the classroom. Well, one day somebody said, well, let's get Miss So-and-so to, we want a picture with her. Okay. And everybody got behind her and I'm getting ready to take the picture and everybody's smiling. And all of a sudden, 27 high schoolers went up with that one finger salute.
0: Oh no.
1: Oh yeah. And I took the picture. It didn't get in the yearbook, but well, we got a big laugh out of it.
0: That's funny.
1: Yeah, it was something else. It's so funny now. I run into teachers who, of course, they're still living. It's not the living dead or anything. And they'll always say stuff like, "You were such a sweet child." And I'm like, oh, man, everybody else must have hated me because I was a sweet child.
0: But, you know, every kid wants to make their teacher happy. I mean, you know, and you've had those teachers that you wanted to do everything you could to please mm-hmm. them all the time, you know. But I do feel like when you get a little bit older, you need that firm love. But even high school children want somebody who's going to be warm and fuzzy at times, you know, depending on, you know, they don't want to be terrified of you the whole year. Mm-hmm. That's not good either, you know. Sure. So there's advantages to being both, but I think that they need to know, you know, and some kids these days, you know, they don't get, I think, the home training at home sometimes, you know.
1: I think you're right.
0: Will yeah. come home and say, oh my gosh, you know, I can't believe the way some of these kids will talk to the teachers. And I'm like, well, would you talk to me like that? Oh no, you get me good. And I'm like, well, that's probably the problem right there, you know. And that's the thing. Anytime a teacher calls, because my kids aren't perfect, none of them are, you know. But I always say I can handle if my child's struggling academically with something. We can work with that, right? But they are not going to be a behavior problem for anybody. We will figure that out at home, and all the teachers have our support in that regard. You know, and there's just going to be some teachers that you don't mesh with as well as others, but that's life. That's in anything. That's in jobs down the road that you're going to have. So it's all important. That's what I tell mine. But yeah, you're right. I think a lot of it's just lacking the home training sometimes, you know.
1: Big time. I tell you what, I see some of this stuff on the news and everything. These teenagers, I forget what they're calling them, but then when they go, like 30 or 40 of them running a store, and they all grab a bag of chips or something. You can't catch 30 or 40 of them. And I think this thing recently in Montgomery, I know folks are listening to us all over the Southeast, but thing in Montgomery, a bunch of kids went and took over one of these, not they've taken over, but they're running wild at this gas station. I think somebody actually got shot.
0: Oh my gosh.
1: And, you know, this is crazy.
0: That is. Ugh, it's a scary world, too, we live in. You know, that's the thing, too, this ding-dong ditching, you know, because these young, these young kind of preteen boys, you know, even my own son, you know, has been guilty of some ding-dong ditching over the years, you know, and my husband and I both said, look, I know you think this is just innocent, but first of all, you know, it could be an older person who has trouble getting to the door, could fall and hurt themselves, or it could just be somebody who's having a bad day and they're annoyed that you're ding-dong ditching them and then come to the door and do something that you can't ever go back and fix. You know, that's why we don't do it, you know, like because...
1: ding-dong bang, you know?
0: Yeah, but you know, that's the thing. I'm like, look, and you're on somebody else's property, somebody else's house, you do not need to be doing stuff like that. And we're not going to tolerate it, you know. But, of course, my children are not perfect. Have they done things like this before? Yes, you know, because you just don't know. You know, you don't know what somebody's dealing with, and you don't know the circumstances, and you don't need to act that way at somebody else's house, for sure, you know, even though it is fun and silly to these 12, 13-year-olds.
1: Well, back in the day, as they say, I haven't seen it in years. The only toilet paper I've seen in trees is over at Auburn, but used to, especially Halloween or after the
0: homecoming week sometimes.
1: Yeah, yeah, Iron Bowl, all that kind of stuff. You'd see the trees just full of toilet paper. Mm-hmm. And you don't see that much anymore. And I did it one time. And so I'm trying to throw this roll of toilet paper over the house, and it lands right on top of the house. That was the loudest roll of toilet paper I ever heard. Sound like somebody dropped a 55-gallon barrel onto a glass coffee table or something. And, of course, abort the mission. And we were running like crazy, you know. But the thing is, that's nothing compared to some of the things they do now. They're out damaging property and people getting hurt. People wind up with criminal records and everything.
0: Well, and now in this world of cameras, you know, this thing, not just cameras that are connected to someone's home, which we have too. I mean, you know, because you want to see, you want to check in on things when you're not there, right? Mm-hmm. But, you know, even the cell phones, you know, that's the thing I tell my kids. I'm like, you're not going to be able to get away with anything. In this world, if something's happening, somebody's going to video it. So you've got to think before you react. And, you know, we mm-hmm. didn't have that. I had a disposable camera back in college, you know, that you had to go take somewhere to print,
1: yeah,
0: which was still bougie at the time, you know, but, you know, now you can immediately put it on a social media platform and the whole world mm-hmm. can see it, you know, and people can judge you and your character based on one terrible decision, and we all are human beings, and we've all made at least a couple of bad decisions over our lifetime because we're imperfect, you know. But that's the thing I tell them. I'm like, you've got to be extra careful with how you act, especially when you're outside of the home, you know.
1: Well, you're talking about on the internet, getting your picture on the internet and everything. These First Amendment auditors, are you familiar with this?
0: I've seen some of these videos.
1: Now, these people will go out and basically they will see something going on and they'll videotape it. If they're standing out in front of a store or a bank, they're on public property. They make sure that they're in public, and people come up, well, what are you taking pictures for? Just acting like they're just about as bad as the auditors, because according to the First Amendment, you can get out and do that. And if you're in public, you are subject to have your picture taken.
0: Right. Yeah.
1: And whether you like it or not, I could probably leave my house right now and get photographed 30, 40 times before I get to the Walmart. Just from people's doorbell cams and all that kind of stuff. And you get to the Walmart and they even got a little thing up there where you can see yourself getting your picture made.
0: Yep. I know. I see myself half the time. I go, oh my gosh, I can't believe I look this bad.
1: I would at least say to the people, you know, if you're going to take my picture, that's fine. Just see if you can't get me at a good angle.
0: Yeah.
1: I'm like Gomer Pyle. I never make a good picture. The only good picture I think I ever made was like my high school picture, you know, that senior portrait. They got you all dressed up.
0: Oh, yeah, with your like suit, your tux on.
1: Yeah, you got to look sharp and important and everything. But I never make a good picture. Just never do. But there's cameras everywhere. There was a case several years ago. This is true. I wish I could look it up real quick and read it to you. This guy, and he was caught red-handed on an escalator, and he has taken his phone and put it forward looking up this young lady's skirt.
2: That's not right.
0: Oh, my gosh.
1: And they caught him. Well,
0: took good. I'm glad they did.
1: But they took him to jail, and they had this big deal and everything. When you are in public, you are afforded no expectation of privacy. So nothing happened to him. I mean, he's pretty much a idiot.
0: Yeah, this wasn't an underage female, was it?
1: No. Because they would have put him under the jail then, which he well deserved that. But, I mean, that's just kind of lame anyway to do something like that.
0: Oh, it's awful. I think that he should still have to have something done. I mean, that's harassment, you know?
1: Well, that lady could ding-dong ditch him. Yeah. Late at night, just run over, ding-dong, run away. Yeah. My sister-in-law used to teach school up here at Edgewood, and those kids, a bunch of them are going to get out and they're going to like come roll their yard. Well, they all knew that they were going to do it. Everybody else knew they were going to do it and they were going to take pictures and everything. And she wanted me to run out because they used to call me to come up there and help do stuff too. So they knew me. All those kids for the longest time called me Uncle Rusty. That's how well they knew me.
0: How often they saw you. Yeah.
1: Yeah. She wanted me to go outside and take the shotgun and shoot up in the air. I said, no.
0: Oh God.
1: Why not? Because if I fall and the gun goes off and I mow down the senior class, I just ain't going to never be able to live with that.
0: Yeah. So,
1: but I did holler, what are you kids doing out there? You know,
0: gosh.
1: There's so much that we used to do that seemed then to be just on the cutting edge that looks like a bunch of middle-aged people trying to be cool. But we used to go and cruise the Atlanta Highway. Do you remember that?
0: Oh, yes.
1: Did y'all do
0: we
1: that?
0: We did that too. Yeah. Back before we had, you know, iPhones and we do that in college. Like when we come home on the weekend or even in high school, you know, just you wanted to be anywhere but home, you know, so you just drove back and forth.
1: I only ever got one date out of it. Two or three guys, you're hanging out, you meet some girls, you know, I only ever got one date out of it. Very nice looking young lady too. But, you know, she's like me somewhere. She's ready to retire.
0: That's right.
1: She's thinking, I wonder what happened to that nice young man I met on Atlanta Highway that night. But I don't even know. Is that even still a thing now? I mean,
0: I just don't know because I'm not in that world anymore, you know, but I don't think it is with high schoolers that I know, you know, but now they've got these phones in their hands, you know, and all these other ways of connecting. But there's so many pros to that form of, where you have to go outside of the house and have conversations with people and meet new people that you may not always meet if you just sit at home or went to the ball field,
1: Yeah. This was several years ago at Christmas time. I took a picture of there were about five or six young people sitting on the couch, and all of them had their heads down in their phones, probably texting each other.
0: Probably.
1: And I just wanted to mention this. I just looked and noticed the time. We're just about out of time. As a matter of fact, we'll talk about this, and we've got to do phone numbers and stuff so everybody will know how to call David Ernest. I just noticed there was a story that I don't remember if it was Tuskegee University or what has put a dress code into effect. Evidently, students are showing up at their classes wearing their pajamas and with their hair in curlers and flip-flops and all that kind of stuff, and they have clamped down on this. I remember when we went to school, a lot of people wanted to be seen and be all dressed up, but at least, your clothes were clean and you had everything covered up. But I hate going to Walmart and there's kids running around in there in their pajamas. I mean, go home and put some clothes on and come back, How old is Maybelline, your little girl?
0: Nine.
1: Nine. Well, she's probably been instructed and taken in hand and said, we do not go outside looking like a trollop. We dress up and we dress conservatively and we look nice.
0: Yeah, she loves to go outside in her pajamas if she doesn't have school, though. But that's just in the backyard.
1: Oh, really?
0: Stay out there. If we go out of the house, you got to put your regular
1: Well,
0: clothes
1: I
0: on.
1: put my regular clothes on because you go out and the grass is wet, you get the feet of your pajamas messed up.
0: That's true.
1: You
0: That's
1: don't want to
0: true.
1: do that.
0: No, you don't. No,
1: And
0: you
1: you
0: don't.
1: don't want to mess up and be standing there on retirement day thinking, how am I going to make it? I haven't planned. I don't know where my next meal's coming from. The wolf is at the door. It sure could have been avoided if you had called David Ernest.
0: That's right. And that's a toll-free number, 833-596-7233. And those last four digits spell the word safe. You can also visit us online, retirewithernest.com.
1: All day long and get some of the best advice about your money. Some people pay for this advice. Some people will talk to somebody and they will charge them a fee to tell them what to do. Well, that doesn't happen at Earnest Financial.
0: That's right. You come in, you're going to leave with new knowledge, regardless of if you choose that it's the time or not to move forward. But there's no fee to come meet David and talk with him. We'd love to hear from you.
1: And I understand that you have stopped giving out suckers for people who come in. But if you come in and you got about $50,000 to talk about, sit down with David. And when you get done, whether or not you decide to do business, David has some goodies for you. You gonna tell me what it is?
0: It's a pretty good gift card to a pretty good local restaurant, I can tell you that much.
1: Well, there you go. It's that Texas Roadhouse $40 gift certificate. That's nice. He talks about the steak and chicken. He said there's even seafood there.
0: There is.
1: I did
0: And
1: not.
0: that filet there is one of the best filets in town. I mean, I've been to some bougie places and I still prefer that filet at Texas Roadhouse. And that baked potato and the salads, they've got a very, very diverse menu.
1: Yes, they do. And the thing about it is sometimes you might have to wait a minute or two to get a table, but if you're standing in line to get a shot in the arm, you're thinking, I hate this. I'm going to go home. Got to get this shot. But if you're standing there waiting for a few minutes at the Texas Roadhouse, boy, I would wait all day for this and
0: I
1: probably
0: mean, the
1: have.
0: yeast rolls alone in the butter.
1: Oh, man. You can make a meal off of that right there.
0: You
1: But
0: can.
1: you can get that if you call David Ernest and set up that appointment, that no obligation consultation. 833-596-7233. Remember, the last four digits spell out the word safe. And don't forget the website at retirewithernest.com. And there's been talk of David actually giving away Waffle House executive coffee cups. I don't know how far he's got on that, but he's been thinking about doing that.
0: I like it. That's very fitting. He loves Waffle House.
1: Oh, yes, he does. And, there's some sort of a connection there. Waffle House, White House. I don't know. That just, it says WH.
0: Initials to
1: Yeah,
0: it.
1: it says WH on the cup, so you don't
0: Sure
1: know
0: does.
1: if you've got like the Oval Office in the back of the Waffle House. I don't know. It could be. But Chauffeur Sarah, it's been another fun time. I think we got a lot of good information out there. And these things that we're doing, we're getting like a rhythm with them here. You know, we're doing this fun stuff and talking about fun things like the event coming up in Dothan on November the 5th. We'll have more information. And I'm sure there'll be some stuff on the website as well.
0: There will be.
1: All right. Well, it's time for us to go. You can hear the clock ticking down. And as we go, I'd like to thank you for coming out and playing today. And thank everybody for tuning in to the Health and Wealth Show. We'll see you next time.
0: Bye, guys.
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20: If you want a deal on a Glock, you better listen up. Hueytown Pawn has the law enforcement Glocks back in stock. That rhymes. These are guns that were previously issued to law enforcement agencies in multiple calibers, by the way. And Tommy's got a program where he is able to buy these after they've been taken out of service. The police departments will replace these very fine Glocks, and Tommy gets them in batches. And he's got them on sale right now for $399 at Hueytown Pawn. Day in and day out, this is a really nice gun counter over at the pawn shop. They're on Brook Lane Drive in Hueytown. And I'm telling you, from time to time, you're going to get deals like this on the Glocks, on the AR pistols, on the AR-12 shotguns, sound suppression, a little bit of everything, even hunting stuff as we're getting closer and closer to the resumption of hunting season. It's Hueytown Pawn on Brook Lane Drive in Hueytown. Y'all go see Tommy and Adam today.
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12: 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I'm Mark Elliott. Glad you're with us. We talk retirement because that's what Ken and the team at Apex are all about, helping you with investments, with income. How much income do you need? Where's it going to come from when you get to retirement? How do you figure all of that out? How do you... Hopefully it lasts as long as you're here, right? That's still one of the biggest concerns retirees have, is a fear of outliving their money. So it's income, investment, taxes, healthcare, legacy planning, Social Security, Medicare, all that stuff that's on your plate as a retiree. If you have questions, you want to learn more about your situation, hey, Ken, what do you think? You think we're good? Or do we need to do a little bit more before we retire? Call him. There's no cost to chat with him. 205-235-6090, 205-235-6090. Ken started the company back in 2015. You can go to the website to learn more. apexfg.com, apexfg.com. Ken, welcome. How are you? Ready to go?
9: I'm good. How are you, Mark?
12: Well, here you go. I'm going to throw a hardball question at you.
9: All right.
12: Right out of the gate. And you think about this. Back in the day, I don't know, maybe a decade ago, it was like, you need $1 million to retire. Today, it's maybe a little bit more than that. Depends on where you are, obviously. But if you had $1 million, could you retire? I could, but a lot of people couldn't. I mean, I'm pretty confident if I had $1 million saved up, I could retire, even though I know it's not all mine. Uncle Sam's got a piece of it. But that's the question we're posing. So let's start with that question, Ken. Is $1 million really enough to retire in today's world?
9: Well, sure. It absolutely can be. But, you know, the number by itself really doesn't tell us enough. Right. So I think sometimes we put too much emphasis on that $1 million milestone. You know, we think if I can just get to that $1 million, I've made it. Retirement doesn't always work that way. $1 million is an asset, not an income plan. You know, think about two couples, you know, who both retire with exactly $1 million. The first couple, you know, has their home paid off. They're receiving $6,000 a month between Social Security and pensions. And, you know, they only need another $1,000 a month, you know, from their savings. You know, that $1 million may be well more than enough. But the second couple comes along and, you know, still has a mortgage and they want to travel extensively and, you know, receives only $3,500 a month from Social Security. You know, maybe they need another $4,000 or $5,000 a month from that $1 million portfolio. Well, that's a completely different retirement. Then we have to consider, you know, how that money is actually invested. So, you know, if they're taking, you know, a significant withdrawal while the portfolio is experiencing a major market decline, especially early in retirement, well, that can put a tremendous pressure, you know, on how long that money can actually last. So, you know, I wouldn't ask, is $1 million enough? I'd actually ask, how much income does my lifestyle require and how much dependable income do I really have? And what does that portfolio need to produce to fill the gap? So, you know, when we stop and really focus on a magic number and start building an actual income plan, that's when retirement actually becomes real.
12: You know, we've talked about this before. A 401k, IRA are super important to figure out your retirement, but they're not the plan themselves. They are assets that we really need to help us form that retirement plan. So at the end of the day, you're saying it's not about an asset plan. It's about an income plan. What's the difference?
9: Yeah. So, you know, an asset plan primarily asks, how big is my pile of money, right? you know, maybe you've accumulated 750,000, a million, 2 million. Well, it's certainly important, but when you retire, you don't pay the electric bill with an account balance. You pay it with income. In an income plan, ask a different question. How much dependable money is going to hit my checking account every month, and where's it going to come from? You know, we start with Social Security and pensions, and, you know, if you have them, and then we compare that dependable income with what it actually costs to live. Then, you know, if you need $7,000 a month and Social Security and pensions provide $5,500, well, we know the real problem we need to solve is a $1,500 income gap. You know, and here's where retirement planning gets interesting. So, you know, if your, you know, dependable income source, you know, covers most or all your essential expenses, you know, the housing, food, utility, and healthcare, your investment portfolio doesn't have to carry the entire load. Your savings can become like really icing on the cake, so to speak. You know, they can help pay for travel, replace a vehicle, you know, help the grandkids, you know, handle unexpected expenses and keep pace with inflation. So, you know, accumulation is really about building the pile. Retirement planning is about turning that pile into a paycheck that you can depend on without really any unnecessary jeopardizing of your retirement future.
12: You know, back in the 90s, there was the 4% rule that William Bingen came up with and said, if you take 4% out of your accounts, you should be good for 20 or 30 years or so. Should, might, and that's because the 90s were really a great decade on the in the market. That mm-hmm. probably would not have worked in 2000, 2008 if you retired then because of dot-com bubble bursting, 9/11, and of course the Great Recession, 07 to 09. So 4% rule, still doable?
9: Yeah. So the 4% rule, you know, like you said, it's been around for a long time. It can be a useful starting point, you know, so to speak, but, you know, I don't think it should be treated as retirement law. So here's the basic idea. If you retire with $1 million, you withdraw about 4% for the first year or $40,000. That's roughly $3,300 a month from your portfolio. Then, you know, traditionally you would increase that dollar amount over time to account for inflation. Now let's add Social Security. You know, the estimated average monthly Social Security, you know, retirement benefit, you know, is around $2,071. And we'll add that to the $3,300 portfolio withdrawal. And you're probably at approximately $5,400 a month before taxes. So for some retirees, that's plenty. For others, it is not even close. But here's the bigger issue. Retirement isn't a spreadsheet that gives you exactly the same return every year, right? So what happens if the market drops 20% during your first or your second year of retirement and that you're withdrawing money at the same time? Then what happens if inflation stays elevated? And what if you have a major healthcare expense? Or what if you live to age 90? You know, that's why I view the 4% as a guideline, not a guarantee. You know, something that we didn't add to that or need to add to that is that Bingen only gave us a 92% chance of, you know, of succeeding. Well, there's not a listener, you know, listening to us right now, Mark, that would get on an airplane that only had a 92% chance of getting to its destination and an 8% chance of crashing and burning. You know, so why would you treat your retirement the same way? Don't you want to know that 100% of your retirement is going to be there as long as you are?
12: And if you'd like to talk with Ken and the team at Apex Financial Group about this, about your situation, it's 205-235-6090. Again, no cost, no obligation, no pressure, no judgment. Ken's here to help if he can. Doesn't know if he can until you reach out. And he may tell you, you don't even need my help. You're doing a great job. Just keep doing what you're doing. 205-235-6090. If someone looks at their plan, and they're going, well, you know, I don't think I have enough. What does that tell someone?
9: Well, I think the first thing it tells is just, you know, you don't panic. Don't ignore it either. You know, if the number, you know, if they're not working, well, that's valuable information because now you have an opportunity to make adjustments while you're still working. So, you know, there are really only a handful of levers that we can pull, right? So, you know, maybe you need to save a little bit more during your remaining working years. Maybe retirement gets pushed back 6 months or a year, or perhaps you adjust your spending expectations, or even maybe, you know, you look at Social Security and discover that delaying benefits could provide more dependable lifetime income. And then sometimes the problem isn't, you know, that you haven't saved enough, it's that your money isn't organized around what your retirement actually requires. That's why everyone's enough number is so very different. You know, one couple might retire comfortably on with $750,000 because they have a strong Social Security benefit, a pension, no debt, and a modest expense each month. But, you know, another couple could have $2 million and still face challenges because their lifestyle requires $12,000 or $15,000 a month. know, the important thing is to identify the gap before you retire. I'd much rather sit down with someone at age 62 and discover that their plan needs some adjustment than have them discover it at 72 after they've already spent down a significant portion of their savings. You know, finding a retirement income gap really isn't necessarily bad news. Finding it early gives you choices, and choices are incredibly valuable when you're still planning for retirement.
12: So when you think about all of this, we're talking today with Ken Reeves of Apex Financial Group about, boy, if you had $1 million, is that really enough to retire on? Well, it is for some. It's not for others. But there's obviously several factors that decide how long $1 million will last us. Kind of give us some of the challenges, the factors that might factor into that.
9: So, Mark, when somebody asks me how long will $1 million last, I tell them that we need to know a lot more about their life before we just answer that question. You know, so we're going to look at some things. You're going to look at longevity, lifestyle, healthcare, and geography. So let's just start with longevity. If you retire at 65 and live to 80, well, that's 15-year retirement. But, you know, if your spouse lives to 95, then you're potentially, you know, funding your retirement for 30 years. That's a completely different calculation. And for a married couple, we really have to plan around the possibility of at least one spouse going well into their 90s. Then we have lifestyle. You know, you're planning a relatively simple retirement close to home, or do you want to travel extensively? Then we look at healthcare. It's another major variable in retirement. Medicare doesn't mean healthcare is free. You're still dealing with premiums, deductibles, prescriptions, supplemental coverage, and so forth. So we have to be sure that those expenses are covered, especially if we have a long-term care event. You know, and finally, geography matters. You know, we look at property taxes, housing costs, insurance, state taxes, and, you know, generally the cost of living can vary dramatically depending on where you retire and what county you retire in. You know, that's why two families can retire with the same $1 million and have completely different outcome. The real question really isn't how long $1 million lasts. It's really how long $1 million lasts supporting your particular retirement.
12: So healthcare, that's certainly one area that people underestimate. What are we looking at when it comes to healthcare?
9: Yeah, healthcare is one of those expenses that I think people, you know, consistently underestimate, you know, when they're building a retirement budget. You know, a lot of people think that reach 65 and I'll have Medicare. So, you know, healthcare, it won't be expensive anymore. But Medicare is extremely important, but it certainly doesn't make healthcare free. You know, Fidelity's most recent estimate, you know, we've been using suggests that a 65-year-old individual may, you know, need about $172,000 after taxes over retirement just to cover healthcare expenses. That's just for one person. You know, that money, you know, can go forward towards medical premium, supplemental coverage, prescription drugs, deductibles, and so forth. But here's the part that really gets my attention is the estimate doesn't include long-term care. If someone eventually needs extended home care, assisted living, or nursing home care, that can create an entirely separate financial challenge. So, you know, when we're asking whether $1 million is enough to retire, we can look at that $1 million and assume, you know, it's still available for vacations, groceries, and everyday living, but healthcare may eventually claim a meaningful portion of that retirement.
12: And certainly with inflation, I mean, the higher inflation, the more it's going to cost us to live our everyday lives. So if inflation is up, you're going to have to pull a little bit more money out when you get into retirement. So, Ken, final question then. For someone worried their money won't stretch far enough, last as long as they are here, what are the real levers maybe they can pull to help out?
9: Well, the good news is if the numbers aren't working today, there's several levers that you can pull. And sometimes, you know, relatively small changes can make a meaningful difference. You know, the first, you know, when you retire. So working, you know, even one or two additional years can be powerful. You know, you're adding to your savings instead of withdrawing from it, potentially keeping employer health insurance or shortening the number of years that your portfolio actually has to support you. The second lever is Social Security. For someone, you know, who can afford to wait, delaying those benefits can increase their monthly income. And the third is spending. You know, I'm not talking about eliminating everything you enjoy, but sometimes we separate expenses into needs, wants, and wishes. And, you know, if your plan gets stressed, well, then we know we have some flexibility. You know, the key is not really relying on one lever to solve everything. Retirement planning is really often about making decisions, small adjustments that all work together. Retirement timing, Social Security, spending, investments, income, taxes, they all make your plan stronger. 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Good savings, paired with Social Security, can cover a lot. 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
12: 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We're going to come back in the next couple segments. We're going to talk about some of the questions that really everybody has when it comes to their retirement. So stay with us. We're back with more right after this.
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12: 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You can always call Ken with questions, and we're going to talk about some of those common questions people have when they're getting ready to retire. Maybe they're already in retirement. They may have some of these questions as well. It's 205-235-6090, 205-235-6090. I'm Mark Elliott. Glad you're with us. So you think about it, Ken. When you get home tonight, you might ask Lindy, hey, what's for dinner? And she might say, well, hey, how was the meeting you had today? How did that go? How was your day? Those are questions that are really not complicated. They're fairly easy to answer. But when you're starting to consider retirement, the questions can get a lot more complicated. The questions seem simple. The answer sometimes a little bit more complicated. So in that vein, Ken, then what questions might we want to ask if we're getting closer and closer to retirement?
9: Yeah, I think one of the first one we look at is, when can I retire? Your retirement date shouldn't necessarily be determined by birthday. It should be really actually determined by whether your income, savings, and health care or overall financial plan can support the retirement you want. The next thing I'd say is, have I saved enough? That's where people really tend to look for that magic number, that $500,000, $1 million, $2 million. But enough really depends on what your retirement actually costs. Then, will my money last? That's a huge question that we get a lot. And, obviously it's very important for a reason, but then we have to account for inflation, market volatility, taxes, healthcare. There's so many things that, especially living, late in retirement, our 90s, that we have to look at. And finally, I'd say, will my loved ones, be okay if something happens to me? For married couples, it's a really common question that we see. And, they want to know what happens to their spouse if one spouse dies, or, does that income decrease, or does the surviving spouse understand the finances and our beneficiaries and estate documents in order? So all these questions really come up, and they're super important. Because if you're not asking them, I'm going to ask them, because those are some of the pillars that we need to start looking at in retirement.
12: All right, so here's the game plan. We're going to tackle the first two questions, right? When can I retire? Have I saved enough in this segment? In the next segment, we'll go into, will my money last? Will my loved ones be okay if something happens to me? And I would think a lot of people's first question really is, hey, Ken, have I saved enough? How do you help them figure that one out?
9: First, we're going to look at your monthly retirement spending, not just mortgage, utilities, groceries, insurance, healthcare, travel, hobbies, home repair, replacement vehicles. We look at all the things that really happen and make up real life. Then we identify your dependable income sources. What Social Security provide? Do you have a pension? Is there any other predictable income coming into the household? Let's say you determine that your retirement will cost $7,000 a month. Social Security and pension provide $5,500. Well, now you've identified there's a $1,500 gap or $18,000 a year that your savings need to provide. Well, that's much more useful number than just simply saying I have $800,000. Is that enough? And from there, we stress test the plan. Then we see what happens if you live into your 90s. And so we have this whole sequence of events that we test, and we create scenarios to make sure that your plan can actually make it from now until heaven.
12: So when you were talking earlier that it really comes down to, instead of the big number, right? How much have I totally saved? It's how much do we need month after month? So that comes back to income. How many sources of income do people maybe typically have in retirement?
9: Well, I'd say most retirees really just don't have one source of income. You know, I like to think of retirement income as several different streams, you know, flowing into a reservoir, so to speak. So for many people, the first stream is just Social Security. That's obvious. So if you're married, you may have two Social Security benefits while both spouses are living. Some retirees also have, a pension. You know, although pensions aren't nearly as common for younger retirees as they once were, then we still have, your personal savings and investments. Those are your 401ks, 403bs, TSP accounts, IRAs, things of that nature, CDs, bank savings. Some retirees really, they may also have income from annuities, rental property, and even part-time work. So someone might have 3, 4, 5, or even more sources of income. Not every income source works the same way. Your Social Security benefit may provide, lifetime income and inflation adjustments. A pension may provide lifetime income, perhaps no inflation protection. Investment accounts offer flexibility and growth potential, but those values can fluctuate. And withdrawals from, traditional retirement accounts can create taxable income. I think the goal should simply be to have as many income sources as possible. The goal is to understand which income is dependable, which can grow, which income is flexible, and which income may be affected by market and taxes. And when all those pieces are coordinated properly, you can begin to, begin turning a collection of retirement accounts into something much more useful. It's called a retirement paycheck. So for our listeners that are listening today, some of these questions may sound familiar. When can I retire? Have I saved enough? Will my money last? We put together a resource to really start help finding these answers for our listeners. It's called the Retirement Max Pack, and it's designed to help, take a closer look at the most important areas of retirement, from income, investment, taxes, Social Security, healthcare, and, the questions that you should be asking before you leave the workforce. So think of it as a retirement planning starter kit, something you can use to get organized, identify areas that you may have overlooked, and, begin thinking how all these pieces of retirement work together. If this sounds something like you want, just text the word PACK, P-A-C-K, to 205-235-6090, and you can download the Retirement Max Pack today.
12: So again, text PACK, 205-235-6090. There's a reason that Ken and people that work in the retirement planning world are here to help. Because we don't know how long our retirement's going to last, right? How much do we need? Will our money last as long as we need it? All those kind of questions. There's a lot of things that can happen that can affect the answers to those questions. So that's where the planning comes in, that Ken walks you through the process at Apex Financial Group. It is about you. How can he help? Can he help? That's a big question. 205-235-6090. So when you think about that, all right, can I retire would be my question. And then if you said, I think you can, I'm like, wow. When can I retire? How do you help people figure out a retirement date? Because sometimes, as you mentioned earlier, it's like, well, I can get Social Security at 62. Maybe I'll retire there. Ooh, but I get Medicare at 65. Maybe I'll retire there. Some people look at the government programs and use that as a date. Others go, you know what? I think I've done pretty good. I'm going to retire at 58. Well, that's a whole different ballgame. So how do you help people figure out that retirement date?
9: Well, I think the best way is just to determine a retirement date is to stop thinking about it as age and start thinking about it as a financial readiness date, right? So when someone tells me, Ken, I'd like to retire at 65. Well, my first question is usually, okay, that has to be true. What has to be true for that to work? We start with your income. What will your Social Security provide, 65 compared to 67 or 70? Is there a pension? How much income will you need from that savings? Then we look at healthcare. Retiring at 63 is very different from retiring at 65 because Medicare generally doesn't begin to 65. So you might have an income gap that we need to plan for. Next, we'll stress test the portfolio. And if you retire this year and the market drops significantly next year, what does the plan look like and does it still work? We don't want a retirement date that depends on everything going perfectly. Taxes matter too. Sometimes retirement, creates a window where your taxable income drops before Social Security or RMD distributions begin, and that creates planning opportunities. And finally, I like to compare different dates. What does retiring at 62 look like? What about 65? And what if we work an additional year? Sometimes that extra year makes very little difference, and other times it dramatically improves the plan. So ultimately, I'm just trying to help someone reach the point where retirement isn't simply, I hope we can afford to quit. It's, we've run the numbers, we've considered the risk, and I know what our retirement paycheck will look like.
12: All right, here you go. There's a couple words I don't like, diet and budget. Diet because it sounds like I don't get to eat what I want to eat. So mm-hmm. if we've made that a health plan or a fitness plan, that sounds better than diet. Budget, that means I can't do anything. I can't spend on anything. I can't have any frivolous things that I do. I don't like that either. How about if we call that a spending plan? All right. So when you sit down with clients and you're talking about a budget / spending plan, is doing so and kind of an eye opener for your clients? And do most think they'll spend less in retirement, or do they think they will spend more when they get into retirement?
9: So this is funny that you ask this. So this happens quite a bit. So when somebody sits down with us and we start going through, you know, retirement analyzer, and we really start trying to pick your retirement apart, one of the things that we have to do is go through this budget. And once you start filling out this budget, it really lets you start dialing in the numbers. And inevitably, Mark, every time I have people over and over say, man, yeah, I dreaded doing this, but man, we really needed this exercise. Like, I'm really glad we did it. It was brutal going through it. And then it allows us to see these numbers, what they are now, and possibly, you know, potentially what they're going to be then, because now we can predict what those numbers are going to be in retirement. And inevitably, you know, somebody might come in and say, hey, you know, as a general rule, let's just, I think we spend $4,000 a month. And then they come back and they spend $5,900, $5,800, or $6,200 a month. So we grossly generally underestimate what we are actually spending until you put it on paper. And part of our process is actually to dial that number in so we know if there's any income gaps.
12: And so at the end of the day, though, when you're walking people through a budget for their retirement, it's not like it's, okay, well, you can get $5,000 this month, next month you get $6,000, you know, whatever. It's not stuck in stone because, hey, we're going to take a big trip, you know, 3 months into our retirement. We need more money in that month. I mean, this budget isn't a closed shop. It's an open for opportunities if we have the funds to be able to do so, I would think. Yes?
9: Yeah. I mean, you'd certainly have to use your budget as, you know, your budget is a tool like everything else, you know, and things drop off. Your mortgage drops off, you know, hopefully if you don't have one, you know, car payments will drop off. So we need to understand when some of those dates are, because your budget's going to fluctuate throughout your retirement. And it's something that we'll track on a regular basis moving forward. Now, some people are going to have very large budgets. And if vacation planning, you know, if you have a certain amount of money you're going to spend every year, we're going to compensate for that. We're going to know that's in there. We'll create a cash flow for that. But understanding what your budget is going into retirement is so important. And I find that most people, they think they have this number in the back of their head. They think it really is. But until you write it down and you start seeing how the software helps us break things down, just a little expenses that you didn't even think about before, it really is an eye-opener for most people going into retirement, and they're really glad they did it.
12: We're talking about the big questions really everybody has, right? Can I retire? Well, when? Have I saved enough? Will my money last? Will my loved ones be okay if something happens to me? We're going to talk about those latter two when we come back. But if you would like to talk to Ken about where you are on that road, do you know where your income is going to come from in retirement? Do you know how much you need month after month when you get into retirement? What about your investments? What happens if the market goes down? Because if the market goes up, we know we're fine. But if the market goes down like 08 and you lose half of it, how does that affect your retirement? Taxes, huge thing when it comes to retirement because of the IRA 401k tax deferred tools that they are. You could be sitting on a huge ticking tax time bomb by the time you hit 73. Or if you're born in 1960 or later, that age is going to be 75 for your required minimum distributions. And then you think of healthcare. Ken touched on that a little bit. I mean, holy cow, it's not getting cheaper. And then legacy. How do you want to leave things? All of that is a part of walking through the process with Ken and the team at Apex Financial Group. 205-235-6090 is the cost to ask questions, get some answers to your questions or your concerns. 205-235-6090. And again, if you would like the Retirement Max Pack, kind of that, as Ken said, kind of a retirement starter kit, just text PACK, P-A-C-K, to that number, and the team will get that out to you. 205-235-6090. So we're tackling, will my money last? Will my loved ones be okay if something happens to me? When we come back right here on Retirement Max Radio with Ken Reeves of Apex Financial Group. 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
0: 2.4 million. That's how much Andy Rooney left for the government instead of his heirs because of poor legacy planning. 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

0: 210, no cost, 205-235-6090. I'm Mark Elliott. Glad you're with us. All right, so let's move on to those final two questions we're going to talk about today. And I think saving money for retirement is one thing. It's kind of a whole different ballgame, Ken, when we're making sure that our money lasts. Because the problem is we don't know how long we're going to be here. And we don't know how long we're going to live. So once we're confident, pretty confident, right? Maybe sat down with you and the team at Apex Finance Group. We're pretty confident we saved enough money to retire. How can we help ensure that we don't outlive our savings? And there may not be a way to 100% insure it, but I don't know. How do you look at that one?
1: Well, I think this is where retirement planning really, really changes. So during your working years, you know, the goal was fairly straightforward, accumulate money. But once you retire, you know, you have to turn those savings into income. And that makes income potentially last, you know, you need it to last 20, 30 or 35 years. The first thing I want to know is, you know, how much of your monthly lifestyle is already covered by dependable income? That's your Social Security, pensions and other income sources. You know, then we identify the gap and, you know, for the savings that need to be filled. And from there, I don't want every dollar doing the same job. You need liquidity for emergencies and short-term expenses, but then you may want other, you know, portions designed to help, you know, provide dependable income and stability. And you still need some money for long-term growth because inflation, you know, doesn't stop when you retire. And, you know, we also have to manage those withdrawals carefully. So if the market falls significantly, early retirement, you know, really can be, you can be forced to sell investments, you know, just to pay your bills. And that can do long lasting damage to your portfolio. And that's what we call the sequence of return risk. The goal isn't simply just how much can I withdraw this year. It's how do we create an income plan, you know, I need today while protecting enough of my resources to support me 10, 20 or 30 years from now. You know, Mark, a lot of times what we do is we do a paycheck and a playcheck. We want to be sure to cover what you need, and then we cover what it's going to cost to play and go on vacations and do the fun stuff in retirement that we work so hard for.
0: So you touched on a couple of the risks that we're exposed to if we live a long time in retirement. Maybe walk us through some other ones. I mean, there's a lot of things. If we're obviously the longer we're here, the more market downturns we're going to see, maybe the more health issues we're going to see as time passes. There's just so many different challenges. How do you look at those risks that if we live a long time in retirement, you know, it's not our grandparents' retirement of 5 to 12 years. It's now 20 to 30 years in retirement. That's a whole long time to make your money last.
1: Yeah. So, you know, living a long life is certainly something we all hope for, but financially, longevity magnifies almost every other retirement risk. The obvious one is simply just running out of money. If you retire at age 65 and you live to 95, we are funding retirement for 30 years. That's almost as long as some people's entire working career. Well, then we have inflation. You know, we've seen a lot of that over the last few years. Even moderate inflation compounded over 20 or 30 years can dramatically increase what it costs to maintain, you know, the same lifestyle. You know, your grocery bill, utilities, insurance, property tax, they're not going to stay the same as they are today. And especially if you're going to go buy a truck. You haven't looked at a truck lately. It's absurd. They cost more than double than what my first house costs. You know, then you have market risk. Over a long retirement, you're almost certainly going to experience, you know, multiple market downturns. You know, the current concern simply isn't just whether the market recovers. It's whether you're forced to sell investments during those downturns to generate income. Then we just have, you know, healthcare and long-term care. You know, as we get older, the likelihood of needing additional income, you know, and care generally increases, and that can be one of the largest expenses that a family faces. So there's a lot of things and a lot of other risk in retirement, and we're not trying to scare people, Mark. I mean, but we just want to make you aware that there's a lot of things that happen when that paycheck stops, and now you have to start the decumulation process, and we want to be prepared for that.
0: So there's no doubt there's a lot of challenges that we'll face, regardless of how well planned we are for whatever comes our way, I suppose. One of the ones we don't really know is healthcare. And Fidelity has done this report for a long time, saying the average 65-year-old couple is going to spend more than X on healthcare in retirement, not including long-term care. Well, I can tell you, back in 2015, that number from Fidelity for the average healthy 65-year-old couple was going to be about $215,000. Today, that number, and we've gone just a little over a decade since then, it's now over $300,000 that you will spend after tax on healthcare in retirement, excluding long-term care. So how do you help clients prepare for something like that?
1: Well, I think the first step is just simply recognizing that healthcare needs to be a line item in the retirement plan, not just something we assume Medicare will take care of. You know, when we build a retirement budget, you know, we want to estimate Medicare premiums, you know, supplemental or, you know, Medicare.

0: Advantage coverage or whatever you like. We like the prescription drug costs, deductibles, copays, dental, vision expenses. Then we need to account for those, you know, costs increasing over potentially 20 or 30 year retirement. The second piece is just to know where that money is going to come from. You know, some retirees, you know, may have an HSA they've accumulated while working. You know, they can may have an extremely valuable resource for, you know, qualified medical expenses, and others may need to designate a portion of their retirement savings specifically for future healthcare costs. But, you know, I want to separate healthcare from long-term care because, you know, they're not the same risk. Medicare generally isn't designed to pay for extended custodial care. So we need to ask another question. If one of us needs care for several years, how are we going to pay for it? It's a very real question. You know, maybe we have enough assets to self-fund the risk. Maybe traditional long-term care insurance actually makes sense. Maybe a hybrid life insurance or a hybrid annuity strategy with long-term care benefits is appropriate. There just isn't one solution for everybody. And finally, tax planning matters too. So, you know, Medicare premiums can increase for higher income for retirees through IRMA. So, you know, large IRA withdrawals or Roth conversions need to be coordinated carefully. The objective really isn't to predict exactly what your healthcare will cost at age 87. You know, we can't do that. It's really just to make sure that a healthcare event doesn't force you to, you know, dismantle the rest of your retirement plan.
1: So again, to talk with Ken about any or all of this, it's 205-235-6090. And if you'd like that retirement max pack, as Ken said, kind of the get familiar with retirement. What is ahead? Text PACK to that number as well, and the Retirement Max Pack will be sent out to you by the Apex team. That is 205-235-6090, 205-235-6090. All right, the final of our four questions, right? Can I retire? Have I saved enough? Will my money last? Well, the final one is, will my loved ones be okay if something happens to me? And you think about that question, certainly for married couples, that's a huge one. But even for somebody that's maybe a widow or widower already, or divorced, or even never married, there's people that they care about in their life. So a lot of people have this question. So how do you help people prepare for that scenario? Will my loved ones be okay if something happens to me?
0: Well, it's a big one, especially for married couples, because retirement plans shouldn't only work while both spouses are alive. You know, I want to know what happens financially if one spouse is suddenly on their own. Now, for all the ladies out there, when I prepare a retirement plan, I'm actually preparing it for you more than I am your husband, because the way God designed us, well, you know, we're going to die at least 4 years sooner than our female counterparts. And if there's an age gap, you know, it's going to be much longer. So we need to make sure that our spouses are taken care of. One of the things that we run is called a survivor scenario. So if one spouse passes away, which income disappears. Typically, one Social Security benefit goes away and a pension may be reduced depending on the survivor options that was selected. Yet, you know, the mortgage, property taxes, utilities, insurance, and all the other household expenses, well, they just don't get cut in half because one spouse is gone. Taxes can change as well. Eventually, the surviving spouse may go from married filing jointly to now filing single, potentially creating a higher tax burden with the same level of income. Then we look at, you know, the practical pieces. Are beneficiary designations correct? Are wills, trusts, power of attorneys up to date? Is life insurance still appropriate? Does the surviving spouse know where the accounts are and who to call? That's especially important if one of the spouses has traditionally handled all of the finances. And, you know, I always tell couples, don't make this about the money. Make sure that your spouse understands the plan. They shouldn't have to become a financial expert during one of the most difficult periods of their life. A strong retirement plan doesn't just answer, will it be okay? It should also answer, will he or she be okay if I'm no longer here? That's an important part of, you know, leaving behind other assets, right? You're leaving behind clarity and financial security. So, you know, if today's conversation has you thinking, well, I'm just really not sure what happens if my retirement plan or if life don't go exactly as expected, well, that's really a good, you know, reason to take a closer look. Maybe you're wondering whether your income will last 20 or 30 years. Maybe you're concerned about healthcare or long-term care, or perhaps you've never really looked at what happens financially to your spouse if something happens to you. Those are exactly the kind of questions that we examine during our complimentary retirement lab session. We'll sit down with you. We'll look at retirement that you've built. We'll identify the income sources that you depend on and begin stress testing your plan if life's what ifs are living longer than expected, market downturns, rising healthcare costs, taxes, and the loss of a spouse. The goal isn't to predict the future. It's really to make sure that you've prepared for more than one version of it. So, if you're approaching retirement or you're already retired and you would like a second eyes on your plan, give us a call, 205-235-6090, and ask to schedule your complimentary retirement lab session. Again, that's 205-235-6090.
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1: 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I'm Mark Elliott. Glad you're with us. All right. We're going to go back in time. We're going to go back to the year 1986. Gas, 93 cents a gallon. Average cost of a home, about $89,000. Surprisingly, though, the typical, well, not really, if you were really remember the 70s and 80s, the typical 30-year mortgage rate was about 10%. Average grocery bill for a family of four, $85 a week. I don't think we can pull that one off today. But 1986, Ken, where were you? I was already out of college and working at that point. I was teaching school. No, I was a college quarterback coach back then. The next year, I'm going to be a golf pro in North Carolina. How about that? What were you doing in 1986?
0: I was a junior in high school. And, it's funny that just this weekend, my buddy, Mark, and I were having a conversation about gas prices from way back, and we were trying to remember the lowest gas price that we could remember. And the lowest that I can remember, I think, was somewhere, it was either 73 or 76 cents. I can't remember.
1: So me, on the other hand, I was in high school starting in the fall of 1973. So I was driving by the end of that year, maybe 74. Okay, so put that into your pipe. But then you think Jimmy Carter and the oil embargoes and all that, the gas lines, in the later 70s. But when I started, there were gas wars at the time, and they'd be 28, 29, 30 cents a gallon. How about that? That would be nice. All right. So we're going to, and you're like, well, why are you talking about this? Well, think about it. That's kind of crazy to think that 1986 is 40 years ago. Now, will you be retired for 40 years? If you retire in your 50s, there's a great chance you're going to be. And you might even, if you retire in your 60s, I saw a picture of somebody that she was 115 years of age. Now, I don't have any want to get to that age, I can tell you. But 40 years is kind of fun too, Ken. When you're talking to your clients and you're talking about, what's down the road, because you talked about 1986, they know what they were doing in 1986. And you say, okay, well, let's fast forward 20 years. What's everything going to be going like? I think people like to look back. Do you find that?
0: Yeah, I think we all do. We act to reminisce, and think about the times that, you hear those songs from back in the 80s or the 70s or the 60s and wherever your era was as you grew up. There's something about, when you talk about that and you reminisce, it takes you back to those times.
1: Well, I can tell you this. Since you were in high school, you would have remembered this video. Robert Palmer's Addicted to Love. Do you remember that video with all the girls dancing right behind him as he just singing?
0: I know it was a weird video. I remember that distinctly.
1: Yeah, it was the girls all had makeup and they did no facial expressions pretty much and just did their little dance along with his song. But that was Robert Palmer's Addicted to Love. How Will I Know by Whitney Houston was a huge hit in 1986. No surprise, Whitney Houston's on that list. And this song as well. She's fine.

0: don't know if that was, remember when Michael Jackson, Dionne Warwick, all those people got together and did Farm Aid type thing? Was that that song, or was that just one that Dionne Warwick did with some of her friends?
1: I don't know. You know, I remember We Are the World. Was that part of that Farm Aid stuff?
0: Yeah, I don't know. It kind of sounds like it. But anyway, Dionne Warwick could really sing. And that was some friends of hers. Those were the top songs of that year. Now, at the box office, movies were a lot cheaper back then. It was a nice date. You didn't have to pay $50, $60 to go to a movie. And the pop didn't cost you $20 either. Huh?
1: And people actually went to the movies.
0: Yeah, you couldn't sit at home and watch them because they weren't available on your TV. But now you can. You just pay a little bit more. But you're saving money on the concession stand, I can tell you that. But the movies back in 1986, Aliens, you know, I don't like Aliens movie. I didn't watch it. Platoon, that was about as intense a movie as you can get. Crocodile Dundee, the other side of it. kind of funny with our Australian boy. And then there was this one. And I bet you know the movie that was.
1: Absolutely. It's one of my favorite movies of all time. Not the favorite. Actually, my favorite is Maverick.
0: I know. Isn't that funny? I think Top Gun was so good, but I think Maverick was a little bit better. I liked Maverick a lot.
1: It brought it back all those reminiscing points we were talking about earlier, right? I mean, like, it was just really clever how they brought all of those pieces into the new movie.
0: I think
1: you didn't skip the beats.
0: Yeah. No doubt. Television, back in 1986, The Cosby Show, Family Ties, Cheers. A lot of the Cheers people have passed away. Family Ties, Michael Fox, Michael J. Certainly had some health issues. Still battling. He's still going. Cosby Show, well, there are some issues there. Oprah Winfrey debuted nationally back in 1986. The Hands Across America charity event brought millions together to fight hunger. And then the one that, you know, when you think of, I think like of 9/11. Where were you on 9/11? Well, you know. Well, this might be another one that you know where you were when.
2: We have a report from the flight dynamics officer that the vehicle has exploded. Flight director confirms that. We are looking at checking with the recovery forces to see what can be done at this point.
0: That was the one where I think we had, what, Krista McAuliffe, I think was her name, the school teacher that was on board, and the Challenger exploded, right? But you had so many classrooms where the kids were watching because there was a teacher going with them. With the astronauts.
1: Actually, I was watching it live when it happened.
0: Because you were in school. You were in high school.
1: No, I was playing hooky that day. I'm pretty sure I was.
0: You skipped that day?
1: I think I played on the couch when I saw that happen.
0: That was a terrible thing for the youth to see, I think. It was.
1: Oh, yeah, no doubt.
0: Yeah, it was not a positive thing whatsoever. So things happen in history, and some stand out. I remember 1963. You do not. And I just turned 4. John F. Kennedy gets shot. And I remember playing outside and my mom coming out crying, the president was shot, the president was shot. I mean, there's things that happen in your life that you'll always remember, something that brings you back. But when you think of 40 years ago to the world of retirement planning today, there's a lot of things that I suppose are the same, but I think a lot more things are different because pensions are kind of gone away by this point. There's still some people lucky enough to have them. But retirement's different than it was 40 years ago. So what will retirement be like in 20 years? I don't know. It might be a little more different, but it's kind of fun in looking back. But in the world of retirement planning, there's some things that were going on in 1986 when you think about it. Inflation, much more manageable in 1986, a little under 2%. There was more focus now because now you think to 1978 is when 401ks came to be. Really, employers started using them more in the early 80s and kind of eliminating the pension plan. So that was changing things. Some companies were foreclosing or freezing pensions, putting the risk on our shoulders at that time. We did have Social Security COLAs, the cost of living adjustments for Social Security had started not long before, which helps to a degree. There was more retirement planning resources becoming available because now the retirement's shifting to the employees' shoulders rather than the employer's shoulder. So when you think of all the stuff going on, reliving the memories of 86 or any year in the past causes us to reflect. So for those who remember those, both the good and the bad, of the high school, college years, wherever you were, what should we be thinking about now that we're getting close to the end of working and heading to retirement?
1: We need to be talking about and thinking about income plans. You know, you have this big mass of savings that you have and all these different tools to get you there. But now we have to go from accumulation to decumulation, and we've got to make it make sense, and we have to make it work to be sure that it's going to last your entire lifetime. You know, as we go into our close today, you know, Mark, I always like to leave our listeners with a little word of encouragement from God's word. So, you know, we spent some time today looking back at 1986, and I think it's just about how quickly 40 years can actually pass. And, you know, I think there's a lesson in that beyond your finances. So, you know, life moves quickly. Seasons change. Our children grow up. Careers come and go. And eventually we find ourselves wondering where all the years went. You know, that reminds me of a verse from Psalm 90, verse 12. So teach us to number our days that we may apply our heart unto wisdom. You know, it doesn't tell us to fear how quickly life passes. It really tells us to recognize that our days are valuable and to use them wisely. I believe that applies to every season in life, including retirement. You know, we spend so much time of our working years preparing for someday. We save money, we build careers, raise families, and, you know, make plans for the future. But when retirement finally arrives, the goal shouldn't simply be to have, you know, accumulated money. The bigger question is, what are you going to do with that time that you've been given? Maybe it's more time with your spouse. Maybe it's your grandchildren. Maybe it's, you know, serving your church or your community, traveling, mentoring someone younger, or just simply slowing down enough to appreciate God's blessings that he's already placed on your life. Financial planning really can help us prepare for retirement, but wisdom helps us make something meaningful out of it. So as you head into the week ahead, remember, your retirement isn't simply about the money you've accumulated. It's really about the life that money allows you to live and the time God has entrusted with you. Make a plan for your finances, absolutely, but also make a plan for your time, your relationships, your purpose, and your legacy that you want to leave behind. Thank you for spending a part of your day with us here on Retirement Max Radio. I'm Ken Reeves. Until next time, take care of yourself and take care of the people you love, and may God bless you and your family.
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